0: Hey, Humble Zay, how are you? Welcome to the show.
1: How you doing? Appreciate y'all for having me.
0: No, we appreciate everything that you're doing. I'm just, you know, in awe of the amazing work that you're doing and using such a huge platform to do it on in a time that there's so much negativity going on around the country. Talk to us a little bit about the Faith Walk.
1: Yeah, so the Faith Walk, I started in March 26th. It took me about 4.5 months from Philadelphia to California. And, you know, the inspiration behind it was back in November of 2025. I had actually got into a bad car accident where I had to learn how to walk again. And, you know, like just going through that experience, it kind of just gave me like a lot of motivation just to like do certain things in life and just be grateful for like the blessings, you know, that God give us. And also, you know, just being able to overcome obstacles and just being grateful for, you know, still being able to have certain abilities. Because, you know, we look at life, and sometimes it don't go as, you know, we may want it to be a plan, but we can't really choose what happens and how it happens and when it happens. We can only be grateful for God just bringing us out of it. So that was like my way of like, you know, paying him back for just giving me the ability to be able to walk and things like that.
0: Well, I think that's such an incredible message, especially now when you have so many young people, you know, who feel lost and in the dark and don't know what to do. And you providing your story as an inspiration to those people, but also, you know, in order to benefit them, because I know you were also aiming to raise some money to build a trade school for at-risk youth in Philadelphia, which is incredible.
1: Yeah. So that's the main mission and the main goal, just basically, you know, gathering the resources and partnerships and things like that, and bringing a lot of awareness to trades and things like that. Because I feel like nowadays, you know, just statistically proven, the trade field is a lot of jobs that's missing. A lot of the older people that been in the trades for years, they're retiring now, and it's a wide open field. And I feel like a lot of kids, you know, that get drawn into the streets, this could be a way out for them, you know, a way for them to be able to make a living for themselves. And me coming from a city like Philadelphia, where, you know, I lost a lot of friends to gun violence, I've been locked up at the age of 14 and things like that. Me just going through a lot of different things in life, it kind of just, you know, made me want to give back to the community also, and save a lot of these kids.
0: Well, you're giving back in a big way, and talk about your journey in terms of perseverance and the determination. I don't know a lot of people who walk 3,000 miles, not only out of, you know, a sense of obligation to say, you know, I am grateful for what I have the ability to do, considering it could have been taken away from me, but also the fact that you're doing it. It's something that's affecting you, but you're doing it for other people, speaks volumes about who you are as a person. Now, where does that come from? Is that a deep down faith that you've always had? Is it something that maybe a grandparent or someone instilled in you, or you just kind of came about this faith on your own?
1: I feel like for me, being as though I did have a village growing up, you know, I did have a bunch of my parents, grandparents, coaches, a lot of people that played a part in my life. For me to get to where I'm at today, I just felt like I owe it back to the world and the next generation to be able to, you know, be the same thing for them. Because I feel like that's all you need in this life. You need a village. A lot of kids got a lot of talents and gifts and potential, but it's nothing without a village or opportunity. So I feel like that's the number one thing. We got to start pouring into the next generation and things like that.
0: Well, I think you've done a tremendous job, Isaiah. I really do. You know, so much is being shared on social media that's causing a lot of problems in our community. And you are not one of those. You are using your platform for good. The fact that you, you know, used it to show people everything that you went through along this 3,000 mile walk, which is incredible. I just love the story, Isaiah. We actually made you our human being of the week, because when I saw your story, I was so inspired by it. You know, there are so many people out there who they don't get this kind of wisdom in terms of what it takes to walk by faith until they get much older. And the fact that you got it so young, I'm so happy. I'm so proud of you and all that you're doing for the community and those around you, not only in the Philly area, but also just across the country, because this was definitely a national story. So thank you so much. Continued success, Isaiah Thomas. I really appreciate you, and keep up the good work and keep the faith.
1: Thank you. I appreciate y'all for having me. Thank you.
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0: I could see Russia from my house.
1: From my house.
0: She's one of the, she fell off quick. That is a bimbo right
1: Good
0: there.
1: Good for her.
0: I used to see her at the gas station putting air in her head.
1: Oh my

0: That is, of course, going to wrap up the Hughley Hustle Mix. It's now time to give a deserving someone the Shoe Booty of the Week Award.
1: And now, it's time for the Shoe Booty of the Week Award. Brandon Tatum, also known as the Officer Tatum.
2: I'm an officer of the law.
1: Is an American YouTuber, conservative, political commentator, author, radio personality, former policeman, and former college football player.
3: Wow.
1: So, why is Officer Ruckus this week's recipient of the Shoe Booty of the Week Award?
4: Why?
1: He gets the shoe booty because he's the shoe booty licker.
5: Oh, that's nasty.
1: Let's start with him agreeing with Charlie Kirk that black people were better off during slavery.
6: Incomplete.
1: This man doesn't know black history. He knows alternative black history. The director's cut. The one where they swap out the facts for fan fiction version written by a guy who still thinks separate but equal was just good urban planning.
4: Wrong!
1: He went on a forum and straight up lied about the Tulsa massacre. Not spun it. Not reframed it, lied.
4: Liar!
1: Black Wall Street got burned to the ground by a white mob. Hundreds of black people killed, an entire thriving community turned into ash. And Brandon's out here like, actually, it was a big misunderstanding. And maybe the black folks started it.
7: Boy, have you lost your mind, because I'll help you find it.
1: The only thing you started is your own career as the human version of a participant trophy for racists.
8: First of all, white man, let me say that I love you, honor you, envy you, enjoy your smell, and I celebrate you in the name of white Jesus.
1: He's the biggest sellout. Even white racists think he's cool.
9: Oh, look at my African American over here.
1: That's not a compliment. That's a diagnosis.
10: I don't feel so good.
1: He put the dis in disgrace to his race.
11: You are an absolute disgrace.
1: And that's why the Shoe Booty of the Week Award goes to Officer Tatum. Now here's a swift kick in the ass.
0: What you need to know. What you know need to know with the one and only Civil Works is coming up in about 10 minutes. It's the D.L. Hughley Show.
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15: This is the Daily Play with Joy Taylor. The Vikings have been a revolving door at quarterback under head coach Kevin O'Connell. Eight different guys have played quarterback for KOC in his 4 years in Minnesota, and now a ninth will start season five. Kyler Murray will be the guy to start the season in Minnesota, beating out J.J. McCarthy. Murray has been the heavy favorite to win the job from the moment he signed the one-year, $1.3 million contract. following his release by the Arizona Cardinals, who will pay him $35.5 million. The decision slides McCarthy, the number 10 pick of the 2024 draft, to the number 2 quarterback role after 10 career starts, and definitely raises questions about his future because Carson Wentz and Max Brosmer also remain on the roster. So this isn't Kyler's last shot, or at least it shouldn't be, and it's a great shot, and I hope he takes advantage. 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
3: 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We read a couple of them every day, every week. I'm just saying. Just F you, DL Hughley.
0: It's the DL Hughley Show. And we're back.
1: Coming up next, we got a song for when your mom and daddy were still together. Plus, if you want to know exactly what she is thinking, pour her another drink. Okay. We're going to explain on my top five. That is up in less than 15 minutes. Now it's time for what you need to know with the one and only Sybil Wilkes.
4: It's Sybil Wilkes with what we need to know. Trump endorsed candidates in states like South Carolina's Senate primary and Wisconsin's gubernatorial race performed a... Well, Tuesday, as the late Lindsey Graham's sister, Darlene, moved into an August 25th runoff for her brother's Senate seat. But Trump's pick for Minnesota governor, Mike Lindell, the pillow guy, he was flattened in the gubernatorial primary Tuesday. In Colombia, search and rescue teams continue navigating through rubble following the devastating 7.4 magnitude earthquake that killed over 250 people. In entertainment news, a GoFundMe campaign has been established for Tanisha Warner, widow of the late Cosby Show star Malcolm Jamal Warner. She is navigating financial hardship and legal trust disputes following his passing last year at the age of 54. Finally, businessmen Josh Kushner and Bob Iger reportedly are finalizing a record-breaking deal to purchase the Los Angeles Lakers for over $12 billion. That's with a B. I'm Sybil Wilkes. Be informed. Be empowered.
1: Thank you so very kindly, Sybil. Jazzman?
5: Hey!
1: 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It's the D.L. Hughley Show.
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1: Black women die in childbirth, and that poor people die of starvation and sickness is directly attributable. 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
6: You know, it was about 3 o'clock when I looked at the time. And I had about 2 more hours to go before I got to your love. And the time just kept ticking slower and slower. When I got to the front door, I thought about

It is the D.L. Hughley Show, your 2026 edition. If you're going to be in Ontario, California, I'll be there this Friday, Saturday, and Sunday. I was looking at what was going on, I guess, Minnesota and Wisconsin. I had their primaries last night. You think that MyPillow guy, Donald Trump has started this thing because in Arizona, like, there are these people, and mostly on the Republican side, who will not concede even though they lost. And this is a primary.

0: must mean dehydrated.
1: Oh, because
0: I ain't even sure she's a real woman. You just got to add water to her.
1: Oh, man.
2: Oh, it means out of lotion.
1: Yeah.
0: And then David Crowley, who won, he looks like a leader from an emerging African nation.
1: He really does.
0: He does, doesn't he?
1: Nice little, what do you call that? Low yes. cut with the
0: yes. It is our first taste of freedom.
1: Yes.
0: Like he's at the UN. He lunched with Kofi Annan. You know what I mean? He looks like that or early 60s civil rights leader.
1: I'm going to go with the early 60s. But you know what, though? To me, he doesn't look like the civil rights leader. He looks like the person who was standing right next to the civil rights leader.
0: Yeah.
1: That's what he looks
0: like. Yeah, he does.
1: Like he was standing right there on the side, like, just in case. I got to step in.
0: Like, all right.
1: I'm ready.
0: Uh-huh. He handles the itinerary.
1: Yes. He shuffles the itinerary. Right. You know how you get ready.
0: Right.
1: Right here.
0: Right. There it is. I believe I have your speech right here, sir.
1: And pats people on the back. Good job.
3: Ruskin's assistant.
0: Yeah. Buy it. Ruskin's assistant. Yes. No. I don't want to go to the hotel room. Right. He doesn't look like that?
1: He
0: looks like the leader of an emerging African nation.
1: I'm telling you, he looks like the guy who always stands next to the person who's the leader.
0: Yes, he does.
1: Tell him. Tell him.
0: I know he got beat up. I know he
1: You
0: did.
1: Think so?
0: Oh, I'm sure. Well, they probably wouldn't beat him up because he seemed like such a nice guy.
1: Yeah, I was going to say, he doesn't
0: but
1: seem
0: that
1: like
0: Andrew Gilliam, man, boy, that loss. Jesus Christ.
1: Yikes. That's all I got to say about
0: man,
1: that.
0: Man, Stacey Abrams, she lost. She turned Georgia blue. This dude turned to penis and crack. It's crazy.
1: Yeah.
0: He did. Yeah. How you doing, meth? Now, see, black people, meth is not our thing.
1: Well, for of us.
0: I know. That's how, you know, he's too highfalutin.
1: He's what?
0: He's too highfalutin. Too highbrow.
1: Too highfalutin.
0: Stick to the dope and
1: you'll
0: the
1: be just
0: we're
1: fine.
0: Used to.
1: Yeah. You'll be just fine.
0: You know, they'll come on now.
1: Yikes.
0: All of that was hard to explain. I mean, gay prostitutes and then meth, too. Come on now, sir. You can pick a struggle. We can't have all that.
1: And certainly not back to back.
0: Come on now.
1: You know what I mean?
0: In the same sphere, we can't have all that.
1: You going to keep doing this?
0: No, come on. You know, Keisha Lance Bottoms has a very good chance of winning.
1: I like Keisha.
0: And I just want a governor named Keisha.
3: Bottoms.
1: You want a governor named Bottoms. That's what you want.
0: Yes.
1: Hey, Governor Bottoms.
0: Yes. Hey, what's up? Which top at?
2: That's my bottom. But okay, yeah.
0: Oh,
2: my
1: God. That's enough.
0: See, it's going to be a lot. It's going to be a lot. Coming up this hour, we got a song for when your mom and daddy were still together. We have my top five, a little note from the GD section. We will cover today's top stories with what's trending on the D.L. Hughley Show right now. Here's another one board.

Listen, that was T.I. Let Them Know. Call 214-495-1963 and book your cabin to see him and many more stars on the One Voyage Cruise. On my top five, that's up right after the song for When Your Mom and Daddy Were Still Together, the Commodores, Zoom on the D.L. Hughley Show.

0: That was a song from when your mom and daddy were still together. The Commodore Zoom. We remember that when it was a song instead of a call. So, yeah.
1: Yeah,
0: sounds
1: have
0: changed. You can't ever remember where you put your keys. You're not alone. Jasmine, give us five things everyone forgets by Meg Butler from Madame Moore.
2: Number five, what you were going to say.
0: Yep.
2: That happens to me all the time. Yeah. Like a particular word. I just can't. It's like that word. And then something
0: you say
2: silly
0: word
2: like
0: all the time.
2: The.
0: You know what? For me, it was reparations. But apparently for white people,
2: well, number four on the top five things everyone forgets. Where you parked your car.
0: Yeah.
1: Not me.
0: That's why they have a feature where you can press your button. Yeah.
2: You know, that's one of the reasons why I refuse to park in those parking structures. Because I'm always afraid I forget where I parked. And
0: but
2: it happened to me one time. And,
0: eventually they'll find it.
2: The killer is in there walking up and down. I don't go. I just park on the street. Number three
0: what
2: of the top
0: you
2: five.
0: Park on the street?
2: I just park illegally.
0: Okay.
2: Like you.
0: So you.
2: Number three.
0: What?
2: Yes. Of the top five things everyone forgets, people's names.
0: Yeah.
2: Now, you're bad. No, you remember names.
0: I'm very good at
2: You're
0: that.
2: Good at that.
0: Yeah.
2: Maybe terrible. Not in the moment when you're trying to think of your kids' names. You forget them sometimes.
1: I'm horrible with
0: names. Well,
1: me too.
0: But,
2: Kyle can hear you. Yeah. Number two of the top five things everyone forgets, why you walked into a room.
0: Yeah, I have it all the time. Yeah. What the hell?
1: This very morning.
2: Yeah.
0: Like that movie Memento. Did you ever see that?
1: That's
2: no.
1: a great movie.
0: It was great. He had to keep writing down there.
2: Oh, I do remember that. I do remember that. And the number one of the top five things everyone forgets, your password.
0: Because they keep changing them. They make you change them
2: all
0: the time.
2: Yeah, they make you change
0: weak
2: them.
0: Weak password.
2: And then they say they can't all be the same.
0: Then you use this the last. If you remember that I used it before, then let me use that one.
2: Right. Just put an exclamation point at
0: Man.
2: The end.
1: Wait a minute.
0: Come on, we got Toni Braxton and, of course, a little note from the GED section. That's up in 15 minutes. It is the D.L. Hughley Show.
3: D.L. and the crew are setting it off weekday afternoons.
0: Donald Trump has been in court for all the various things he's done that are outside the law more than the Thurgood Marshall.
4: You broke ass, uneducated, knuckle dragging. Meth smoking, sister doing. What do we get into for?
0: It is easier to buy guns in this country than it is to buy three packs of Sudafed.
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1: White people are always a little excited when they got a little black. 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And you're not going to report that to Equifax, are you? I don't want that. I mean, I want it just a little, not a lot.
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0: It's the DL Hughley Show. And we're back.
3: Yes. It was a beautiful day. It's going to be a beautiful night. Break out the champagne. 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What do you say?

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1: Diseases literally we haven't seen in decades on the way back. There have been tens of thousands of Americans who are sickened. A lot have been hospitalized, and two are dead. Cannot, get rid of all the immigrants and wonder why construction ain't here. You can't wonder why your pool is green, and you can't wonder why lettuce is making you. And I think that they know that what they're the screw worm. You can't. The screw worm and his beef industry is now on pause because of that. Corona was bad enough, but we had an influx of stupidity. We had a virus of stupidity. They came up with a vaccine for the coronavirus, but not for the dumbness. Remember, like literally, I was reading an article. Leprosy is on the way back. Leprosy. Measles, polio, rickets, scurvy. This got the band back together. Who is responsible for that?
0: That's a little note from the GED section. It's the D.L. Hughley Show.
2: What you doing? Really? You know I'm coming over, right?
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1: What?
3: The cruise will be back before you finish this promo.
1: Oh, my God.
0: You know, when that ship won't sail to dictionary land.
3: Yeah. Yeah. I'm telling you.
0: It won't go to Thesaurus land. I know that.
1: It won't go to Google Island.
0: That's for sure.
1: Anyway,
0: something
1: trending that's not funny is what happened in Colombia. This earthquake.
0: No, it didn't.
1: They say it is one of the 10 deadliest earthquakes in Latin America and the deadliest earthquake in a century in Colombia. Hundreds missing, hundreds, and they expect hundreds are already dead, and they expect that number to rise. Thousands are missing, and just watching the coverage of them trying to locate the missing and people that might potentially still be alive is really
0: so very sad.
1: It's very sad. So prayers to them. Also trending, this was interesting to me. I really wasn't upset about it as much as my sisters on social were. So apparently there's a video that's gone viral of a white girl asking the question, how much do black women spend to get their hair braided? And, you know, I guess people felt triggered by her tone and the way she said black. And, you know, she was saying how in the world could we afford paying $400 every time you get your hair braided? You know, so it was a lot of people who were upset, and a lot of people were like, well, maybe she's just curious. And, you know, we know it costs $400 and more to get our hair braided. I really wasn't triggered by it.
0: I wanted to go to Sally Beauty Supply and get Brazilian Kiki straight. That's what I wanted to do.
1: <You're> so stupid.
0: I wanted to do.
2: Go to prison. You can get your hair braided for free. Yeah. Well, no one money.
1: Well, it ain't, you know, free. But
0: on the One Voyage cruise, you can get your hair braided, I'm sure, at one of our ports, I'm sure.
1: Yeah. But that won't be free either.
0: No.
1: But anyway, I get it. Some people are quite curious about it. But she did have an interesting tone as to how she said it. But I think it was more, you know, she was shocked that people were paying upwards of $400 and more to get their hair braided, you know, every couple of weeks.
0: Yeah, that's very interesting.
1: Yeah, indeed.
0: White curiosity kills the credit score, that's for sure.
1: Wow. It kills a lot of things. The
0: funniest show in radio. Can I have an Abba Zabba, some 30-weight more oil?
1: Abba Zabba?
0: And a harpoon, please. And somebody to come disconnect the smoke alarm.
2: Don't forget the left-handed monkey wrench.
0: Can I have some click clacks? Some Benadryl and 2 flesh colored band-aids. If I could just get that, that would be all
1: that's
0: I need.
1: That's a Mercurochrome.
3: Monkey blood.
0: And please, somebody bring somebody here to disconnect this smoke alarm. I can't have it.
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1: Some people never ever miss an opportunity to let me know how they really feel about the things I say. 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
3: F.U.D.L. Hughley.
1: Well, in triplicate.
0: And so, it's the D.L. Hughley Show. And we're back.

0: over with. Me too. Yeah, but you know, I learned something today.
1: What have we learned, Charlie Brown?
2: What are you gonna learn today?
0: It's time to talk about what we've learned today.
3: That's going to do it for us, ladies and gentlemen. It's the D.L. Hughley Show, your 2026 edition. In case you are going to be in Ontario, California, I will be there this Friday, Saturday, and Sunday. One Friday, two Saturday, and I think two Sunday we had another show. Everything sold out. Ooh. All right, Jasmine Sanders, what did you learn today?
4: Well, I can tell you what you might need. $1 billion, because that's what the Powerball jackpot
3: $1 billion
4: is sitting at.
5: Mm-hmm. That's all?
4: Yeah, but they say it's going to be cut to less than $600 million in at least 31 states. By taxes.
5: I'll take it.
4: So you go from $1 billion to $600 million.
6: That's all right. I'll take it. I'll squeeze by.
4: Did you see I'll be happy.
3: Where there's a battleship with 5,000 soldiers and they've been in there for almost a year.
6: Yep.
3: And they're trying to jump off the boats and they're eating, they can't get supplies. It's crazy. They're living in third world conditions. Mm-hmm. This war was so poorly planned.
6: Yep. Sleeping on cots.
3: So poorly planned.
4: Yep.
3: It's insane. And we deserve it. We deserve it. Maybe, you know what? Maybe the Haitian dude, can cater their restaurant.
4: There you go.
6: Or at least go to the ICE detention centers.
4: Oh, they are sick. You know how sick of this? Something you got to be. You don't jump off the ship. You know what? I'm just leaving right now.
3: That's it.
4: I've had it.
3: First
4: we're in
3: off,
4: the middle
3: it's 5,000 people. That's larger than some southern town.
6: Mm-hmm. Yep.
3: Skip, my man Cheetah, what'd you learn today?
7: Hey, while you were talking about the lotto, the big up to $1 billion. If you win it 12 more times, you could have bought the Lakers. They just sold for like $12.5 billion.
3: And I'm not a fan
7: billion
3: no more.
7: Dollars.
4: Bob Iger.
3: And Hirsch Kushner. Yeah. Mm-hmm. I'm not a fan anymore. I already stopped messing with the Lakers when the owner owned detention centers. But now a Kushner owns it? Nah, miss me.
4: Yeah.
3: Clippers, here I come.
5: I never thought I would hear those words.
3: I don't mess with the Dodgers anymore either. The way that that owner made them, like, is such a Trump supporter and they were locking up. Nah, no. I'm telling you, when Chick-fil-A did what they did to Sissies, I stopped messing with them. And if they going to do what they do to, and when they doing what they doing to Latins, I can't have it. I'm a principal man.
6: Mm-hmm.
3: I'm a principal man. And you know, Ever since
4: I know
3: I rode coach all the way to New York. Don't you see something different in me, Lena?
4: Mm-hmm.
3: Don't you see? Speak quiet. I want to hear from you.
6: That means no.
4: That means no.
3: On the next D.L. Hughley Show, Kyle Hughley, a.k.a. Special K, is the latest high record producer. And we will hear his latest project in Short Bus Records. Plus, the militant man Jamal Kingsley returns to expose racism hidden in our everyday lives. It is the D.L. Hughley Show. We will definitely see you on the other side. Kyle, my favorite Short Bus operator, pull that string. We got to go.
5: Tout, tout.
3: It's the D.L. Hughley Show. See you on the other side.
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You just checked in, and welcome to another evening at the Sweat Hotel. Now, tonight is young, so let's have some fun. Call me at 866-92-SWEAT, 866-927-9328. Apologize, confess, and let me be your maintenance man. You just checked in.

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0: That's 866-927-9328.
3: Hey, this is Keith. Who am I speaking to?
4: Hi, this is Daniqua calling from Harlem.
3: Hey, Daniqua. How you doing, baby?
4: I'm doing fine.
3: What can I do for you tonight,
4: baby? I just wanted to shout out and say hi, you know, and let you know that my aunt and my mom, they your biggest fans. And I have a little six-year-old that's in here, and he just love your music as well.
3: Okay, well, thank you. I appreciate it. What part of Harlem are you from?
4: 117 Fifth and Madison. Can you just say hi to my son for 1 second real quick?
3: Your son will understand what I'm saying.
4: Oh, yes, he will. Hold on. Hey, say hi.
5: Hi, okay.
3: Hi.
4: He's nervous, but okay. He's a big fan. You enjoy your night.
3: All right, take care of yourself. Huh?
4: All right. Bye-bye. Thank you.
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4: Hey, this is Keith Thomas speaking to.
5: Hey, speaking to Artist Reed, man. How you doing, man? One of your fans, man.
4: I'm good. Where you calling from, my man?
5: I'm calling from Flint, Michigan, man.
4: All right, how you doing?
5: I had to apologize to this certain individual.
4: Okay.
5: And I coming over, and I first came over her house. Oh, yeah, I'm 38, and she's 40, you know. But it's like, hopefully I didn't mess up, because she been wanting me to come over, and I've been, you know, working and stuff, man, and doing landscaping, writing the songs and stuff, man, you know?
4: Man, you know how to do that. All you got to do is take some roses, some wine, and it's all good, baby.
5: Yeah, you know, I'm trying to come up as a, you know, you know what? Your songs just put me through, like, it made me feel different, and so it made me feel who I really am, man.
4: All right, man, thanks for that, man. I really appreciate that, man, you know. A lot of fellas don't want to give me the props because...
5: Oh, well, you know, you got the Flintstone props, man. Everybody know me. I'm, you know, I just want to let you know, man.
4: Thanks, man. I appreciate that, man. Thank you for checking in.
5: Yeah, okay, thank you.
4: All right, man. Take care of yourself.
5: Yeah, I will. You too.
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1: And here's Heather with the weather.
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2: Hey, this is Keith. Who am I speaking to?
3: Oh, wow. You're speaking to Denaya.
2: Hey, Denaya. How you doing? What's going on, baby?
3: I've been dating someone for close to 2 years now who's in the military, and I went through a divorce. And I was afraid of, has been afraid of commitment all this time, so I kind of put my social life on hold.
2: Mm-hmm.
3: And for this gentleman, I even moved to the Virginia area, not solely for him, but for job purposes as well. But before leaving, I ended up falling for someone else back home.
2: Mm.
3: And now I've reached the point where I'm no longer interested. I felt like he held me on for so long, but I'm no longer interested. And now he's on deployment, coming back, expecting a relationship, and I don't even have that spark that was once there.
2: What are your plans?
3: I still haven't figured that out yet.
2: Well, if the spark is not there and you feel for someone else, I mean, don't you think you would end up cheating on him if he comes back and the spark is not there and you're involved with someone else that you're really, really feeling?
3: Yeah, absolutely right. I've thought about that. Actually, I think about it every day.
2: It needs to be said to him that you're out there and you're with someone else, or you feel the urge to be with someone else. And hopefully, maybe you and him could work it out to some degree. I don't know.
3: You know, you got a point. Hopefully, we will. He'll be home soon. It's just that.
2: And then things might change once he get home. You never know. He might get home and you might realize, hey, that spark is still there. You have no idea until, I guess you will, really won't know until he walks in that door. All right. Thank you for checking us out, The Sweat Hotel. I appreciate that.
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1: There's a beginning and there's an ending. And the end is coming real quick. And before I get up out of here, let me say this to you. I need love. I want love. I got to have love. I have a little while longer, so let me get in where I fit in. Call me right now, baby. So we can accomplish all the things we haven't accomplished yet. Call me. The number, 866-92-SWEAT. 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
3: You're inside the Sweat Hotel. Who am I speaking to?
4: Hi, Keith.
3: Hey, what's up, baby? How you doing?
4: All right, how you doing?
3: I'm good, I'm good. What's going on with you tonight?
4: Nothing but listening. You haven't talked to you in a while.
3: Okay, well, you know, I've been here. Just been real
4: You've been
3: busy.
4: There, yeah. You have been there.
3: Okay.
4: Congratulations on everything you're doing.
3: Thank you so much. I appreciate that. Definitely do.
4: Yeah, I just wanted to call and check in. I hadn't heard from you, so I decided I'd call you and see how you was doing.
3: Well, thank you for calling and checking up on me. I appreciate that, all right?
4: You know who you're talking to.
3: I'm talking to Jackie, right?
4: Right.
3: See, I don't forget a voice, baby girl.
4: I know you don't.
3: All right. Well, thank you for checking in. I appreciate that, all right?
4: Okay, love you.
3: All right, baby. Have a good night. Love you, too.
0: Bye-bye. 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

0: It's Love and R&B with KG Smooth. Tonight for Wine Time, we're going to have R&B singer Kim. Kim is going to stop by and have a little sip of wine for Wine Time in the third hour of Love and R&B. 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

0: You're listening to Lovin' R&B with KG Smooth. What's trending? Well, slow news day. I couldn't find anything that was really trending. So I do want to talk about Essence Magazine's 50 greatest R&B songs of all time. They took about a week to roll this thing out, doing 10 a day, and then 5, and then 1. I'm not mad at the list. I thought that the list was very thorough. Now, you know, those first 10, you know, 50 through 41 was, we was like, I don't know about that. But, you know, after reading the criteria and looking at the list in totality, like, I see what they were trying to do to include, you know, those songs from the 2010s and the 2020s. But all in all, you know, like everybody else, the list didn't start till number 40. Great list. I mean, I noticed that Chris Brown was not on that list. And then I started thinking, like, what is Chris's signature song that would be one of the greatest? But he wasn't on the list. I found that surprising. What did you think of the list? 844-258-8RNB or a comment under the post on our Instagram at Lovin' R&B Show. Back with more music. This is Lovin' R&B.
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0: This is Love and R&B with KG Smooth. I said this last night for tonight's advice, but I had to say it again for the people in the back. Take sex and physical attraction out of the equation for a moment, and you'd be surprised to discover how many people have very little to offer emotionally, intellectually, or spiritually. Chemistry can bring you close to someone, but personality, mindset, and character are what makes you stay. 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

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And of course, I've got Eric Benet, Dave Hollister, Q Parker, Tone Stith, and Jay Brown. 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

0: 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That is Ray Lozano and Fallen, a KG discovery. 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

0: You're listening to Living R&B with KG Smooth. Came across this video. Ladies, this is a cheat code for you. The male equivalent to flowers.
1: And for the girls that be asking, what's the male equivalent to flowers? If your man go to the gym, girl, you got it the easiest. Start off with 5 packs of socks. Not the pack with 5 pair. I mean 5 packs of socks. We go through socks all day, all week. Okay? Go to Kroger or Sam's Club and get the bulk of eggs. Literally, just go get the big bulk of eggs. I think it's like 200 eggs. I might be over-exaggerating. But get the most amount of eggs you can get at one time. Go look at his supplements and go see what protein and creatine and all that he take and go rebuy that. If you just want to be nice and gift your man something on a random day, go look and see what he don't got when it come to fitness and just replenish it. Go to his gym and pay for next month's membership. Like, just, you got it so easy. It's so, so easy. You want to show appreciation to your man? There you go.
0: 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Apply accordingly. This is Lovin' R&B.
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0: This is Love and R&B with KG Smooth. The next hour, it's Wine Time with KG. We're going to be talking to the R&B great Kim. Kim is stopping by for some sips of wine. Hey, girl. I can't do Kim like that. Like a river girl. Kim, coming up next hour, we're going to talk about this new music, what he's listening to, his career, him just, you know, betting on himself and being in the music industry for, you know, a quarter of a century now. It's a great conversation. Kim, coming up, Wine Time with KG on Love and R&B.
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0: Welcome inside Lovin' R&B. It's Wine Time with KG. It is an honor and a privilege to have on the show. He is the soundtrack to the laid-back romantic R&B 2000s music. Ladies and gentlemen, the one and only Kim is inside Wine Time. How are you, my friend?
1: How you doing, KG Smooth? You all right?
0: Man, I am fantastic, bro. Congratulations on One Love, your 10th number one. 10 number ones, Kim. That's pretty crazy.
1: Yeah, thank you. Yeah, I've been at this, what, 20, almost 25 years now, man. And you know what? And I still don't take it for granted, man. And our friends at radio, you guys are really helping us keep this R&D thing going over here. And we're really grateful for you. Thank you.
0: Well, I mean, there's artists like you who are making radio records that resonate with the audience. So as long as you keep on doing that, we're going to still... keep playing. We've got more of my interview with Kim coming up on Love and R&B.

0: 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I remember my first time seeing you, hearing you performing. This was back in 2004. You did a show in Cleveland because you had just came out. And when I tell you, I was beyond impressed. I was like, oh, this is the man. And then just hearing your story of how you, you know, financed your first album by yourself with the credit card and all of those things. How do you feel now, looking back? What do you think?
1: I look back with a lot of gratitude. I look back and, you know, and I think, you know, I wish I had been more present, you know, during that time, because it was really a really miraculous time. And, you know, to build something, you know, with my team, you know, from the ground up, you know, from, you know, this guy in Detroit writing these little songs, these quiet little songs in his basement, you know, in Detroit, and to have it you flower. And in a lot of ways, I feel like I'm just getting started. I remain grateful and really just try to keep satisfying my fans, giving them, you know, that music and the tradition of the music that I grew up listening to, you know, Anita and Shaka and Patty and, you know, and all of those things. So really, really grateful, man.
0: Three of your favorite R&B slow jams.
1: Secret Garden, Quincy Jones. And I don't know, it's not an R&B slow jam, but I love it. Bonnie Raitt, I Can't Make You Love Me. Mm-hmm. And House Is Not a Home, Luther.
0: Would you remake A House Is Not a Home?
1: I cover songs. I think there are some great songs that should probably be left alone.
0: I agree. More with Kim coming up on Wine Time on Love & R&B.

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0: We're inside Love & R&B. Right. We are talking to the R&B great, Kim. You did something really cool in honoring Miles Davis for his 100th birthday. Clearly, you're a huge fan. What was the thought process behind that, or the inspiration? What made you want to recreate this photo shoot?
1: Because I've always felt like throughout my career, even before I was on this side of my life musically, I always felt that I had an expression, an air about me that reminded me, or in a way emulated, Miles Davis. And actually a few months ago, I was having conversations with his nephew, Vince, who handles his estate. And we were talking about doing sampling some of his music to having access to his catalog. We were talking about doing films and whatnot. So it was, you know, and my man, it was the 100th anniversary, you know, of Miles Davis. And, you know, I thought that was a really elegant way to commemorate and celebrate his legacy.
0: Now, when you talk about film, do you mean in terms of being a producer of the film, or are you actually acting and playing Miles Davis?
1: Being actually playing the role. You know, there may be a venture for me to sink my teeth into.
0: It's KG Smooth, and we'll continue my interview with Kim on Wine Time inside Love & R&B.
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0: It's Wine Time with KG. We've got Kim in the building. I have got to ask you, with One Love being number one.
1: Yeah.
0: Kim, what is love?
1: Love is everything. You know, love is the most important thing. I think that there is only love or a lack of love. You know, and love ain't no punk, right? People think that when I talk about love, I'm talking about, you know, the romance, and that's part of it too. But love is also spiritual. You know, love,
0: universal love
1: stands. Universal love stands up for justice. You know, love is Black Lives Matter. You know, love is, you know, there's tough love. There's, you can't go back into your mama's house because you ain't acting right. There's that love, you know. So love is the most important thing. I believe that that's why we're here, you know, and that is to learn how to love each other better and to love ourselves better.
0: For sure. For sure. Is there a forthcoming album?
1: There is. We're going to drop an album in 27, an R&B album in 27. Right now I'm putting the finishing touches on a jazz album, a project that I'm working on with Robert Glasper. That album is called Alchemy. It'll be out in the fourth quarter. It's really an homage kind of to Al Jarreau, because when he was alive, Al would always, every time I saw him, he said that he and I should do a project and we would call it Alchemy, you know. And you know, we weren't able to do it during his lifetime, but Robert is helping me bring it to life, and I'm looking forward to that. But there will definitely be an R&B album in 27, though, for sure.
0: 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Next hour, we're going to be sharing your love story. 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

0: brand new mercies every single morning. All right, y'all, let's welcome Bishop William Murphy, the senior pastor of the Dream Center Church in Atlanta, Georgia. Good morning, Bishop Murphy.
1: Hey, what's up, everybody? It's Bishop Murph. I want to pray for you this morning. Let's pray from Proverbs chapter 3 and verse 4. You will find favor and good repute in the sight of God and man. I want you to decree this over your day. Unusual favor. I pray for unusual favor for you today. I pray that the Holy Spirit would touch the hearts of people you barely know and lead them to bless you. I pray that the blessing of the Lord manifests in your life today in unusual ways, through and from unusual people. I pray for help to come to you from outside of your circle and from people who won't fully understand why they're helping you. I pray that by the end of the day, you have three or four testimonies of how unusual things, good things, undeniably God things have happened for you unexpectedly and through unusual people. I pray that by the time you get home from work today, you'll be fully convinced that God still loves you, that God is still with you, and that God is still for you. It's in Jesus' name I pray. Amen.
0: All right, y'all, that's my brother, Bishop William Murphy, the senior pastor of the Dream Center Church in Atlanta. Thank you so much, Bishop. So let's get into this praise break right here at Rick Smiley Morning Show.
2: Let your glory fill this place. Let your all-consuming fire

Amen. Yes, sir. Yes, sir, this morning. Woo! Love that right there, y'all. Rick's about the morning show. All right, y'all, here we go, y'all. John P. Key. You're welcome me right here. Rick's about the morning show.

0: Pierce. Hey, I hope y'all enjoyed that praise and worship this morning. You got something you want to hear, you know you can always hit me at 866-9-RICKY. 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
0: 14 after the hour, front page right here. Alfredas, good morning.
3: Good morning, Ricky. It is Thursday, August 13th. Here's what's going on in the news. More than 500,000 customers are still without power this morning after deadly storms slammed part of the Midwest. Indiana is still the hardest hit with more than 250,000 outages, and another round of severe weather is possible today from parts of Iowa to Illinois. Heavy rain could also trigger more flash flooding across portions of Midwest and the Ohio Valley. At least three people have died following those destructive storms that actually began on Tuesday. Please make sure you stay weather aware. In other news, police say a Minnesota man killed his wife and 7-year-old daughter at the couple's in-home daycare before taking his own life. Officers responded to the Hopkins home yesterday morning and found all three dead. Police say the man killed a 78-year-old relative as well at her nearby home before the daycare attack.

0: Six other children were inside that daycare. They were unharmed and reunited with their families. Elsewhere, Ricky, a 70-year-old Massachusetts teen, is facing murder charges in the deaths of his mother and younger brother. Police found the two victims inside their Acton home Tuesday night. Prosecutors say Arjun Aravind had allegedly used ChatGPT to create stories involving the killing of his family before the deaths. Mm. Investigators are now examining his internet and AI activity as part of the case. For info of these, on these stories and more, go to RickySmileyMorningShow.com. Now, here's a look at sports.
1: Rock T, the sports genius, is in the building.
2: Well, ladies and gentlemen, NBA star Russell Westbrook has announced that he will be retiring from the NBA after 18 seasons.
3: Wow.
2: Yes, indeedy, man. So I think he had a couple offers from like Sacramento Kings, Washington Wizards, but he said, you know what? It's time to go ahead and hang them up. So wish you the best, big dog. Basketball Hall of Famer Cheryl Miller does not hold back. She got some words for all the haters that are mocking and disrespecting the WNBA with all the side mess that's happening on social media, off the court. Here's what she had to say.
4: It's just, you know, more people trying to hijack the narrative for the WNBA players. And I, Sue Bird and myself and Maria Taylor, we said the other night that it's our story. We'll tell it. We'll make the adjustments where we need to make the adjustments. But right now, I'm not giving them a whole lot of a thought. It's horrible energy. And again, you know what?
5: Yeah.
4: Shut that noise up.
2: Shut that noise up. Come in. Let them know, Cheryl. Cleveland Browns quarterback Deshaun Watson will get the first start of the preseason game this Saturday versus the Chicago Bears. Shador Sanders will start game two of the preseason at home against the Bills, man. And you know what? In a weird way, I think the Cleveland Browns are setting up Shador Sanders to succeed.
3: Hmm.
2: You know what I'm saying? You know, I'm just saying. They got Shador Sanders playing in game two at home, and they got Deshaun Watson on the road versus the Bears in that hostile environment. It's still the preseason, so we'll see what happens, man. It's my quick sports report right there. Brett, what you got coming up next in the hot spot?
3: Man, Rock T, when two worlds collide, Michelle Obama and Meg Thee Stallion, man, they done linked up, and they got the details on their meetup next on the Ricky Smiley Morning Show.
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8: 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What up, Brat?
9: What up, Ricky? Good morning, everybody. I'm your girl, Brat Tat Tat, and this is The Hot Spot, where we bring you music, movies, and more. So let's get on off into it. Well, y'all, Meg Thee Stallion is Michelle Obama's latest guest on her IMO podcast, and it's our former First Lady's first episode in months. And during that conversation, Meg opened up about the emotional toll of fame. Here's one way she copes.
10: Because you started journaling, like, not that I just started, but like consistently doing it. Yeah. I'm like, okay, I feel better to write it down, even if it sounds ridiculous. Yeah. Like, I'll go back and look at what I wrote sometime and I'll be like, girl, what was going on?
11: Doesn't
10: like,
11: matter, right?
10: What is this
11: for
10: scramble? But I was like, dang, I can't believe I felt like that 2 weeks ago. Yeah. And then this is where I am today. And even looking at what I wrote 6 months ago, I'm like, girl,
11: really?
10: We made it. You're still here.
11: Right? We made it.
10: Congratulations.
11: Still here. And not just making it, but thriving.
10: Yes.
11: I mean, you are just
10: doing
11: killing
10: the things.
11: It. You were doing all the things, you know, and showing up in a beautiful way.
10: Thank you.
11: You know, you are so welcome.
10: Man,
9: oh, man, I love that. I love Michelle Obama's podcast. That is so dope that she's rallying with, you know, Meg Thee Stallion like that. They had shouted out Portia, too, even. They said something positive about Portia, and she posted it. I was like, man, that's dope. But do any of y'all journal or write? Because I do all the time.
12: Yes, indeed.
1: You know what? I don't want anybody to read my journal. So I can't write it down. Those thoughts I'll be thinking, like, when you come out that bathroom, I'm going to murder you.
12: No,
1: I don't want that. I don't want that. He went in the bathroom.
9: I don't know if I
1: would have
9: wrote all that.
1: Yeah,
9: I kept that
1: saying.
9: To myself. Yeah. But it's pretty cool to look back and see where you were like 2 months ago and see if you were depressed or if you was happy or whatever.
13: Yeah.
9: And then to see where you are today. It's kind
13: of
9: y'all
13: do mine in the form of videos. You know, I video myself and go back years and years and look at the situation and where I was and how I was feeling. And it's like you're on the outside looking in and stuff. And then looking back and looking at where you are now and seeing how much you have grown.
9: Yeah. That's what's up. All right, y'all, moving on. Tiffany Haddish will not be spending any more time behind bars after pleading guilty to a misdemeanor driving charge in Georgia. Now, she entered her guilty plea earlier this week on a video call trial that was sentenced, and she was sentenced to 12 months of probation, which is good. Here's a little bit from her trial.
14: Are you going to freely and voluntarily give up those rights to enter into a plea that your lawyers have negotiated on your behalf?
15: I would like to fuss a little bit, but in order to get out of your hair, because it's been 4 years, and I'd love to take my hair off, I'm going to go ahead and just agree.
14: Do you need more time to talk to Mr. Feynman and Ms. Goldberg?
15: No.
14: Okay. Are you prepared?
15: That's too expensive. I've already spent so much on this case. It's been 4 years.
14: Are you prepared?
15: Let's just move forward. Unless you like me, and I don't mind hanging out some more.
9: Girl, oh my goodness,
12: But you
9: well,
12: know
9: she
12: what?
9: Was, what?
12: No, they were saying the judge, kids liked her, and he liked her too, and that was, you know, she kind of got a little likeness from that as well. But I think she should have went to jail and wrote a book about it.
13: What?
12: You go to jail and write a book about it. Get out and write a book about it. I mean, she would be even richer if she was to, you know, serve her time and then come back and write a book.
9: No, thank you.
13: I'm not going to go to jail.
9: No, thank you.
1: She won't go to jail, man.
9: Tiffany Haddish was also ordered to complete a substance abuse evaluation, undergo some drug testing, and perform 40 hours of community service. She received credit for the time she already spent in custody following her arrest. This dates back to 2022, y'all, so it has been going on for a while. When police responded to a 911 call about a driver who appeared to be asleep behind the wheel, and they found her parked in a residential yard, and they noticed signs of possible impairment. According to the police officers, there was smell of marijuana and on her jacket or some alcohol on her breath or whatever. So anyway, the Georgia case had been delayed several times, but now it is finally over. So she can be out of the judge's hair and all that and move on with her life. All right, y'all, we're going to wrap up the hot spot on that note. But if you miss any part of the show, make sure you check it out on the Ricky Smiley Morning Show podcast, available wherever you get your podcasts. And you can catch me on my social media at So Brat. Coming up, y'all, we got Special K with the news you absolutely positively cannot use right here on the Ricky Smiley Morning Show.
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1: Man, what I got coming up next is a list of the 10 worst, I mean absolute worst, of all time. Worst what? 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
3: All right, y'all, Rick's about the morning show. Hey, 10 before the top of the hour, about that time. Special K got news you positively absolutely cannot use. What up, K?
0: I definitely do have news you cannot use, but this is some news you can use, all right? So, today I got a worst list. And this worst list is going to be controversial. Might be the most controversial thing we've done in the history of this morning show. I got the top 10 worst cereals ever. That's right. The worst cereals ever. You ain't got to agree with me if you don't want to. Argue with your mammy. The one that brought you here.
4: Argue with your mammy.
0: Now, the top worst cereals. I did some research on this. And again, some of these going to upset y'all, but I don't care. Let's start with this one. Mueslix.
3: What?
0: Mueslix.
5: Yeah.
0: Yeah, you ain't never. Yeah. It's a 5-grain cereal.
6: If it's wheat.
0: It's got wheat, barley, rice, and the other things that don't belong in no damn cereal bowl. It ain't even got no color to it. Yeah. It ain't got no artificial coloring, no artificial flavoring, no extra added nothing. Just go out there and bite the ground. Just go out there and bite into your front yard.
3: Pour some milk in the grass and just bite it.
0: Yeah, and that's what Mueslix tastes like. Number two. Number nine, shredded wheat.
3: Yeah,
0: shredded wheat. The
3: horrible.
0: Original shredded wheat.
6: Are they frosted?
0: Matt, no. Shredded wheat is like eating a rope. It's like taking a piece of rope and just putting it in your mouth. All right, Lucky Charms. I know this is gonna cause some controversy.
3: You're lying. Lucky Charms.
0: No, I do not like Lucky Charms.
3: And you can order extra marshmallows off of Amazon.
7: Yes, you can.
6: The marshmallows.
0: Okay, here's another one that's gonna be unpopular.
3: Let's go. Take that damn off the list.
0: Here's another unpopular one. Number seven, Rice Krispies.
6: Yeah,
0: I'm sorry.
6: I agree.
0: Rice Krispies. Nobody eats Rice Krispies voluntarily.
3: Frosted Rice Krispies.
0: Raisin Bran, number six. Raisin Bran.
6: Oh, yeah.
0: Raisin Bran is not good.
6: Raisin Bran is
0: no,
6: good.
0: Sir.
6: The Raisin Bran crunch is good.
0: No, sir. It's
3: the
0: not raisin, good. We got to keep rolling.
3: Nut Raisin
0: We got to keep rolling. Life Original, the original Life cereal. It's not good.
3: Agree.
0: And the last three, I got to get them in quick. The last three. This one's going to be controversial. Cheerios. The original Cheerios. I'm sorry. It's not good.
5: Boring.
6: Yeah.
0: Honey Nut Cheerios is a different story.
5: Oh.
0: But regular plain Cheerios. And number two is All Brand. All Brand is not good. All Brand, you better have an extra set of underwear and some baby wipes. And finally, the number one worst cereal ever. Why did they make this? I do not know. Grape Nuts.
5: Yes.
0: Grape Nuts are the worst cereal.
3: What about Kaboom?
0: No, I don't know about Kaboom, but Grape Nuts, you better have some new teeth. You better have some a second set of teeth laying around.
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7: A Black Popeyes employee in Louisiana was fired and could face a lawsuit after he farted on raw chicken and served it to customers. In the video, he walked into the restaurant's raw chicken storage area, opened a package of uncooked chicken, sat on it, and farted on the food. After that, he appeared to take the same chicken, cook it in the fryer, and serve it to customers. A few days later, customers discovered the video online. When they watched it carefully, they realized the employee in the video was the same person who had prepared their meals at the restaurant that day. The customer said they immediately felt disgusted and sick after realizing they might have eaten the chicken shown in the video. After the video went viral, many people said anyone who intentionally does something like this should face serious consequences.
8: No one of them boxes is $5.
9: Okay.
8: 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Get that $5 box.
9: Oh, they better get rid of that chicken, honey.
8: What you got?
9: Coming up next, y'all, Beyonce. Baby, this good.

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6: It's Gary, baby.
8: All right, 6 minutes after the hour, Gary has the tea in the Kahlua of the day. Gary.
9: Good morning, Ricky. Good morning, America. Good morning to you. It's Thursday, a beautiful, beautiful day in the neighborhood. And here's what's happening in celebrity news, y'all. Beyonce is in the news. She hasn't been in the news for a while, y'all, but she is back. Now, it's being reported, y'all, that Beyonce is facing legal drama again, y'all, over one of the standout tracks from her Grammy Award-winning Renaissance album, y'all. Oh, this is so sad. Now, they're saying, y'all, this time Beyonce's legal dispute centers on the spoken word introduction to Alien Superstar. Now, the people claiming, y'all, ownership of the sampled material say that they want their money now. Now, according to TMZ, they said Heroes Enterprise and producer Suzhou Heroes have filed a copyright infringement lawsuit against Beyonce and several music companies over the use of Moonraker, a song performed by John Holiday, who also performs under the name of Foremost Poets. Now, the lawsuit claims that Beyonce's team used the spoken word introduction from Moonraker on Alien Superstar without getting the proper license before Renaissance was released in 2022. Now, the plaintiffs say a license was eventually obtained weeks after the album dropped, but there was a major problem, honey, with that agreement. Heroes claims it owned the rights to the song long before the album came out, and, honey, that Holiday had already transferred his interest in the works decades ago. So now, how do these people don't check music and stuff before they stealing folks' music and stuff like that? I mean, Beyonce should know better than that. She's been doing music all her life. She should know better than that. She wouldn't have to be being sued. And I feel bad for her, because if she would just, by chance, she'd just go to jail. Just who going to take care of little Blue Ivy Blue Ivy and little Sir and Miss? I mean, you know.
10: I'm not going to jail for that.
9: Remy. Let me tell you something. You don't
11: know. Alfredis, don't even feed into it.
9: That's why we call this show. Anyway, like I was saying, Alfredis, you don't know what will happen. You have
8: to go to jail.
9: She could go to jail, honey. You don't know that.
8: How much time could she get for that?
9: She could probably get 20 years, 10 to 20.
12: Oh, man.
9: If those people are angry, honey, they want their doggone money. You don't go take people's song and then, honey, don't pay them their money. You got to do that. You have to pay these people their money, and you have to let them know that I am sampling your song. Just think about it. Lauryn Hill sample Funkified. I'm sure Brad would want her money. So, you know, so pay these people their money and get the rights, honey, to the song and move on with your life. But anyway, that's neither here nor there. We're going to pray for Beyonce.
8: Neither here nor there.
12: Nor there.
9: Moving on, in other celebrity news, y'all. Now, this is very sad. Now, this is some disrespect going on. Lionel Richie, y'all. Oh, my God. We love Lionel. He joked about Chris Brown, y'all, and Usher during a concert earlier this month. Now, they say he compared their co-headlining tour energy to the Commodores and Earth, Wind & Fire. He said, baby, 40 years ago. He said, we've been done that. Laughing, y'all, that the main
8: stadiums.
9: Yeah, well, Earth, Wind & Fire, you know, Lionel Richie and the Commodores did a lot of stuff back in the day. But, baby, Lionel Richie laughed at the main difference. He said, because the difference between them was the generation. And you know what? Chris Brown came back. And he said, we love you, Unc. We love you, Papa. That was disrespect. How could he call him Lionel Richie Papa?
8: Well, don't be kind of, you know, I don't know.
9: He can't do that.
8: The word is congratulations to Usher and Chris Brown and all the things that they're doing or whatever, because before they did it, somebody did it before them. I mean, you're talking about the Beatles and James Brown and a lot of co-headline tours, even before the Commodores did it. So don't nobody own nothing to nothing. The only thing we need to just be saying is just being congratulatory.
11: And grateful.
8: And grateful to the artist that's keeping everything going, that, that you kind of kept the doors open.
11: That's
8: you know
11: right.
8: what I'm saying? Because the doors are open for them. So,
9: well, here's what they said, because I don't agree with what y'all saying. Here's what it said.
4: And Usher.

0: Brown and Usher too. You know what I'm saying? Man. And we proud to see two young black men up on, you know, after their trials and tribulations and everything, and can come back from trials and tribulations and going to jail or whatever and sell out stadiums.
1: That's freaking awesome.
0: And they put on Commodores of Earth, Wind and Fire didn't get on no damn swing and swing around the whole damn stadium and doing the stuff that they doing.
2: But my thing is this, and that's fine and dandy, but why didn't Usher and Chris Brown, why don't you grab these men back, honey, and say, let's do a song together?
1: It's a whole different genre, bro. Right.
2: But genres get together, honey, the 90s
0: and the
2: 80s.
0: Earth, Wind and Fire on the thing and start spinning them around, and they ain't had their medicine. and then you see, and Earth, and they dance like hell, like pure hell. Can't nobody dance like Chris Brown and Usher. They singing?
1: At the same time.
0: No.
1: You can't bring them together, Gary. You got to either have an old school concert or a concert today.
0: They did a show, but they couldn't dance like them. Hey, they dancing and singing. Are you crazy?
2: Yeah, but these young ones today, they dancing because they got all kind of doggone additives in their system.
0: Okay. Okay, Lionel Rich,
1: come on,
0: the Commodores,
1: come on,
0: they was all of them was snoring back
1: come
0: then.
1: On.
0: That pure powder,
1: woo,
3: allegedly.
4: Thank you.
3: Allegedly,
0: I'm talking back in the dressing room. It was you would have thought it was snowing back then.
3: You said that hard.
1: Well, you couldn't put them on the stage together today.
3: There's no evidence of that.
0: And the reefer filled the Boutwell Auditorium.
1: Yes.
3: Allegedly.
2: But I'm gonna say I like Lionel Richie now as I get older, and I like him, but I didn't like him at one point because I don't like the way he did Brenda, his wife. Oh, I hated the way he did her.
0: He did the chick that was dancing upside down on the wall. They divorced too.
2: Yep. So he divorced all of them, honey. Pope Brenda, honey, was raising Nicole, and he on the ceiling with some other tramp.
1: Yeah.
2: And she went up there, baby, and beat him down too. Allegedly.
1: Oh boy. So.
2: Not that say it did. Y'all know what time it is. That's right. Honey, don't be, oh my God, I freeze because you don't know your history, boo. The Kahlua today, honey, is one of my favorite Kahlua. My Kahlua today is soft marshmallow. On the high end, you say soft marshmallow, and on the low end, you say beautiful yellow. That's your Kahlua for today.
0: That's a beautiful Kahlua. Y'all give it up for Gary with the D. Woo! I got the wake up call. Y'all get at me. 866-9-RIGGY. 866-9-RIGGY.

0: Chris Brown and Leon Thomas Ballman. Hey, I got your wake-up calls. Y'all get at me now, 8669-RICKY, 8669-RICKEY. 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

0: from North Carolina, Burlington. Wake up, wake up, wake up. Everybody wake up.
1: Hey, this is Gloria. Calling from Greenville, South Carolina. First, I want to say happy belated birthday, Ricky. And then I want to just give a shout out to the crew for having me dying laughing on this highway every day. Wake up, wake up, wake up.
2: Hey, this is Bobby Mom. I'm calling from Florida. I had to wake up my cousin, Rick, Brad, Alfreda, Rock, Peach, Buster, Katie, and Gary. Wake up, wake up.

and you can find it wherever you listen to your favorite podcast or catch it up. Catch up with it on YouTube at Ricky Smiley on the Spot. Coming up, y'all, Jeff Johnson got three things you need to know. Ricky Smiley Morning Show.

0: before the top of the hour, y'all. Hey, y'all, let's welcome the one and only Jeff Johnson in the building. What up, Jeff?
1: Man, what's up, what's up, what's up, y'all?
0: Happy to have you this morning, Mike.
1: I'm fantastic, man. How are you?
0: Man, blessed and highly favored, man. Thank you for being here.
1: Now, you eating while you talking?
0: I'm sorry, man. I drank some orange juice.
1: Dang.
0: I had to take my medicine, Jeff.
2: He wasn't expecting that question.
0: I had to take my medicine right quick.
1: Well, listen, y'all, check this out. Tuesday night, you know we had elections, and in Wisconsin, David Crowley, who is a Milwaukee native, he's a Milwaukee County executive, 37-year-old, grew up in the hood of Milwaukee, just won the Democratic primary for governor. Not just won, but Rick, this was one of the strangest primaries I've ever seen. He suspended his own campaign in early July, got back in days later, and then still won. In a really contested race between he and Hong, who was listed as a socialist candidate. And the difference in the vote was less than 1%. For those of us that think that not voting doesn't matter. But why this one isn't just about Wisconsin, this sets the stage, Rick, for November in something that's really interesting. So in 250 years of this country, only three black Americans have ever been elected governor. Douglas Wilder in Virginia in 1990, Deval Patrick in Massachusetts in 26, and my brother Wes Moore in Maryland in 2022. Three ever. In this November election alone, we have three black folks running for governor. We have Crowley in Wisconsin. We have Keisha Lance Bottoms in Georgia. We have Aaron Ford in Nevada. All three are presidential battlegrounds. And so with Wes Moore already being the only sitting governor, we could go from only electing three to having four black elected governors at one time. This is huge. And for those of us that don't really get it, this is not just any political position. Governors build and sign the state budget, tens of billions of dollars. The budget is where Medicaid, K-12, public university funding, housing dollars, infrastructure money all get decided. And most of that doesn't just stay at the state level. It flows down to county and municipal if things are working the way they're supposed to. Governors appoint the heads of state agencies, who are the people that are running everything from your state's Medicaid office to Economic Development Authority to, in a lot of states, the parole board. They also have veto power, including line item vetoes in many states, meaning they can kill a specific piece of spending without vetoing the whole budget. This is huge. And governors play a tremendous role in leadership. And they also, frankly, become pipeline for president of the United States. And so when you vote for president every 4 years, we argue about it, about, you know, what the importance is. But you vote for governor and it decides whether your mama's nursing home gets funded. I mean, in Georgia, Rick, I think it's incredibly important because Georgia has one of the highest levels of discretionary spending, which means the governor of Georgia can often spend more money than any other governor without the legislature, which in Keisha Lance Bottoms' case is going to be incredibly important because as a Democratic governor in a republically controlled state house, that means a whole lot. And so, listen, one primary win in Wisconsin on Tuesday, three black nominees on the ballot in November, 250 years of history where this has happened exactly three times, period. Man, listen, Rick, this is incredibly important, and this isn't just we talk a lot about making sure you vote and getting out. This is one of the examples of why that is important, because the tens of billions of dollars that are going to be controlled by these three states alone is an indication to why we have to be involved. This is not just about party politics. This is about real dollars, who those states do business with. Do they do states with businesses that look like ours? This is incredibly important, Rick.
2: And Jeff.
1: So, y'all, please, I know many of you all are not in Wisconsin or Nevada or Georgia, but in your own state, when you start looking at what's going to be on the ballot this November, please, if you are not registered, register to vote. Please, if you do not know what's on the ballot, research what's on the ballot, because we don't want folks just going. And when you research the ballot, it gives you a real indication of why it is important for us to engage in this process. Y'all hit me at Jeff's Nation. Let me know what you're thinking, especially if you're in Wisconsin, Nevada, or Georgia. please understand how important this is. And as we get forward into the election, we'll talk about some of the other positions that are on the ballot so that we really know what's at stake, not just the 435 people in Congress, but a whole lot of folks in your state at the local level that are impacting your daily lives. You got the choice.
0: Good stuff, Jeff. Good stuff. Y'all, more Ricky Smiley Morning Show coming up.
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0: mix about the morning show, chicken off mix going down with John Lyon on the 1 to 2. What up, big dog?
1: I'm good, man. You're just starting up bright and early in the morning, man. And of course, hit me up on the gram at J-A-H Lion Sound.
0: J-A-H Lion Sound. Appreciate you, big dog.
1: My pleasure, man. You're done, no.
0: Rick's about the morning show. Who is this?
2: Sorry, this Black Tony.
0: No. Come on, man.
2: This Black Tony right here.
0: What you take me this morning at 5?
2: I told you, I said, I'm finna get dressed. Finna get in the car and head to work.
0: What happened?
2: That's what I said. What happened? Cause the way my mind was set up right at that moment in particular.
0: Right.
2: That was my very much intention was to get in the car and go to work. And then I sat behind the steering wheel and I said, man, what happened? Cause my mind changed. So it's like, I said, what happened? And then I got to thinking about it. I said, what did happen? Right. And then I started thinking, because when you ask yourself a question like that, what happened? It opened up your brains and your mind to all kind of other thoughts.
0: Everything except for just actually.
2: Yeah, everything, because you think back to yesterday, what happened? And then you think back to last week, like what happened? How I end up right here? Last Wednesday to this Thursday, how I end up right here? Like what's going on? What's really going on? Right. And then you start thinking about just all kind of things, Jesus and God and Donald Trump and just everybody. I just start thinking too much. And if you ever think too much, then you get confused.
0: Right.
2: And that's where I'm at right now. I'm confused because I'm trying to think why. Because I said I'm gonna go to work, but why I'm going to work? Because what do that even really mean, Sheldon?
0: What you mean?
2: That's what I'm saying. What you mean? What you going to work for? Do it even matter, right. Shawty? Do it even
0: and
2: matter?
0: Then everything circle back around to what happened.
2: Yeah, everything circle back to what happened.
0: So basically, you ain't coming today.
2: Oh, I just don't know what to do, Shawty. I'm just confused right now. I just need to collect my thoughts. Please, if I could collect my thoughts.
0: Oh. Man,
2: put my brain. I just got to put my mind to rest. So to cook and collect my thoughts. That's what it said
0: in
2: my daily
0: word.
2: It said collect your thoughts.
0: And Gucci Man's supposed to be coming up here by 8:30.
3: Sure is,
2: huh?
0: Gucci Man coming up here at 8:30. No, that's your favorite.
2: Coming up to the radio station.
0: Yep.
2: Gucci.
3: Yes, sir.
0: Guwap.
2: Coming out to the radio station, like for real, for real.
3: He coming.
0: Yeah, they got to do some promotional stuff.
2: I'm almost embarrassed to say, but my nipples just got hard for a second.
0: Oh!
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5: Okay, now what we need is somebody new to do the family tree with all the branches and the names and the families on it, because when Cleanthus do it, he messes it up. That Friday, we're going to do a meet and greet. Now, we can invite Sheila, but I hope she don't come. But yes, because she drinks and she fights. Now, Roy Dale say he going to do all the meats on the grill, and I don't think that's a good idea. Yeah, Lydia knows about it, because I told her she's pregnant, too. Did you know that? Now, we don't need no DJ, because Paul, he says he's going to do it. Have you ever went to a party that Paul was doing the music at? No. Okay, well. And then Regina gonna come call, ask me, can you put any keto items on the menu? I told her, no. And have anybody talked to Lewis? You know, I know he married that Caucasian lady and he just drifted away. Then Ethelyn gonna call me, ask me, who doing the family reunion? I told her, I'm doing it. You got a problem with that?

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5: It's Gary, baby.
6: 6 minutes after the hour, Gary has the T and the Kahlua of the day. Gary, good morning.
7: Good morning, Ricky. Good morning, America. Good morning to you. It's Thursday, a beautiful, beautiful day in the neighborhood. And here's what's happening in celebrity news. Y'all, baby, Miss Shamia Martin, honey. She is hitting. She's out there. And she's letting the world know that, guess what? On this part two of the Real Housewives of Atlanta reunion, she said, yeah, that she almost went to blows with one of her fellow housewives. And a lot of people are guessing who could that have been. Some people saying it may have been Portia. She finally exploded and almost went to blows. But then some people saying maybe she popped Angela. I don't know who it is, but I will be watching Sunday night, y'all, because it's definitely going to come on Sunday night, and it's going to be very interesting. And Shamia is also letting the world know, y'all, despite her ongoing criticism from fans and fellow housewives, the Atlanta host also hinted, y'all, that she's going to keep her peach. She said, honey, she's not rescinding her peach, not right now anyway, so people want a little girl, you need to get rid of your peach. But she had a talk with one of the local radio personalities, and, you know, she was talking about the one of them said that, you know, she needs to leave the show and what have you. She said, she's not leaving the show. She said, you're not leaving your show. So she said, why should I leave my show? She, you know, everybody needs to work on and keep their coins or what have you. So Ms. Shamia said she's going to stand right there. She's like Jennifer Holliday, babe. She ain't going. She's staying right there. So congratulations.
8: I'm telling you.
7: Congratulations.
8: I'm not going. Go ahead, I'm sorry.
7: Ms. Holliday said, honey, she's telling you. She ain't going, honey. So she ain't going nowhere. All right, moving on to other celebrity news. Y'all remember I reported yesterday that Michael B. Jordan is being reported that he was dating Miss Ray, not Lisa Ray, Ray. But now they're saying that the relationship is platonic. They're working on a project together. So she said, they said, don't even be putting that out there. But you know they lying. Every time a doggone celebrity couple, honey, spy together, honey. Oh, we're working on a project. Then the next day, here they wind up going together. So,
9: but
7: honey,
9: every time they spot it together, they say they're going together. And that's not always true either.
7: You don't think so?
9: No.
7: Child, wherever there's some smoke, honey, there's some fire. They're doing something.
8: And they went to Six Flags. They got on, if you get on the roller coaster together, that'll make you like them.
9: You can't have fun with nobody.
7: You can have fun, but, honey, I mean, you know.
8: Roller coaster.
9: Oh, my God. That's
0: a different kind of fun right there, Mike.
7: Taking you high, Brad, in the sky. No, ma'am, honey. That's something going on.
9: They can just smoke with me and we be all right. I take them high to the sky, all right. Don't be again.
7: Yes, so what could they smoke? Could you elaborate on
8: man,
7: that?
8: Man, go.
9: No, I can't. No, I can't.
8: Gary, go Gary.
7: Oh, okay. Moving on, honey. In other celebrity news, y'all. Malcolm Jamal Warner's widow, y'all, and daughter, y'all. It's been reported that they are flat broke. They're saying that they starting to go GoFundMe, y'all. And that's sad, honey. They're saying that, you know, the legend Malcolm Jamal Warner, honey, just took a deep emotional and public turn. Now, a year, y'all, after the 54-year-old actor tragically passed away from an accidental drowning during a family vacation in Costa Rica, a close family friend has officially launched a GoFundMe campaign, y'all, to support Malcolm's beautiful, grieving widow, Dr. Tanisha Warner, and their 9-year-old daughter, honey, which is so sad. Now, I'm like, according to the fundraiser, y'all, created by Tanisha's longtime friend, they're saying that the widow has been left carrying a crushing financial load alone while locked, honey, in an intense legal war against Malcolm's mother, Pamela Warner. We talked about that. The mama's supposed to be getting some money, and they're not sharing the money or whatever, but It's just a sad thing, but really a sad thing to me is this should let people see. Just because a person look rich and you think they rich and got it going on, that's not true. Everybody have financial problems, honey, and going through things like that, honey. Just because you got money and look like you have money. So you don't know how that person got their money, honey, and how the money is being transferred and what they're doing with the money. So we need to stop assuming and just look at everybody as if we all are poor or barely making it or whatever and just trying to get by. That's how I feel about the single. Because they said that woman, this all in the news, and she's a doctor. Now, what type of doctor is she? Is she an MD or is she a PhD? Because you can have a doctor behind your name, you at least need to have, or you could be a doctor like the rest of them, like some of our people we know that bought the doctor names.
8: You're saying I bought my honorary doctor?
9: You're so shady.

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0: 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Did you stalk? Did you hide behind the bush? 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
12: All right, 26 minutes after the hour, y'all. We had a good conversation yesterday after my podcast interview with Jacquees. And we talked about crazy situations with ex-girlfriends and ex-boyfriends.
13: And let's be honest, sometimes you can have so many emotions wrapped up in somebody that when they hurt you, lie to you, or you find out they with somebody else, you might do something completely out of character.
9: Maybe. Yeah, so maybe you sent a long paragraph text message you immediately regretted. Maybe showed up somewhere you had no business being. Maybe you destroyed their stuff. Maybe you hopped a fence to get to their house. Who hasn't done that? I mean, come on. We know I can get crazy about someone you love. I don't know why this is called crazy. This is called, you know, feelings.
12: Right? So today we want to know what's the craziest thing you ever done to a significant other or ex-girl, you know, or ex after they pissed you off. So we got our friend. We're gonna say a real name. We're going to say Gladys is here. Gladys, we're just going to name her Gladys. Yeah. Gladys, what's up?
14: Hey, y'all, how's it going?
12: Good. all right, Gladys, what was your crazy moment?
14: Listen, I don't want to say it was crazy, Ricky. Honestly, you know, I feel like this was very logical. So I was dating this guy. He calls me at 12 o'clock. He had my car at his house, and he says, I'm going to come and get you so that you can get your car for class in the morning. So I get up. I get dressed. 12:30 comes. He doesn't come. 1 o'clock in the morning comes.
12: He was attending college somewhere in Atlanta.
14: I was in the AUC. I'm not going to lie to you. I can't tell you which one, but you can guess.
12: Okay.
14: So he calls 12 o'clock. He doesn't show up. 12:30. He doesn't come. Now, I'm a sleepy girl, Ricky. So when you wake me up, you better come and get me.
12: Yeah.
14: So 12:30 comes. He doesn't show up. 1 o'clock comes. I'm blowing up his phone. And he says, you know what? I fell asleep. I'm drunk. I cannot come and get you. I know that's right. So I said, if you don't show up, we're going to have an issue. So he stopped answering the phone. So I got my shoes on and I put my jacket on. It was cold. It was raining. It was snowing. And I walked all the way through the bluff. And if you were from Atlanta.
12: Wait a minute. What's the bluff?
14: That's over near Joseph E. Lowry. I was walking all the way down there.
5: Oh, that's the traps and everything.
12: You walked through the bluff?
14: Through the bluff.
7: Let's go.
14: I had on some Chuck Taylors. I'm telling you, it was cold. It was snowing. It was the worst experience of my life. By the time I got to that house, he still wasn't answering the phone.
12: Well, wait a minute. What happened? Was you able to get to the house? Was it a gate?
14: Yeah, it was a gate. It was a 10-foot gate. I mean, a 10-foot gate. And it had a lock on it. I couldn't get in it. So I said, well, I'm going to have to. Somebody going. So I climbed it, Ricky. I'm not going to lie to you.
12: You climbed a 10-foot gate.
5: And some Chuck Taylors.
14: And some Chuck Taylors.
5: John Wick.
14: Close to it. Climbed that gate, knocked on the door, and his friend, his homeboy, answered the door. And he's looking at me. I'm looking at him. I'm like, let me in. I walked in there. I opened up. I kicked his bedroom door. Because we're going to keep this an alias. He said, hey, Gladys is here. And the phone just got real quiet.
12: Oh, my God.
14: He was like, Gladys is here. I think you need to come home. That man was there in 20 minutes, and I ain't even going to tell you what happened once he got there. But I swear to God, that was the best fence jump I ever did. Well worth it. Not crazy at all.
7: I love it. That's not crazy.
12: Did you break up with him? How did it resolve?
14: I mean, we was together for another 3 years before he finally put me out the car, and that was the end of it.
7: Oh, girl. Now, wait a minute.
15: He put you out
5: the car? Put you out where? Where was y'all at?
14: We was actually on what's that over near Mercedes-Benz Stadium? He threw my keys out and then he put me out. What's that
15: street out there? Oh,
7: that ain't funny, man. That's not how I wanted it to end. You were supposed to break up with him.
12: Oh, yeah,
13: like,
12: Gladys,
13: this ain't turned out right.
7: Yeah.
12: Gladys.
13: You know, that Finch jumping and climbing all and Converses and Chuck Taylors and you got put out the car.
12: That was 3 years later, but how did he get you back? How did he get back?
13: What you do?
12: With you?
14: When after we got to the house?
12: Yeah.
14: You know, he said a couple sweet nuts in my ear. Oh, I let him make it.
7: Gladys.
14: He brought me a couple meals, took me on over to Spawn Divots. So he made it right.
7: I'm disappointed.
12: Spawn Divots, was that restaurant?
13: Yeah.
5: It's a seafood. It's a seafood.
13: Yeah, that's
5: place.
13: The best crab legs now. You can't run on them. And they do got some good old crab legs and that good garlic butter now, baby.
5: Come on now.
14: Well worth
13: garlic
14: it.
13: Garlic butter, baby. They have oysters in that thing. They put some lobster tails in there. Some of them scrimp.
7: So the fence jumping was worth it, Brad.
13: Oh, man. Some Spawn Divots. Yeah,
12: well, it's going to be a lot of crab legs cracking this week.
13: Come on
12: now. Everybody's going to be cracking. Man, that's
5: it
12: a good
5: one.
12: The
5: only legs that got cracked.
12: Oh, no. Wait a minute. Anybody else had a crazy moment? Gary, I know you had a crazy moment when you went through what's the name phone.
16: But you know, the worst part of that was when I went to my friend's ex house.
12: You went over there to the house?
16: Yes, I went over there because he was not answering my call. So, honey,
13: and
16: my
13: that
16: friend
13: girl
16: Kathy
13: answered
16: is
13: the door.
16: My friend Kathy is a realtor. So, what I did was I was playing like I wanted to buy the house.
12: Who is your name? Nick and Larry or Booty Eating James?
16: It's me, the girl. Let me see which one we put him in. That one. Yeah. But anyway, he wouldn't let me in. So he went down to the phone. So I said, oh, you're not going to answer the phone. So I'm going to fix you up. So I'm going to play like I want to buy the house because the house was being sold. So what I did was I sure damn did. So I had Kathy. You know Kathy. She was our realtor.
12: Yeah.
16: I had Kathy go to the house. Well, call first because you know you have to call before you go show it.
13: Yeah, and we put
16: some flyers out, honey, to make like I wanted to, you know, I want to let him know I was here, you bastard.
5: Yep.
16: So, but she called and he wouldn't
12: Wait a minute. So when you went in the house, you left some stuff to let him know that you had been in there.
16: No, that's what we were doing, but he said his child was sick that day, so they wasn't showing the house, but we had already made the flyers and everything because I was going to put them all over strategically in the house to let him know I've been in here. So, but that's the worst thing I did. That ain't crazy, girl. You ain't answering my call.
7: It's not crazy.
16: Thank you. You ain't answering my call. Well, I'm going to make you answer, honey, and let you know I've been in your damn house. So.
12: Oh, man. All right. Let's go to the phone right quick. Rick Smiley Morning Show. Good morning.
17: I'm calling from Birmingham, Alabama. My name is Mimi. And my ex had this crazy thing where he liked to cheat. So he brought some food to the house one time from a lady that had fixed him some food. And I put laxative in his food.
18: Yeah, he was allergic to seafood, and I made some seafood dressing and put it in the refrigerator, and he ate it.
19: My name is Patricia, and I cleaned the toilet with a toothbrush, and I took a poop on his front porch after leaving the club.
20: I'm calling from Richmond, and when I broke up with this guy, I went back. And I had a croquet mallet, and I broke out his taillight. And I was about to break out the back window when my brother's best friend grabbed me and said, look here, right now we just have misdemeanor charges if we get caught. But when you're breaking out windows, we heading in the felony zone. Let's leave.
21: I'm calling from Louisville, Kentucky, and the craziest thing I ever done was flatten four tires.
22: 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I am calling from St. Louis, Missouri, and he is not an ex. He's my husband. But the craziest thing I did when we were just boyfriend and girlfriend was I have two phones. I put one of my phones in his car and put it on auto answer, and I called it from my other phone and listened while he was in the car.
12: Oh, I know you lying. Yeah, oh, wait a minute. Out. Y'all get out of us. 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
2: 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Oh, you love the old cuts? Let's see how sharp your IQ is on old school cuts. You name the song in 3 seconds.
3: Oh, no, I got the one for sure, for sure. Al Green, Tired of Being Alone.
2: Oh, come on.
3: Ah, wait until the chorus.
2: You got to be quicker than that. Let's see about this one here.
3: All right, got it. But James Brown, that's my big payback. That's easy. That's easy. I got that. Come on now. Give me something challenge. Give me a challenge.
2: You want a hard one. What do you think it is? Time's up.
3: Oh, no. This is like a wedding song. Time's up.
2: How about this one here, bro?
3: I should have kept my mouth closed now. I can't hear this challenge.
2: Oh, you don't know? How about this one here?
3: Hey, boom. Give me a Steve Harvey. The butt. Doing the butt. Hey.
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0: morning show. And the time right now is 12 before the top of the hour. Sometimes heartbreak can make you do some very out-of-character things, whether you keyed somebody's car or if you showed up while your significant other was on a date with somebody else. And we need to come clean today. So this morning we want to know, what's the craziest thing you ever done to a significant other, you know, or ex after they piss you off? Hit us up at 866-9-R-I-C-K-E-Y. Let's go to the phones. Good morning.
1: I'm calling from Grenada, Mississippi, and the craziest thing I ever did to an ex was take all the screws out of his bed.
2: Now my ex is my husband, Toledo, Ohio. I put a voodoo doll on his computer. Yeah, he knew I was crazy after that.
3: Oh, my God. Calling from Louisiana. Call my ex before him and give him some.
4: Hey, I'm calling from Birmingham, Alabama. I'm going to give you two. One time I put super glue into the lock of his house so he couldn't get in. And the second time is I put not regular fart spray, but like it's a different one you can buy online. Anyway, I put in the air dust with his car, so every time he drove, it smelled like this horrendous fish.
0: Oh, my God.
5: Nay from Erie, PA. And I was going to actually shoot somebody, but when I got to the top of the stairs, I was almost going to sha-la-la him. And God said, what about your kids? So I end up doing it, but I was going to shoot them.
6: Yeah, this is David in Atlanta. The crazy thing I've ever done was the girl I dated from a different school found out I had a girl at my school, and she took my necklace and beat it flat with a hammer. So I found out that my best friend had the sister's keys. So we broke in the house and vandalized it.
2: I moved on him, and he never found me again.
0: Wait a minute, what?
7: Now that was the best thing.
8: She moved on.
7: Yes.
8: And he never found her again.
7: He never found her again. That's the best crazy thing to do.
0: Let me tell you something, boy, when you go silent, silence kills.
7: Yes, it does.
0: You don't have to say a damn word, man.
7: Best revenge.
0: You hit that block button and block on social media and never speak again in life or whatever. They are all and you don't have to do all of that or whatever. Yeah. And then be successful. That's the best revenge. Mm-hmm.
9: Come on now. Well, sweetest revenge. You
0: looking good, doing good, successful, everything popping, whatever, moved on with your life and you smiling or whatever. They see
9: you. Don't start.
8: Come on now.
0: Yeah, they see you.
9: They see you.
0: They hear you.
9: They
0: didn't cheat on you and all that. Oh, but that's crazy.
9: Oh,
0: all
9: Lord.
0: Right. And if y'all could not get through, y'all hit us up on our website, y'all. 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

0: 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Come on, dig me now. One and only Steve Harvey. I got a radio show. Sometimes you wake up and you're not feeling your best. The reason I'm talking about this today is because today is one of those days for me. You know, you can stay positive, and I'm a very, very positive person. Now, I'm turning it around as I speak to you because I've learned a trick in my life. I've learned a self-motivating tool that I use, and I'm going to share it with you today. So if you wake up and you're not quite feeling yourself that day, as is the case with me today, here's what I do. I immediately, and I'm not kidding you. I'm in the process of doing it right now. I immediately start thinking of all the little things that I have that I can be grateful for. And I start with the fact that the reason I had to get up this morning. See, the reason I had to get up this morning was because of the job I have. Now, you may not have a job that you're in love with like I'm in love with mine. But let me ask you this right here. Suppose you didn't have that job. Oh, man, how would today be? Well, you could sleep in a little bit longer. But when you woke up, man, you'd have to be faced with the cold realization that, hey, man, I ain't working. Man, I ain't making it happen for me and mine. I'm not getting it done. And so with that in mind, I immediately start showing some gratitude for waking up and, man, just having work to go do. And then I start telling myself that, man, he didn't have to do it, but he did. He woke me up this morning, that I'm up. I'm actually able, that I'm here again, that he ain't through with me yet, that there's really still things for me to do. Man, okay, cool. I'm on point with that. And then I just start going over the little things, man. My coffee machine wasn't working this morning. I said, man, I've been fiddling with that coffee machine, trying to get it to work. You know, couldn't get it to work. I call somebody, you know, I get some coffee. It's okay. It ain't the end of the world. You know, and I start thinking about, man, that I have a place that I can go to once a year. That's beautiful. You know, I start thinking about, you know, man, look, I got a place that I lay my head. That's mine. I mean, you know, as my father-in-law once told me, when somebody came to see about him in his house, was inside his house talking to him crazy, the police. He said, listen to me. He said, this is my house. He said, as meager as it may be, this is my house. And I'm the king of this castle right here. However meager it may be, this is mine. And, you know, when you start looking at stuff in terms like that, man, I mean, for me, it's just a trick I use. I start feeling better. I start looking around, man. I start thinking about, man, I got something to wear today. You know, I start looking at little stuff. Man, I'm going to have some eggs later on today. I start looking at other stuff. Somebody's hungry today. See, somebody don't really have an option of knowing what they're going to have today. I actually have a refrigerator with an option in it. You know, I start looking at the little things, man, that God has done for me, the little things that's in my life, and I start picking myself up, man. I start feeling a whole lot better about myself. And see, the more I start telling it to you right now, the better I'm starting to feel. Because, man, as you could, you know, I mean, listen to my voice. My energy is picking up. My pace is picking up. Because now I didn't hit my rhythm. I'm up. I'm glad I'm up. I'm grateful to be here. I'm glad I got a family. I'm glad God didn't kept my kids. I'm glad God kept my wife. You know, I'm glad, you know, whoever you are, whatever your situation is, God done kept somebody for you on your behalf. That's a benefit to you. Or somebody you trying to teach something, they may finally get it today. Or something you've been trying to know, you may finally know it today. But you got to accept the blessing of what it is that you know now. Okay? You know, see, if you've been looking for an answer, a solution to a problem, and then the solution come, you know, you got to be grateful for it. You know, Lord, help me with this relationship. Maybe today is the day you find out that that's been the toxin and the poison in your life, that relationship is what's wrong. But because we want to hang on to it, or we tried to make it go against everything that was in us, now we got this toxic poison in our life. You know, you may find out today that that's it, that you need to move on. Well, you know something, that ain't the most devastating thing you could find out. There's a blessing in a lot of things that looks painful at times. You know, I said it at best one time. I said, you know, sometimes the breakup is the blessing. For a lot of people, it is, man. Because, you know, look, man, you know, we make choices with who we want to be with. Sometimes you done picked the wrong person. And it don't make that person a bad person. That person just wasn't good together with you. That's all it is. And so when you come to that realization, sometimes, you know, it's time to move on. You got to be grateful for all of the little things, man. The fact that you have a way to get around. The way that you have, the reason that you have some money to go get on something to go get around. That you in school. It might not be going just perfect for you right now, but guess what? You in school, man. You got a shot. You making it happen. You know what I'm saying? A lot of people don't have that, man. A lot of people don't know what the next move is. At least you're in the process of doing something about it, and you may not know how to see your way all the way to the end, but just knowing what to do, what the next step could be for you, that's good enough. You know, you don't have to know all the steps. Just what am I going to do next? Well, after I do this, I'm going to take this course. Then after I complete this semester, I move on to that semester. I don't care what it is. Look, man, we just got to find something to be grateful about today. Because in your gratitude, God blesses you with more. See, when God sees that we're grateful for the things we have, he gives us more things to be grateful for. It's simply the law of attraction. It works in every aspect of your life. Now, the fact that you don't know the rule, it does not matter. So the thing that you want the most of in your life is the thing that you're going to have to give the most of. The thing that you hope happens to you the most is the thing that you're going to have happen to others the most. Lord, I want you to cover me. You're going to have to cover some people. Lord, I want you to hear my cry. You're going to have to hear some people's cries. Lord, I want more love in my life. You're going to have to love more people. I'm talking about real, real love. I'm not talking about going out fooling around with somebody. That's ridiculousness. And see, since I'm talking about love and wrong love and ridiculousness, here's how you know that it ain't from God. I want you to hear me now. If God is involved in it, there is no sin. If there is sin involved in it, it's not from God. Just remember that rule. It took me a long time to learn that one. You know what? The Bible says, do unto others that you would have them do it. Well, they did it to me, so they must want it done to them. I'm going to go down here. I'm going to do this. If what you're going to do is a sin, you have now twisted a Bible verse to fit your method or what you want to do. To know, simply know that if it's God's voice that's talking to you or something that's going on is in it, Bishop Olmert taught this to me. The God's voice and God's methods or ways has no sin in it. That's you. All right. Have a great day, everybody.
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0: Ladies and gentlemen, boys and girls, people from all around the world, you are listening to the voice of the one and only Steve Harvey. But this is bigger than me. It's the Steve Harvey Morning Show. You are invited to this every day. You come in because we inspire, we motivate, and Lord have mercy, we make you laugh. Don't nobody do it better than us. You feel me? Now, here's the part that you really need to get, that if you are struggling today, if you are going through anything, I want you to know, and it's a proven fact, God is with you. He with you. He want to hear from you. He is willing to help you, and it don't matter what you've done. Don't let the devil fool you and make you think you got to clean yourself up to come to God, because that ain't how it works. If you could clean yourself up, you'd have been done it by now, right? God is willing to help you. God loves you. He created you to have a relationship with him. Just start having it, man. You ain't got to go to church to do it. Just start talking to God. It's simple. I need you. All right? Just do that. I'm telling you. God is a good God, man. Everybody good with that? I know I am. Ladies and gentlemen, Shirley Strawberry, Carla Farrell is out. Mississippi Monica's here in Delta Red. Junior, the comeback kid, got on all this mess, all this Texans mess already. And the legend that he is, Nephew Tommy. Junior,
1: what? I know.
0: What?
1: I know. What? Can I ask you something? Just tell me the truth. That's what I want you to do. Just tell me the truth, huh?
0: Well,
1: I woke up today.
0: Tell you the truth. So
1: okay. I woke up today and I just realized I don't want to be ugly no more. I don't want to do that.
0: Well, okay. Now, truth is, there ain't nothing you can do about that. They got some surgeries that you can have. This is the truth. They got some surgeries that you can have, but I don't think you're gonna want to participate in the cash outlay to correct all that is wrong with you.
2: What? How much are we talking?
1: He said it's a lot wrong with me. Is what I
0: hundreds of thousands probably.
1: Okay,
2: that's a lot.
1: This not how I want to start it. But let me ask you something.
0: No. You said be honest with me.
1: Mm-hmm. I did. But let me ask you something. Have I ever been attractive to you? Have I ever been cute to you?
0: Not to me.
1: What?
0: Not to me. Now, you may have deceived a couple people throughout your life. Your mama probably. I can tell you right now, your mama thought you was fine as frog's hair. This is the cutest baby. It starts with your mama. That's where the lie starts. All mothers blow your head up and make you think you cute. It's when you get out in public. So I don't think the question, Junior, is have I ever thought you was attractive? When is the last time somebody said to you, you were attractive?
1: Oh, that's been a while.
0: Mm-hmm. See, right there.
1: Ooh, that hurt right there.
0: All this really don't lie within me. So you're not going to make this on me today. Have I ever found you attractive? I have not ever.
2: Well, but like you have wife, Junior. She obviously finds you attractive.
1: She ain't said it in a long time.
0: Well, you ain't acted like it.
1: That hurt. You hurt
0: based on the conversation we be having. And you may not hear that for a while.
2: If
0: you
2: we got to go.
0: Saying the stuff you done told us.
2: Coming up at 32 minutes after the hour, we'll hear from the nephew as he runs that break back.
1: He said it's a lot wrong with me, though. He said it's a lot
2: right after this.
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0: 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It is time now for the nephew to run that prank back. Nephew, what you got for us?
1: Your son didn't make the team, Shirley. Your son didn't make the team. A lot of people getting that call right now. Let's go, Cat Dog.
2: Hello?
3: Hello, I'm trying to reach Miss Lydia.
2: This is she. Masters calling.
3: This is Coach Watkins up at the school. How are you?
2: Hey, Coach Watkins, I'm fine. What can I do for you?
3: Listen, we've had Malik out for the last week and a half. He's been coming to practice here at the junior high school, and wanted to reach out and give you a call about everything that's going on.
2: Oh, yeah. Well, I know he's really excited. He can't wait to start the season. He's ready.
3: Yeah.
2: He's working all summer.
3: Well, you know what? I'll be honest with you. He's a great kid.
2: Yeah.
3: And he's got a good heart, and he's really, really, really trying to produce as much as possible.
2: Well, you know, he loves the game, and he's been playing since he was a little kid.
3: And you know, this is the seventh grade. This is the first time some of these kids have played organized football, and this is the first time playing school football. And it's a big transition. That if you've been playing little league ball or Pop Warner or whatever you want to call it, it's a big difference and a big transition to go from one to the other. You understand?
2: Yeah, I do understand. But Malik has been working really hard. Yeah, so he's ready.
3: Well. Let me say this. My main reason for calling you is letting you know that Malik, as of right now, is not going to be able to make the cut. As far as
2: what you think?
3: He's not going to be able to make the cut as far as being on the team for this year. Now, I got.
2: Wait a minute. You said Malik. Wait. You said that Malik is not going to be able to make the team.
3: Malik is not going to make the team. He's a great kid. You know, he's a great kid.
2: I know he's a great kid, but wait a minute. Now, he didn't play Pop Warner, and he was a starting quarterback. So what are you talking about? He's not going to make the team this year. He was the best they had out on that squad.
3: Okay, and you know what? I've heard a lot about him. I heard he did a great job.
2: Have you seen his stats? 20 touchdowns in a season?
3: I understand.
2: What other kids is out there doing that?
3: But you know what? But right now, we got a lot of different kids that are coming into this particular school. So, you know, the competition has gone greater and greater than what we could possibly understand.
2: Wait a minute. This is seventh grade. First of all, everybody makes the team. Nobody gets cut in the first place. You got an A team and a B team. So you telling me my baby ain't made none of them teams?
3: Right now, Miss Lydia, Malik, like I said, Malik is a great kid. I like it.
2: I know what Malik is. I know that he's a great kid and he's a ball player. Now, I make sure of that. So don't come telling me that he's not good enough to make the cut on this seventh grade team.
3: Well,
2: don't come telling me. Who is the quarterback? You tell me what's going on. Who is the quarterback?
3: Well, actually, right now, my son is the quarterback.
2: Your son?
3: My son is actually the quarterback. He hasn't done any Pop Warner or anything, but he really has what it takes to be the quarterback.
2: He's never played football before. He's never played organized football. But he is going to be the quarterback for the seventh grade team. Is that what you're telling me?
3: Well, yeah, my son is actually starting quarterback. But that's neither here nor there.
2: My son don't make the team, and my son scored 20 touchdowns? 20 touchdowns, is that what you're telling me? Oh, hell no. This is some I'm calling up to that school tomorrow. I will be up there tomorrow.
3: Let me explain something.
2: I don't know what this is. It's nepotism or whatever the you got going on around here, but hell no. My son ain't made the squad. Hell no. It's going to be smoking the city tomorrow when I get up there.
3: Miss Lydia, what I want to say is this. If your son would take a year off and try to get himself together and get his fundamentals together, a greater football player when he gets to be headed to the eighth grade.
2: He was the rising star last year. What you talking about his fundamentals together? Your son ain't never even played this.
3: But you know what? I've worked with my son. And, you know, and it's a little unawkward for me to try to talk about what my son has done.
2: Hell yeah, it's going to be hard for you to talk about because you don't know what your son has done. Because ain't nobody ever seen your son. You just got this dream, probably something that you ain't did. You want to live vicariously through him. Hell no.
3: That is not it. Now, I played football in school. I played in high school. And let me say this. I'm trying to do the best that I can and the best of my ability to make sure that everybody gets a good and fair shot at what's going on.
2: But he don't get to play. So what about Malik? Malik don't get no fair shot? Malik don't get to play?
3: He'll work out to be a better...
2: That's some bullshit. Throw that to the mother. That's some bull. I bet you, I guarantee you this, my son will be starting this year. I guarantee you this. You don't want none of this.
3: Okay, right now, all I can say is I need Malik to actually bring his cliques back. Because my son's going to need him to play in.
2: What? I bought them cleats. Your son ain't getting Your son running down that field, he going to run barefoot. He ain't getting mine. Nothing.
3: Ma'am, from my records understanding is that the cleats actually came
2: your
3: from
2: records
3: school.
2: Is wrong,
3: that's what
2: man.
3: I'm understanding.
2: Your records the one that told you that my son can't play. Your records ain't Ain't nobody thinking about your records. You, your mama, and the day she bust your
3: Ma'am, I'm not going to sit here and go back and forth with you. All I'm trying to say is this, is that Malik is going
2: to... No, my son ain't about to do... You start looking for a new job. Get your resume together.
3: Hey, you know what, ma'am? I'm not going to go back and forth. I got one more thing I need to say
2: you
3: to you.
2: You ain't got nothing else to say to me. My son will be playing, and I'll be up there tomorrow.
3: I have one more thing I need to say to you. Are you listening?
2: Only thing you need to tell me is who I need to talk to tomorrow. Now, who?
3: I'll let you know that as soon as I tell you this. Are you listening?
2: I'm listening. What?
3: This is Nephew Tommy from the Steve Harvey Morning Show. Your sister, Ina, got me to prank phone call you.
2: What the f***?
3: Hello?
2: I'm gonna be dead.
3: Lydia.
2: I know, I'm gonna kick it. Man, I thought y'all was really cold. You gotta be out hot in here.
3: Hey, baby.
2: Woo!
3: You finna go down to the school then. You finna whoop everybody at the school, wasn't you?
2: Baby, it was going down.
3: Oh, man. I got something to ask you. What is the baddest, and I mean the baddest, radio show in the land?
2: The Steve Harvey Morning Show. Oh, Lord.
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0: 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Coming up next, it is Ask the CLO, our Chief Love Officer, Steve Harvey, right after this.
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1: 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Coming up at the top of the hour in entertainment and trending headline news, Nolan Wells' friend's new interview with Officer Tatum. Got to hear this. Oprah Winfrey says people are ruder and meaner these days. And in sports entertainment news, LeBron and his son Bronny could have a family matchup on Christmas Day. We'll talk about all of these stories at the top of the hour. But right now, it is time to ask the CLO, our Chief Love Officer, Steve Harvey. Here we go with Katrina in Baltimore. Katrina writes, while dating, I expect the man to give me a monthly allowance. I'm a successful realtor, but I love for a man to show his worth and spoil me. I'm 40, and so far, I have not met a man that is financially stable. Do I lower my standards? Do I have to lower my standards? That's what Katrina wants to know.
2: Those aren't standards. You have an abnormal requirement. You think that a man should give you a monthly allowance just because y'all date. Why? Man is taking you out and he's paying for the meals and stuff, you know. Mm-hmm. You know, occasionally, you know, take you something. Y'all stop for gas. He gas your car. You know, that's you know, guy stuff that we do sometimes. You know, mm-hmm. But what you're talking about is a monthly allowance.
1: And they're just dating. They're not even in, like, a relationship.
2: And you can't find nobody that's financially stable. A whole lot of dudes could give you some money every month. It's just a whole lot that ain't.
1: Mm-hmm.
2: You know, so I don't know how you think that's a requirement. And that... The requirement to date you.
1: Mm-hmm.
2: What, Shirley?
1: I was going to say, maybe that's how her dad did her mom while they were dating or something. Maybe he gave her mom
2: Maybe how your dad did her while you were married.
1: Well, maybe they told her.
2: Okay, well, how that's working?
1: Well, not
2: you can't
1: well
2: just
1: for
2: meet
1: her.
2: A guy, y'all start dating, and then say, hey, I need a monthly allowance.
1: Mm-hmm.
2: What?
3: Do you think that, Shirley? Ladies should have an allowance from the guy they date.
1: No, come on. You've never ever heard me say anything like that. Okay. No. No.
2: No.
1: No.
2: You
1: I wouldn't turn it down.
2: Somebody who was financially successful. That's not it. Nobody's going along with that.
1: Yeah.
2: That just to date you. That's your bigger problem. That's why you're single, you're 40, all that. All
1: I would love it. Mm-hmm. But if you find someone, let me know. All right. Moving on to Terrell and Selma. Terrell writes, my work wife called and said, hey, husband, my wife was close by and heard it. She snatched the phone and said, there will be none of that. My coworker was just joking. And my wife knows we play around like that. So why was she so rude?
2: Come on, man.
3: Why is you on speaker?
2: She heard it. Yeah. See, one thing, though. You know, it's one thing for them to think y'all got this work wife, work husband, y'all joke around. But to hear the joke, it's a totally different thing. Hey, husband.
1: Yeah, that doesn't sound good at all.
2: No, man. I know you wish your wife hadn't grabbed the phone, but she did. And she know we play around like that. It ain't funny to her.
1: Mm-mm. Just like if someone...
2: Dog, let me ask you a question. Your wife on the phone with a coworker, and he go, hey, wifey, what's going on?
1: Exactly.
2: How would you handle that? Like hey,
1: it.
2: Wifey,
1: he wouldn't like it.
2: What's going on?
1: He wouldn't like it.
2: Would you find yourself?
1: He wouldn't like it. You know that. at all.
2: So, there you have it. You may not like it, but I can understand her anger.
1: Yeah, so they need to stop that today. All right, moving on to Imani in Harlem. Imani writes, I found out that my boyfriend bet his friends that he could get my number and even worse, that he could sleep with me. He said in the beginning it was a game, but he loves me now and hates that I found out about that. Should I trust him anymore? They still do that.
2: What does this have to do with distrust?
1: You don't think that she's asking the right question about trust? Because into the relationship.
2: But he
1: bet his friends. Now.
2: Yeah, he bet his friends. You know, man, how many dudes do that? Man, I bet I can get that one over there. You know, that ain't nothing. You know how many dudes ain't won that bet? Man, I'm trying to tell you right now. I done walked over there all the way Crossville's party center and got shot down.
1: What'd you say? What was your opening line?
2: Oh, I can't call. No, Shirley. Please understand, the conversation would never be proper.
1: Oh, okay.
2: Ever.
1: Well, why'd you get shot down?
2: Butterscotch.
1: Why'd you get shot down?
2: She just ain't like me, that's all. You know, she's buying another dude at the club. I said, excuse me, miss, I don't mean to bother you, but I was standing over there and I noticed you were here alone, and I'm not even going to trouble you longer. If you just told me your name and I could be able to say it, I'll go back across the room. She said, well, you can just go back across the room.
3: Woo! God damn.
2: Well, I'll be damned. So I had, I had my little weak drink in my hand because I've been drinking this Coca-Cola the whole night because I didn't have money for it. Several drinks, so it looked like I had so much ice in that glass trying to make it look like it last. When I walked over there, my glass looked like I was sipping green tea. And so
1: what'd
2: I had
1: have
2: my
1: on?
2: Hand in my pocket and my drink. I had a white jacket. I remember I had a white jacket, black pants, white shirt.
1: Oh, okay. That sounds nice.
2: No, I've always been clean. I'm glad the lights wasn't on because I had a little tan in the jacket. I had to sew it together.
1: Oh, okay.
2: And I just kept my hand in my pocket and turned around like wasn't nothing going on. Walked all the way back over there. But when I got back over there, them ends at that table
1: were hollering.
2: I'm talking about, man, knocking stuff over. Man, me drink so I could be all right.
1: Yeah, men don't do rejection very well. They don't. All right, here we go. Last one. This is from Devin in Oak Cliff. Devin writes, I dropped my mower off at my sister's house. Her wife was home alone, and so I had a beer and talked to her for a minute. She propositioned me, saying that it's been a while since she's been with a man. She said it would be our secret. My body said yes, but I couldn't go through with it. Should I tell my sister? Wow.
2: But he couldn't go through with it. Because of his sister. And you can never betray your sister. And that's a beautiful thing. So keep it right there.
1: Yeah.
2: Leave it alone, dog. Just keep it to yourself. Just leave it alone.
1: You don't think he should tell the sister?
2: Nah, y'all was over there drinking beer, too. That could be used as an excuse. We got to drinking, and I don't know what I was thinking. I'm sorry. You know, just let it go, though.
1: Okay. All right, CLO. Coming up.
2: I'm saying that because, you know, they might break up one day.
1: Yeah, because she cheats. Her wife cheats. All right, coming up at the top of the hour, we'll have some entertainment news for you right after this.
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8: And here's Heather with the weather.
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Well, one politician says Democrats ought to be ruthless. Yeah, be like the Republicans. Don't take no prisoners. One politician says Democrats ought to be ruthless. One politician may be recalled. Okay, interesting there. Okay, that's interesting. And the People Speaks question that I love you to get involved with today, and it's in the Seattle Media newspaper this week. Check it out. Here we go. The question, do you think parents should be held legally responsible for acts of gun violence committed by minors? That is the People Speak question. What do you say? You can dial up and talk to me this morning if you want to talk about that or anything else you want to talk about at 206-325-1420 and 503-770-8725. Oh, yes. Cooling off, feeling great this morning. I had a good night's sleep. Yeah, it was cool. I love it. Yes, I do. One person in the article says about should parents be held legally responsible for acts of gun violence committed by murder. This young man says, on one side, I feel yes, they should, simply because they may not have disciplined their children to the way that they should have been disciplined. Like when we grew up, huh? But I, on the other hand, the government doesn't want parents to parent the way they did back when we were young because it comes out of trouble. So you can't blame parents for not being able to discipline their kids when the government is telling you that you can't discipline your kids. You know, government can be talking all day and screaming loud and heavy. I don't think the government should tell you how you should discipline your kids, but that was the gentleman's response out of the article. What do you say? Love to hear from you this morning. You think parents should be legally held responsible for acts of gun violence committed by minors? One person simply says, another person says, I think every child's situation is different. I think there are good parents out there who just need extra support. And that's my insight. Okay. That's interesting. I mentioned at the top of the show, one politician says Democrats ought to be ruthless. And another one may be up for recall. Former Vice President Kamala Harris was at speaking at a conference last month. And she simply says it's a time for the Democrats to be like the Republicans, become ruthless. She simply says, don't be nasty, not, you know, like Republicans are. She said, they are ruthless. We need to be ruthless, too. She was speaking at the National Urban League Annual Conference in New Orleans on July 31. Quoting former President Kamala Harris, she says, by that I do not mean cruel. That is not our nature. By that I do mean breaking the law. This is not what we do, but I do mean that we must be uncompromising and we must allow for real conversation about revisiting certain things. Yeah. Mm-hmm. Yeah. She says, it goes on to say, in this fight, I say we should start getting comfortable with some things, including having a certain kind of ruthlessness. Now, I don't mean ruthless like the cruelty we see. I mean the kind that is uncompromising and the impatience with injustice. So she said, don't be nasty. Called for Democrats to show no mercy for corruption and to fight back hard against threats to the power of the people. What do you say? You may want to talk about that, too. I think Democrats ought to become ruthless. We've had people on the show call and says, we see what's happening with the current administration. Walking all over everybody. With no reason of whatever. Democrats, she says, ought to be ruthless. Yeah. Okay. That's something else we want to speak about this morning. As we roll through Community Potpourri on a good Thursday morning, I mentioned one politician might be recalled. Seattle Mayor Katie Wilson. Two residents filed a recall charge against her, alleging that she neglected her legal duty to maintain public safety and peace in the city. Mm-hmm. There's a couple of allegations in the recall charge. Petition
was submitted to King County Elections Office two days ago, and it cites multiple incidents and decisions during her first 8 months in office. Yeah, like the open drug sales in Chinatown International District in Belltown, the deactivation of the closed-circuit television cameras in certain parts of the city, and crime and safety issues on Aurora, and the forced resignation of Police Chief Sean Barnes after the Bite of Seattle shooting that killed three. And critics say Barnes provided stability and community engagement, but she says, we want you to go. Mm-hmm. Many things to talk about this morning, so dial me up. Lines are wide open right now at 206-325-1420 and 503-770-8725. Recall is something that doesn't happen like right away. Mm-hmm. The recall charge is under technical review by the King County Prosecuting Office. They say if it meets the legal requirements, prosecutors will prepare a ballot synopsis for the situation there in King County Court, where a judge will determine if the allocations meet the high bar for recall. If approved, proponents have 180 days to gather roughly 70,000 ballot signatures. That's about 25% of the previous mayoral elections total added, votes and things. And you got to have, that 70,000 ballot signatures to qualify for a recall election. So interesting. We'll see. What would you sign a petition if you live in the city of Seattle for having recalled? Oh, you would? All right. 206-325-1420. And we're at 503-770-8725. Yes, we are. So you see, we have many things to talk about this morning. More craziness happens on the streets of the city of Seattle. Shots fired at police that led to three arrests. Four were sent to the hospital after a crash. Yep. When you're driving down the street, you don't know who's who. And these people were shooting at undercover cops who were dealing with something else. And I tell you, it's wild, crazy. Yes, it is, on the streets. Mm-hmm. Not just in the city of Seattle, but other places, too. People shooting at each other. Three people were arrested after opening fire on undercover police officers yesterday, leading to a pursuit, crash, and attempted carjacking, all at one time. Bam, bam, bam. Sounds like a great TV show. But interesting things happening on the street. But getting back to my question this morning, and we've talked about it before, and I'd love to hear your comment on it. Do you think parents should be held legally responsible for acts of gun violence committed by minors? Okay. Mm-hmm. 206-325-1420 and 503-770-8725. The first person I read the comments about the government not being able to tell you not to discipline your child. I can see some old folks right now. Older folks, yeah, honey, I raise your butt up. And you better do right. If not, I'm going to take you out. I brought you into this world. I'm going to take you out of this world. You've heard that probably before from somewhere. Yeah, and I think I don't think no one should be killing anybody for that parent killing their child. But the responsibility that a parent has, and I think if you raise your child up right, they may not stray. But as I say on the show many times, yep, once they may be queens and kings in the house. But once they get out on the street, they become other things, okay? Mm-hmm. Yep, they're friends and things, and that's why you may want to tell them to watch who they ride with, who they hang out with, because everybody's not on the same page. Some want to do things, crazy things, and wild and crazy things, and to get caught up in it. If you're with the wrong crowd, okay? Yeah, you may want to, I'm quite sure those comments have come out of parents' mouth before to one of the children. Mm-hmm. But my question this morning is, do you think parents should be held legally responsible for acts of gun violence committed by minors? Quite sure have some parents out there this morning. What if we get into the conversation? Don't be shy. We're at 206-325-1420 and 503-770-8725. Quite a few things we can talk about this

0: treated us bad, so let's have cancer treat them bad. You know, sometimes people are just sit down and shut what up, shut up, okay? Craziness goes on in America today. 206-325-1420 and 503-770-8725. In the press conference, I guess the press release about the Seattle mayor's recall petition, there are those who are arguing misfeasance in office, malfeasance, or a violation of the mayor's oath of office. Under state law, have she done that? Did she do that? My thing, you know, if you go have these cameras up, have them on. What I mean, just have the cameras off. I know some people say, well, you know, like Big Brother looking at us. So you ain't doing nothing. Don't worry about it, because some those cameras may be able to save your life. Or if you get bounced on by somebody and they can identify them. Mm-hmm. Like we've seen some of the situations in downtown Seattle where people are beating up on folks. Well, luckily, they had a camera there, and people are caught, and they were going to be held responsible for what their acts of whatever. Okay? But there's some conversation this morning. Quite a few things we can get into conversation. 1420 KRIZ and 1620 KYIZ. Another respondent out of the article about should parents be held legally responsible for acts of gun violence committed by minors. His loving sister says, I feel like parents should be held legally responsible if their minor child commits a crime like a mass murder, because they have to get some kind of signals going there, some kind of signs, and you just have to watch your kids better. If they have phones, be in their phones. If they're on social media, I don't feel like they should be there until they basically grown old. I think a couple words are left out of that sentence there. But if they are going to have it, a cell phone or whatever the case, you have to just be in their business, because you're the parent and they're the child. Okay? Interesting. Know what your child's doing on the cell phone? Mm-hmm. Could be talking to a rapist, whatever. And see, when you're online, a lot of people online like to argue with folks or look at you never know who you're talking to. I could, at this moment, open up five or six social media accounts under different names, and I could argue with myself. Yes, I could. And that way I influence you to come argue with me. Or I can go to a porn site and, you know, get your child involved. That's why the person says you got to become involved with what your kids are doing online. Yep, but everybody got them phones. Yes, they do. And parents, you got to be responsible. Yes, I'm going to hold you responsible, too, if you some of your child goes out and kills someone or hurt somebody. That's the question this morning. Should they be held legally? Mm-hmm. Legally be responsible for acts of gun violence committed by minors. We're at 1420 KRIZ, 1620 KYIZ. Looking at my clock, my time this morning at 7:16 it is, and love to hear from you right here on Community Potpourri. We're at 1420 KRIZ and 1620 KYIZ. Tomorrow morning at this time, Chris B. Bennett will be in the house on the Rhythm and News radio show. And who will he be talking about and what he'll be talking about? Well, I don't know, because I'm like you. I got to find out. 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That's on the Rhythm and News radio show. Right here at 1420 KRIZ and 1620 KYIZ. Things happening. Yes, they are. And we love to hear from you on the show this morning right here at the Community Potpourri Show. Yeah, 1420 KRIZ. 1620 KYIZ. You think parents should be held legally responsible for acts of gun violence committed by their minors? Yeah, their kids. We love to hear from you right here. Oh, yes, we would. Morning, cameras. We're going to take a quick break. Phone line's ringing, and we'll get to the first caller in just a moment right here on your radio show, Community Potpourri.
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2: 1420 KYZ and 1620 KYZ in on your Thursday morning. Frankie Bauer here on Community Appropriate. We're out of quite a few things we're talking about this morning. My main topic is the People Speaks question out of the Medium. Interesting conversation there. Do you think people should be held, parents, that is, should be held responsible for acts of gun violence committed by minors? That's one of the ones. We were speaking also about the recall of the mayor of the city of Seattle's little action going there. Papers have been submitted. And it was just something that's not going to happen right away. 180 days to get the act together. You got to collect, I think, 70,000 signatures. And the former Vice President Kamala Harris says the Democrats ought to be ruthless. Now somebody says, yeah, because you've said it on the show before. I know who you are. 206-325-1420 and 503-770-8725. Sir, what do you say about it? Good morning. How you doing?
3: I'm doing good, Brother Frank. Can you hear me?
2: Yeah, I hear you loud and clear.
3: I'm gonna be quick. I have another topic. But, you know, Frank, I had a very close friend of mine back in the day. And I had mentioned to her about her guns being accessible to her kids. And at the time, her kids was like maybe 8, 9-ish. And her response was, oh, my kids are not going to mess with my guns. You're just old school, da, da, da. Well, unfortunately for her, her baby boy got access to her gun while she was at work and committed suicide. Okay? So when you're talking about the parents and the guns, and she's still trying to live with that today, and it's been probably eight years maybe since that incident. So her response was, they're not going to mess with my guns. So, I mean, it starts with the parents. I have a weapon, I have a grandson, they come over. But I make sure before he comes over, I know he's coming over, I make sure that it's out of his way, that it's locked. There's no way around. If I'm here by myself because I live alone, I have access to it. But when my grandson's coming over, my little 5-year-old, it's out of the way. So it starts with the parents on that. It's just a complicated issue. But now let's think about the mayor, Frank. Listen, the mayor was chosen by the people, okay? This mayor was chosen by the people. Now, if I was advising her, she's got to get a little tougher. She's going to have to shut a lot of people down. Yes, she's new. She's getting her feet wet. But a lot of established politicians are spinning their wheels too. So let's give her the opportunity, this thing that happened with the shooting. And I think everybody was caught off guard and made a scapegoat. You can't predict violence. If you look at the incident that happened Rainier Beach yesterday, look at the shooting at the In-N-Out Burger with the young white kid a few weeks ago.
2: Mm-hmm.
3: And violence, we had an incident up here in Renton where a Renton cop went to a scene and was stabbed in the eye, didn't know that the fella had killed his mom in her home in the nursing home a few weeks ago. So this violence thing, we can't point the fingers at her, and no, she shouldn't be recalled, because she might turn out to be a very good mayor.
2: Mm-hmm.
3: Let's see what happens. But now, Frank, I'm gonna jump to a few things where I need you. Now, you were speaking about that situation down in Arkansas. And Frank, what I need you to do, I need you to get a cop, a police officer, a black cop on your station. And I want them to go through the protocol to black people. If you're stopped on the streets, I want you to get a police officer to come on your station, talk to young black kids. What is the protocol when you're stopped on the street by police officers? Because, Frank, this rhetoric is getting a lot of black kids killed. And it's a terminal thing right now that we're on this social media, and we're seeing these excerpts of people arguing with the cops, asking for their police chiefs. Now, Frank, I'm not telling people that young lady, if she was out there by herself, I'm not telling her to get out of her car. This is why I need you to get a police chief. If she was afraid, roll down your window just a little bit. If it was a dark street with that one car, roll down your window just a little bit. And the protocol would have probably been to put your emergency blinkers on and continue to drive to a safe spot if she was afraid of that cop. But if that wasn't the case, now come to find out, Frank, you probably don't know, she had been stopped the prior day.
2: I know, and I read the same thing. You know, we've talked about it before, and I don't think you have black cop, red cop, white cop, yellow cop.
3: Wait a minute,
2: I'll let you finish. You know, there is, and Ms. Lanos, Barbara Lanos, often say on the show, you can't argue with the cops on the street because they can be the judge, juror, and executioner. But I think sometimes the cops ought to act like what I hope they've learned some things out of the academy. But I agree with you. You can't argue with some, and even to ask some, I can't see your identification. See, a lot of these people, they realize when they see a black person, we know what we got here. And we're gonna treat them differently, or they're gonna act differently than if it was a white person. Okay, my thing is, if the cop says, "Let me see your identification, your insurance," do that. I don't think you should just get out the car because you want to get out the car and talk to the officer. And now, you know, there were some hardheads on both sides, mm-hmm. walking right. the street, and hardheads driving the police cars. And some of these guys and ladies feel, just because I got a badge and a gun, I am the one. You can't talk to me that way. You can ask for me to see my supervisor. Why are you doing that? And that turns some of them off, you see? And that turn on that old hate light. What this nigger out here doing asking me that? Yeah, and I hate to use the word that we're on the air, but that's what some of them think. What they doing out here? Why are they questioning me? I went to the academy many years. I know what I'm doing. But yeah, you may know what you're doing if you bring some racism along with you. And you have to pass it along to our people. The street is not the place to argue.
3: The street
2: The street is not the place to argue with the police.
3: Right.
2: Because you don't know who you're dealing with. And you get the old say, well, maybe they're having a bad day. Hell, we all have a bad day. That don't mean you got to beat somebody side of the head or kill them.
3: Exactly, exactly. So it would be a good thing to just bring a police officer on because we're getting a lot of young kids are hardheads and they're getting killed out here.
2: Yeah,
3: they're getting killed because a lot of police officers also, Frank, are getting injured. There was a situation in Vegas last week where this officer was hijacked and killed a young officer. I was telling you about the one in Renton last week. He was stabbed in the eye.
2: Yeah. There's a lot that goes on. On both sides, you got to have. I give you one more minute and I got to roll.
3: Hey, Frank, well, let me say this to the NAACP Urban League. You brothers and sisters need to combine because, Frank, we need a black agenda. We got to get away from these politicians being our sole provider and depending on them for our survival. We need a black agenda on our kids. We're talking about kids, on raising kids. We need a black agenda on education. We need a black education. We need a black agenda on the financial situation in the black community. We got to get away from these politicians, Frank, because you were speaking about Kamala Harris. What she doesn't know is that the Democrats, they do the same thing that the Republicans, they're just not in power. The Democrats has isolated a lot of their own people that have spoke out against their agenda.
2: Okay, and your minute's up, sir. Your minute's up. All right, thank you very much. 206-325-1420 and 503-770-8725. Yep, a lot going on, a lot of conversation. Love to hear from you this morning. We're at 206-325-1420 and 503-770-8725. Hold on, caller coming to you. Let me read one more responded out of the article there about do you think parents should be held legally responsible for acts of gun violence committed by minors? One lady says, I say that it kind of depends on the intensity of it. I think sometimes the home environment where the children come from is a big part of it. Sometimes it's the motivation. Maybe it's an act against their parents, rebelling against their parents. Maybe it's something personal at school or I don't know. I'm just thinking of a school incident, but I don't think they should be held legally responsible. But I do think they are somewhat responsible because it's their kid. The way that their kid is brought up is also how they present themselves to the world. And I think that plays a big part in whatever they do. Interesting. Carla, go ahead. You're on the air. How you doing? We're looking at our clock this morning at 7:34. What's going on?
4: Hey, good morning, Frank.
2: Good morning.
4: Great questions. Parents and guardians have a responsibility, in my opinion, to take reasonable measures to prevent minors from gaining access to unauthorized or access to firearms. And they have to be held accountable, but it's based on the parents' actions, you know, or the parents' negligence, but just not imposed automatically because of a criminal act of their child, in my opinion. Children get out there and do something way out in left field, and parents had nothing to do with it. If they have firearms in their home and they're taking appropriate safe steps, then no, I don't think they should be held accountable. But, you know, this is Hayward Evans. I'm president of South King County NAACP.
2: Hello, Mr. Evans. How you doing this morning, sir?
4: Hey, God is good.
2: I know you listen every day. I know you listen every day. Anyway, but go ahead.
4: I listen every day.
2: Yeah, go ahead.
4: But at the August 24th General Assembly meeting of the NAACP, I'm going to be proposing establishing a special committee on safe communities and violence prevention, where we come up with a program that we deal with gun safety education so folks know what they're doing. And then also personal self-defense, you know, to be situationally aware. What's going on around you? How do you de-escalate? You know, self-defense classes, but also to the extent we live in the Pacific Northwest, we need to have emergency preparedness. And I had the opportunity to meet with the Central District Community Preservation and Development Authority, the old SOIC building.
2: Yes, sir.
4: Now called the McKinney Center. We're looking at putting together an emergency preparedness format there. So God forbid something major happens in the community, black folk got a place to go. That we have first aid set up, beds set up, you know, everything in place to make sure that we do everything in our power to minimize that situation. Looking at youth violent prevention programs. I remember when I was young, Frank, and I talked to Reverend Braxton about this. There used to be all the kids, all of us in the projects used to get jobs, summer youth jobs. We have opportunities to go out and make a little money so we can buy them tennis shoes. Also mentoring programs. And we have to give the young people an opportunity to get out of the environment. Let them see what they can become. Doctors, lawyers, take them around to experience different kinds of things. But for me, NAACP, we're definitely in the community.
2: Okay, what was that date again before you leave? August 24, you say?
4: August 24th, going to be in the Facts and Medium newspaper announcing it. And so for those folks who want to get involved, absolutely.
2: If I could
4: just hit that last subject real quick. Democrats don't necessarily need to become more ruthless.
2: Mm-hmm.
4: They need to become more strategic, you know, disciplined. And then maintaining democratic principles. That's the bottom line. But at the NAACP, don't care if you're a Democrat or Republican. We're going to hold you accountable. And like that gentleman said before, we need to have a black agenda. Absolutely. A clearly defined agenda, outcome-based with measurables. If the politicians ain't doing what they're supposed to do to promote that equality, to promote education, to promote truly making our community safe, they got to go. Because the politicians ain't going nowhere.
2: Mm-hmm. All right. We got it, sir. Thank you very much, Sir Hayward, this morning. All right?
4: Thank you, sir.
2: Yes, sir. 7:38 in the morning, Community Depot Parade. Before we take a break, we have one more caller, and we say good morning, sir. How are you doing today?
5: I'm great, Mr. Frank. How about you?
2: Lovely, sir.
5: I'd like to address a couple of things that you know who called in last
2: week. Okay, we won't worry about who. Just make your comment about yourself, but don't worry about what anyone else said, okay? Because we don't need to get into that, all right?
5: I just want to thank the CEO of this, of the Seattle Medium newspaper for coming on and addressing some giving out factual basis information regarding the previous chief. That should have cleared up all he say, she say, and any other type of rumors that were spread out there, because the CEO had factual information that I knew for a fact because I was involved in a lot of the things that he mentioned. Two things won't live long. A dog that chases cars and people try to fight police. The only reason why none of those officers fired back at the car as it drove by was
2: You're talking about yesterday.
5: Correct.
2: Right, okay. Yeah, they had a shooting out in the south end. Yes, go ahead.
5: They did not have a clear backdrop. Had any one of them teenagers pulled the weapon out once they arrived, 51st and Ryan, you would have saw the meat wagon or the undertaker, whatever you want to call them, at the scene.
2: Mm-hmm.
5: Because they were just, the officers, the special emphasis officers, were just about to engage in something else. That dealt with something that happened a couple weeks ago that we all know about. However, those teenagers driving by thwarted something that was about to happen. They thwarted that. And it's really sad because the whole community was going to be shocked after they had to handle their business in another arena.
2: Mm. You know, the sad thing about that is that time of the day, and on that particular street, and I know it very well, that's a cross street, and a lot of people use that cross street there to move from one side of the city to the other. Bullets flying out of guns, and no one knows where the bullet's going to go. Be responsible. I mean, this craziness of people on the street shooting at folks.
5: I mean, especially going to shoot at the officers and they hadn't done nothing to them teenagers, you know. That's just absolute.
2: But see, now they were playing. They were playing clothes undercover. Okay.
5: They were just about to take somebody else into custody
2: with no identification, which means that could have been anybody. They were shooting at. It could have been you.
5: Exactly. Well, they've been following. You know, I'm gonna be honest. When somebody asked the chief a question, somebody from the Seattle City Council asked the chief a question, and when they did that, he left and went somewhere and got a couple of people together and used some surveillance and some other technical information to find out where somebody else is.
2: Oh, okay. All right. Like we won't get into investigation and special cases. Hey, thanks for the call this morning. Okay, sir. I got to go to my break right here because I'm behind. At 1420 KRIZ and 1620 KYIZ. Many things we're talking about. The major question we're asking, do you think parents should be held responsible, legally responsible for acts of the gun violence committed by minors? Former Vice President Kamala Harris says Democrats got to be ruthless. Yeah, and the mayor of Seattle up for a recall. Yeah, we get to that right after the break. We're at 1420 KRIZ and 1620 KYIZ.

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3: 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Tomorrow morning, Crispy Bennett will be here with the Rhythm and News Radio Show. Make sure you check out some of the hot stories in the Seattle Medium. That great cover story I was speaking about yesterday about fentanyl and drugs and things. You'll find it on this on the cover of this week's Seattle Medium newspaper. And you'll find it at seattlemedium.com and on the Seattle Medium app. That's the Seattle Medium newspaper, a message from the people to the people. And I each week go to the People Speak section and pull it out. And this week the question is, do you think parents should be held responsible, legally responsible, for acts of gun violence committed by minors? The final two comments from the people in the article. One person says, I think parents should be held accountable and be responsible for their minors during violent crimes because, at the end of the day, as a parent, if it's your job to raise and bring up your kids the right way, you have to have some type of oversight overwatch on their day-to-day lives and their activities. So for something to go under the radar that reflects you as a parent and your lax supervision, which could affect other people, holding that person responsible. And the final one says, no, if parents try to raise their children with values, morals, and faith, they make their own decisions when they reach a certain age. So I don't think you can charge the parents for the decisions that they make as they get older, because I think it's all on the young people. Manners, well, it just depends. To some extent, yes, when they reach 16, 17, and 18, because they definitely know the difference, okay? Do you think parents should be held legally responsible for acts of gun violence committed by minors? Also mentioned earlier on the show that two people, Sioux Seattle residents, have filed a recall charge against Mayor Katie Wilson, alleging that she neglected her legal duties to maintain public safety and peace. And this person texts me and asks, where can I sign the petition? Well, it's going to be a while, but I'm quite sure along the way you'll see some individuals standing in front of places asking you to sign something. They first got to go through a legal action under technical review by the King County Prosecutor's Office there. If approved, proponents have 180 days to gather roughly 70,000 valid signatures. Okay. But to that person who texts, just stay tuned. Somewhere along the way, you'll see somebody with a piece of paper. Can you sign this? Because we're trying to get rid of the mayor of Seattle. Good morning, caller. You're next. How are you doing this morning?
6: Grand rising, Mr. Frank. Grand rising to the listener audience. Peace and blessings to everyone.
3: Mm-hmm.
6: Hope everybody's having a great day. I just want to say, Mr. Frank, and I want to go from a solution perspective. I know it's a long or a longer solution, but it's going to be more sustainable. When we went to the city council meetings and we broke down what people get arrested for, or let's say what's homelessness, you got to look at what it is, right? So when we're talking about the violence, you look at how young the people are, you know, 13, 14 years old. What we learn is around middle school, 7th, 8th grade, you got action. It actually starts a little bit before then. But if you look at, like, what the government says, or the Caucasian people, they say if you don't have a father in your life by the time third grade, they get in the prison bed prepared for you, right? So if they have that, that's the thing with us, is they'll research stuff. We just do stuff with, or we just look at it with emotions. Oh, we should do this, and there's not really a real solution. It's just we should do this, but they actually study and know what's going on. So if we talk about solutions, right? We know a lot of these kids are what, without fathers. How come we are not cultivating the situation and bringing the fathers in the home? Again, I don't like to bring my business into it, but I'm one of them. Like, my child was taken from me by the court for whatever reason they said, but it wasn't good enough to say that you should be able to take somebody's child, or I won't say take a child, taken away. I get them 4 days out the month. How do you raise a child 4 days out the month as a father? That's what I'm asking them. Why am I a part-time father? Now, let's go to these kids that are creating these, or that's doing this violence. Most of them are in single-parent homes. I've been a barber for 26 years, Mr. Frank. For 26 years, I've talked to men that are like, I can't see my child because of this. This just happened in the barbershop 2 weeks ago.
3: Mm-hmm.
6: Somebody who you wouldn't think, I'm cutting a little kid. One of the barbers was talking to his mom, and he finds out that he knows the kid's dad. And he was like, do you know who this kid's dad is? And she was like, oh, yeah, nope, he can't see him. And he was like, this guy is a pillar in the community. How is you keeping him from his kid? And so when we're talking about solutions, all right, we as soon as I put something on Facebook talking about let dads be dads and bring the, oh, well, the dad be dad. Hey, man, we're not talking about them. Stop bringing them up. We're not in the same category. I'm talking about the ones that actually want to be fathers in their children's life. You know what I'm saying? And if so many kids is born out of wedlock, then how come, okay, we could say don't have kids. We could say don't have sex. maybe another solution could be, hey, if you have a child and you're not married, it's automatic blood test, automatic parenting plan, right? Now, that's going to take resources. So all I'm saying is all the money that they kicking out for this and kicking out for that, how come, why not take some resources out to how to co-parent? How to bring the, how, you know, you don't have to get along. We just have to raise this child together. But what happens is the mom's fighting, the dad's fighting, the kids get left in the balance. And guess what? At the schools, they recruiting at the, in the schools anyway.
3: You mean recruiting gangs or such like that? You say recruiting?
6: Yeah, they're recruiting. The gangs are recruiting in the schools.
3: Okay.
6: And so when we're in the schools and we see, and I'm talking about from coaching basketball, from volunteering in the school, I'm talking to the dad. Man, I'm in court. Man, this and this and this. Man, I fought mines for three years? And I don't want to get in because Kanye was talking about those people, the small hat.
3: Right.
6: The small hat guy comes to my house. He looks at me. He got his nose up. He looks, and then he's supposed to write a report saying that whether I live here or not. And he wrote a report about a whole different thing and how he felt about me. And I said, well, how is this? That's not even his job. So what I'm saying is when we're talking about solutions, and I know the kids are shooting and they're killing today, but when we talk about long term, let's try to bring more fathers back in. Let's try to figure out this situation with the courts. It's not, when I was talking to my state representative, I went to her, I said, hey man, we need to do something for fathers. Both of my state representatives, she said, one of them, she said, men already got everything since, you know, you guys been having it. I said, hey man, I'm not trying to fight against women. I'm trying to fight for the kids. So I said, okay, well, don't name it fathers, name it families. She was like, oh, okay, that's better. But I still haven't seen nothing. And this goes back to Mr. Frank, to voting. So now, because she's the color that she is, I'm supposed to vote for her. But when I ask her about things that are important to me, her agenda, that's not on her agenda. So do I still vote for her? Because, she's going to do more for everybody, even though the things that I'm addressing, she's not, and me and other people, she's not. So this is it's bigger than that, but solutions. Another solution, Mr. Frank, is
3: okay.
6: Neighborhood watch. You know what I'm saying? I presented it to out here. Like you said, if I see something, like out here in Federal Way, they got, it's called FDEB Federal Way. It's a community organization that they got cars and everything. Like they the police, right? But I was like, that's kind of stupid, because why would you have a car that's marked up like a police car? Why not use everyday citizens and have a number they can call, the number that that's around here, it doesn't work, the non-violent one, the number or whatever, they ask too many questions. But somewhere I can call and say, hey, there's some people over here doing whatever, and get the citizens involved, and get the citizens, this is our neighborhoods, these are our children. So as we're sitting here talking about the police need to do that, and these people need to do that, no, this is our community. It's going to take everybody. So let's, what about the solutions? What about what we can do? We can get into these schools. You know what I'm saying? That's one. We can get into these schools and we can have mentors and stuff in the schools, because we know that between in middle school, that's where they're falling off. It's before that, but middle school is when they're big enough to actually carry out these, you know, they can carry the guns, they can go out here and beat somebody up or whatever the case, right? Then neighborhood watch, that's another one. And then I can't heal the family. I can't make you guys get along. But you guys did have this child together, so we're not going to just say we're going to give the child to the mom and you pay child support. We're going to say y'all got to work this out.
3: That would be a good situation there, but you know there'll be a lot of fighting, and each situation is different.
6: 100%.
3: Yes,
6: but we can't just use that as that, because if we do that, Mr. Franklin, there's no solution. If that's the case, the world is going to hell in a handbag. You see what I'm saying? So we got to start somewhere. You see what I'm saying? And trying to bring that together, because what it is, Tun said yesterday, Mr. Bennett, actually, the last caller, he was like talking about voting.
3: Mm-hmm.
6: But guess what? Who are you voting for? The people that are in these positions making the decisions, the judges, the one that took me away from my son, the state representatives, these guys are making decisions. We vote for them. So guess what? If you don't have nobody to vote for, right, if it's the same people, if it's somebody that don't care about what you care about, then what are you voting for? It costs $130-something to get on the ballot. That's why people are like, oh, you ran for office. Nah, man, I didn't run for office to be cool and to say, hey, look at me. I ran for office because the two ladies that was on the ballot, I talked to them, and they were not going to do anything for us. And I said, well, hell, I might as well just put my name on the ballot. It's $130-something, $140-something.
3: Mm-hmm.
6: You know what I'm saying? At least put my name on the ballot just so I can be an option. And so, you know, it gets deeper than that. We can go into that. But I'm just saying from a solution standpoint, neighborhood watch, get into the schools, help with the because they fight. I fought my case for it like 3 years at least. I was at the Kent RJC for a whole every day for a year.
3: Hmm.
6: Every day, the stuff that I saw, that's what I'm saying. We just be talking. We don't know the numbers. We don't know the actual.
3: Yeah, there's a world out there, and we can talk about it a lot. But if you don't get involved, don't know anything about it. You just. As you say, long time ago, jaw jacket. Okay.
6: 100%.
3: Yeah. Hey,
6: Carla, thank you, Mr. Frank. Thank you, radio station. Y'all be easy.
3: Yes, sir. Win it before the hour of 8 o'clock. Tomorrow morning, Chris B. Bennett, the CEO of the Seattle Media Newspaper Group, is scheduled to be here on the Rhythm of News radio show. Well, great stories since this week's medium. And I also picked out the People Speak section. Maybe as we go around today, you can talk to your friends and just discuss, do you think parents should be held legally responsible for acts of gun violence committed by minors? Interesting. Hope to do it again next week with you on these great radio stations. Have a great weekend. And just be cool, all right? Whatever goes out, hope you can work it out, please. Cooler heads. We'll talk to you on Monday. Thanks for listening to Community Potpourri. Opinions expressed on Community Potpourri are the opinions of those of the participants of the program. 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KYIZ Renton, Seattle. 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

0: 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We could be reading your letter live on the air, just like we're going to do this one right here, right now. And you never know. It could be yours.
1: It could be yours. Buckle up and hold on tight. We got it for you. Here it is. Strawberry letter.
0: Thank you, nephew. Subject, why won't my husband answer me? Dear Stephen Shirley, I've been married for 6 years and my husband should have said I don't instead of I do because he does not answer anything I ask him. Simple questions irritate him, even when all he has to say is yes or no. My mother said he does it to throw me off his scent and I'm dealing with a shady man. I don't want to believe that, but she might be right because if I ask my husband what he wants for dinner, he'll ask me what I want to eat. If I ask him to go put gas in my car, he asked me how much gas I have left in the tank. When I ask him serious questions like where he's been all day, he tells me that he's been out and about or out dilly-dallying. There are times when he answers with only one word. Why? When we were dating, he tended to overshare info about his workday, his friends, and his whereabouts. It makes me feel like I'm nagging him, so I shut down, and communication with him is limited. The problem with that is he seems to love it. He comes in and kisses me like he normally does, and we have conversations about our son or what's trending on social media. When it comes to sex, I don't feel connected to him. He doesn't seem to care, so I'm considering withholding sex, so he'll have to ask me why we are not having sex anymore. I can't wait to give him a crazy answer like he gives me. Two wrongs don't make a right, but how else can I get him to communicate or answer me? You guys are in trouble here, especially if you're considering withholding sex. So you say when you shut down and don't talk to him, he seems to love it. Then he comes in and kisses you and you guys can talk about the kids and what's on social media. That's kind of weird. But aside from what your mom said about him being shady and all that, it just sounds like he's tired of you asking him stuff and he just doesn't care anymore after 6 years. He doesn't effectively communicate with you and that's frustrating because you're genuinely just asking him a simple question like, what do you want for dinner? Spaghetti, chicken, steak, lamb chops, salmon. Those are answers. I don't know. Whatever you cook is fine is also an answer. But I just think you guys have much deeper issues. Where have you been all day? That's what you ask him. The issue is you've gone all day and you have not heard from your husband. He hasn't called you. He hasn't texted you. I don't think he likes talking to you or communicating with you or sharing with you. I think you guys need counseling right now today. Get some marriage counseling. Steve?
2: Yeah, Shirley, you're right. But, you know, he don't like. But I'm going to tell you what I think happened here because I saw a little hole in the letter. Mm-hmm. You've been married for 6 years and he does not answer anything I ask him. You know, simple questions irritate him when all he got to do is say yes or no. My mother said he does it to throw me off his scent and I'm dealing with the shady man. Yeah, your mama ain't got nobody either. So you just keep listening to your mama. He's throwing you off his scent. And what the hell did that mean? Y'all out hunting? What is y'all... What the hell do that mean? Sometimes, you know, them old analogies just be just what? You know, what's good for the goose is good for the gander. Yeah, great. What is a gander, mama? Anyway. So you're struggling with this guy, and I'm going to tell you what I think it is, too, because we're going to get with it. I'm dealing with Shady Man. I don't want to believe that, but she could be right, because I'll ask my husband what he wants for dinner, and he'll ask me what I want to eat. Well, I do that all the time. Marge mm-hmm. say, Steve, what you want to eat? And I go, well, baby, what you eating? What you want to eat? So I ain't got to keep answering these questions. Whatever you make, whatever you want to do, what restaurant you want to go to? I don't want to go to that restaurant. No, we going to the one she want to go to. Okay. He will ask me what I want to eat. If I ask him to go put gas in my car, he going to ask you how much gas left in the tank. That's a good question. You know this gas is high now. Now, if you done rode it down to less than a quarter of a tank, then he know he gonna need $400-$500. You know? So I don't see the problem with that. When I ask him serious questions like where he's been all day, he tells me he's been out about dilly-dallying. Now, that ain't no good answer, though.
0: What is that?
2: Because black dudes don't dilly and dally. Mm-hmm.
0: Or dally.
2: We don't. Mm-hmm. I know we don't, because we don't even know what that is. Mm. Steve, where you been? Oh, just been out dilly dally. What the hell? Do y'all live on a farm or something? Because that's the only way he would know that term. He's got to been in farming. There are times when he answers with one word. Why? Now, here's what I think this is all about. You say when we were dating, he tended to overshare about his workday, his friends, and his whereabouts. It makes me feel like I'm nagging him. No, what he did was he learned that if he shares this information with you, here's the part you don't have in the letter. It's how are you digesting the information? How are you regurgitating? So what'd you do at work today? Who is that? Why she got to be in the room while y'all filling out the paperwork? All this here. See, it's something happened when he was more forthcoming with the information. Something happened during that process that made him go, okay, better I don't tell her nothing else. See, that's what it could be. Because every man will get like that with you. If he gives you some information voluntarily and you take that information and now he got to come back to him in ways he don't want it, you're not finna get no more information. And I think that's the part that you left out this letter. Now, when we come back, we can discuss some more, but really,
0: all right,
2: you know, he's not finna tell you nothing. You can go to counseling if you want to, like Shirley say.
0: We'll have part two of your response, Steve, coming up in 23 minutes after. Why won't my husband answer me is the subject.
2: He don't like you.
0: We'll get into it right after this.
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1: All right, come on, Steve. Let's recap today's Strawberry Letter. The subject is, why won't my husband answer me?
2: Well, y'all been married 6 years. You say he gives you little simple answers. You can't get him to talk to you. Simple yes or no questions he don't want to answer. Your mama told you he's doing that because he's throwing you off his scent. He is a shady man. I don't want to believe that, but she might be right. Then you gave some examples that weren't really good. If I ask my husband what he wants for dinner, he asked me what I want to eat. That's fair, because maybe he don't want, look, he don't want to be no extra burden or nothing or whatever, you know? So just, hey, babe, whatever you want, I'll eat that. I ask him to go put gas in the car. He will ask me how much gas you got left in the tank, because maybe he's doing something right now, and if you got half a tank, you can get to work and come back and go do whatever you want to do. But now with these gas prices right now, he got to work that into his head. You know, because of this war, you know, this gas is high. $20 yeah. Don't cut it no more. So now when I ask him serious questions like he been all day, he tell me he been out and about dilly-dally. Now that, I don't know about that. I can't help you with that one. I've never
1: Have
2: heard
1: you
2: a
1: ever
2: black
1: said
2: dude
1: that?
2: In my, yeah. I don't even, no. Oh, I was just dilly-dallying. I ain't ever said that.
1: What?
2: There are times when he answers with only one word. Why? I like that, though. Why? Well, I know not to do that in my house, because that's going to start arguing. Wait, why?
1: Yeah.
2: Who are you talking to? But, you know, we about, why? Baby,
1: yeah, he's sped up.
2: When you go to work today, you going to stop by the store? Why? Yeah. See, now, this is when I'm starting to think he don't like you. Once you start asking a man questions, his response is why. Why is it one of the coldest responses we can give? Because now it's almost like, why are you bothering me? What do you want? Mm-hmm. And I don't feel like talking to you.
1: Yeah.
2: Why?
1: Exactly.
2: Now, when we was out dating, he tend to overshare about his workday friends and whereabouts. It makes me feel like I'm nagging him. So I shut down communication with time with him. And it's limited. Well, I think what happened was, back in the day when he did share information, you got to remember sometimes, what are you doing with the information that your man is giving you? Are you regurgitating it? Are you feeding it back? Does it come with a whole lot of questions? Does it all of a sudden you raise doubt? Do you bring it back up again? Hey, the other day when you told me you was out with your friends, what friends you talking about? Why was she there? No, okay. So now this man goes, okay, be the last time I tell you something, because something happened somewhere where he would give you some information and he'd have to eat all them words, and now he done stopped. The problem is that when I shut down, he seems to love it. Comes in, kiss me like normal. We have conversations about our son or what's trending on social media. When it comes to sex, I don't feel connected to him. He doesn't seem to care, so I'm considering withholding sex, so he'll have to ask me why we not having sex anymore. Well, he don't seem like he asks a lot of questions. Mm-mm. And so if you stop withholding sex, you already said he don't seem to care. So he might not ask you nothing. Then you're going to be sitting over there wondering what's wrong for sure. I can't give him a crazy answer like, I can't wait to give him a crazy answer like he gives me. Two wrongs don't make a right, but how else can I get him to communicate and answer to me? Well, it ain't that way. Mm-mm. See, you talking to him crazy because he talking to you crazy is not going to fix the problem. Shirley said it best. Y'all need counseling. I don't think counseling is going to make him like you anymore.
1: Yeah, they're in trouble. Yeah.
2: I just think this man don't care for you no more. I think y'all done got into a point where, man, what a, why?
1: Yeah, after 6 years, yeah.
2: Baby, what you watching on TV? Why?
1: That is not the response you want.
2: Shirley, I'll give you an example. Shirley, just ask me a couple of wifey questions about anything.
1: Oh, okay. Oh, honey, when on your way from work, can you stop at the cleaners and pick up my clothes for me?
2: Yeah, I ain't going that way.
1: Well, it's right on your way from work. You can make a quick left and it's right there.
2: I'm gonna go right.
1: Honey, do you like this outfit I have on today? I bought it, you know, for when we go out this weekend. You like it? Why what?
2: Why are you asking me? You know, I already bought it.
1: Hey, look, I'm a little short on my money this week. Can you lend me a few dollars? Can you give me some money, honey?
2: What you need money for?
1: I'm a little short. Post your comments on today's Strawberry Letter at
2: you
1: Steve Harvey.
2: You ain't got nobody you can call?
1: You're my husband.
2: You ain't got nobody you can call?
1: Yeah, it's over. On Instagram and Facebook, check out the Strawberry Letter podcast on the free iHeartRadio app. Free never sounded so good. You can download it today. Coming up at 46 minutes after, it's Junior in Sports Talk right after this.
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1: All right, here he is, ladies and gentlemen, Junior in Sports Talk. What you got, Junior?
2: Well, do y'all see what I have on today?
1: Yeah.
3: Yeah.
4: Yeah, we see.
2: Yeah.
1: What is it, Junior?
2: I got my Texans jersey on. Got everything. But you know what starts today?
4: Yeah, if you like red, white, and blue, you'd have a better job putting on the Buffalo Bills stuff.
2: I'm not going to let you tear me down today, Unc, because it starts today. Preseason football. Our road to the Super Bowl starts right now. Today.
1: Mm.
2: And we play tonight. We play tonight. We playing the Chargers.
4: Can we?
2: I am already in.
4: Mark this date again.
2: Mm-hmm. What do you mean,
4: on the day Junior told me that they was on their way to the Super Bowl.
2: It starts today. Yeah. We going.
1: This is Thursday.
2: Why you don't see it is beyond me. And Tommy, why August you ain't saying 13th. Nothing, Tommy? You don't think you're going
1: Thursday,
2: to the Super Bowl?
4: Hell no, he don't.
3: Quarterback. I'm worried about the quarterback. He know them handshakes now. He got that down. He know how to shake everybody's hand.
2: Good. Oh, he got the handshake down.
3: When it's time to throw the ball, he panics. That's my problem.
1: What do you mean he panics?
3: Go look at the whole last season. He panics.
4: You don't sound like a Super Bowl team.
2: It should, and Tommy is killing it.
1: Because Tommy was with you last year, Junior. He was with you last year.
2: Yeah, but he's not with me this year. It starts today, Tommy. Right
3: now. I got to see the quarterback.
2: Did you see the defense?
3: Oh, they're wonderful. Outstanding. Somebody got to score points, though.
4: Y'all had the same defense last year.
3: They was outstanding.
2: I know who we ain't talking. We ain't heard nothing about the Browns. That's not a discussion.
4: Because I know how to do this. You the one struggling with y'all's real position. I'm clear about mine. I'm from Cleveland. I ain't no high hopes.
2: This year already?
4: You know, just season start, see how it go. Mm-hmm. I'll be pulling for Shadur, Watson, whoever the quarterback is. I'm just going, I hope they win a couple games. That's all I am. Just don't go 0-16. That's all I am.
1: I don't think they'll do that. Not with Shadur.
4: Give me 500 football. Happy one Sunday, sad the next. Happy, sad.
1: You've seen this movie before.
2: He said, give me 500 football.
4: Yeah, just give me that, man. I'll be happy. Happy, sad. Uh-huh. Happy, sad. Just don't run me in the ground. 4-12.
1: Oh, okay.
2: Okay. Mm-hmm.
1: All right.
2: But we going.
1: All right, Junior.
2: We going. It starts today.
3: We might be going, but we don't know who playing.
1: Thank you, Junior. Coming up at the top of the hour, a woman on social media needs some advice. She says, how many guests is too many? We'll talk about that right after this.
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0: This is from Teddy on Steve Harvey FM. Teddy says, my neighbor called the cops on me and accused me of poisoning her kids. What? Over the weekend, I was grilling out some burgers when I saw her kids playing in the backyard. They walked over and said it smelled good, and I asked where their mom was. They said she was out for a few hours, so I asked if they'd eaten and if they thought their mom would mind if they had a burger. So I cooked up a few more burgers, and everyone had a good time with full bellies. 3 hours later, the cops showed up. Apparently, my neighbor is a strict vegan, which I had no knowledge of, and she's raising her kids in an environment that is good and friendly to all animals. Thankfully, the police pretty much laughed it off and asked me to refrain from feeding the kids in the future. So my question is, how do I deal with this awkward neighbor? Now, how was he supposed to know that if the kids didn't tell him, Steve? What?
1: See, you know, man, it don't make no sense. I mean, look, they vegan. Strict vegan.
0: Mm-hmm.
1: But they smell that meat.
2: And ate it.
1: And they ate eased it. On over there.
3: They did.
1: They've been wanting a burger
2: so long.
1: They done seen all these McDonald's commercials on TV. They done Burger King, Wendy's. Yes. Boy, that little boy said, man, I can't wait till my mama ain't looking. I'm going to get me a burger. And when you offered the burger, delicious.
0: Mm-hmm. I mean, he did now, all the right things.
1: Now, let me ask you something. Did the kids get sick?
0: No, she didn't. It's nothing in here about that. The kids did not get sick.
1: First time I gave my grandson a rib because he had never eaten meat before.
0: Uh-huh.
1: He had a little stomachache later on.
0: Uh-huh.
1: That was Carly's baby, my little grandson, BJ. <Yeah.
0: laughs> You gave BJ a rib. You knew he was a vegan, though. You knew it, didn't you?
1: He said, Papa, what is that? I said, it's real right here. He ain't say nothing. I said, you want one? So I cut him a bone that I had over there on the cool side. He started eating it. It was one of the greatest joys of his life. Carly came out back and went, Daddy, what are you doing? He don't eat meat. I looked at him. I said, yeah, he do.
0: I beg to differ with you, daughter
1: eat
0: me, of mine.
1: Look at him. And to my credit, I'm gonna take full credit for this. BJ eat everything now, dog. We did the house burgers, hot dog, all of it. Fried chicken.
0: Yeah. Wow, yeah. Well, he got in trouble. Thank God, yeah, like he said, the police laughed it off and it wasn't more serious than it was. But he was just being neighborly, right?
1: Yeah, man.
0: All right.
2: The police probably left with a burger themselves.
0: You know it. We have time for another one. This is from Crystal on Steve Harvey FM. Crystal says, my roommate has people over the house all the time. And I'm starting to feel like I never actually get to relax in my own apartment. I like her friends and I try to be social when they're here, but it's practically every day. And sometimes I just want to come home, sit on my couch and not talk to anyone. I finally told her I need at least a few nights a week when we don't have people over. And she said if she'd known I was going to put restrictions on guests, she probably wouldn't have moved in with me. Is asking for a few guest-free nights every week reasonable, or do I need to accept that having a roommate means I don't get that kind of control over our shared space?
1: No. That's fair. She got to allow the girl to have company.
0: Yeah.
1: But you all are going to have to compromise.
0: Right.
1: Yeah. So I think asking for some free days is normal.
0: Mm-hmm.
1: Then, like, you'll know, like, okay, it's Thursday, here they come. Then you ain't even got to go right home from work. You can go to
2: let them have
1: you
2: it.
1: Can go to happy hour
0: shopping.
1: Go sit, this is sit crazy in the booth though by yourself.
0: Yeah,
1: you but I'm gonna tell you about all these people in my house, though. I'm gonna tell you that, though.
0: Yeah, you want to come home and be comfortable, you know, be able to relax. This is crazy.
1: Oh, yeah, you're going to get up out of here, though.
0: All right. Thank you, guys. Coming up, we'll have more of the Steve Harvey Morning Show right after this.
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0: According to a new LendingTree survey, 30% of Americans admit they've shoplifted. And it's not designer handbags or expensive gadgets. The most stolen items are everyday essentials, with food and non-alcoholic drinks leading the way, followed by clothing and personal care products. Of those who admit to shoplifting, more than a third say they've done it within the last year. The overwhelming majority blame financial pressure, citing inflation and the state of the economy as the biggest reasons behind the trend. So have you guys ever shoplifted, and were these any of the reasons?
1: I have. Mm-hmm. They interviewed the shoplifter?
0: Yeah. Uh-huh. Yeah. No, obviously, they didn't get caught. Yeah.
2: You ever shoplifted, huh?
1: What? Have I ever shoplifted?
3: I done flat out stole before. I don't even know. Yeah, I came a little cute little term, shoplifting. I done stole before. Stealing. I don't.
0: Shoplifting. Before you were Steve Harvey, the superstar.
3: Yeah, before I got. I've been on B&E's.
0: What
2: are y'all talking about? Breaking and entering.
3: See, y'all ain't even been to court. Y'all even know the charges.
1: I so don't. I so don't.
0: I was like, B&E's.
3: This is the honest truth. Uh-huh. I've been involved in B&E's. Uh-huh. I've been involved in shoplifting.
0: Oh, my God.
3: I've been involved in stealing.
0: Enough already. Okay, enough. Enough. Coming up in 33 minutes after the hour, we'll play a round of Would You Rather right after this. Quiet, Steve. No more.
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0: 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Time now for a round of Would You Rather. Would you rather be forced to live the same day over and over or take 3 years off your life?
1: Groundhog, huh?
2: Mm-hmm.
1: Depending on
0: take
1: what
0: 3 years.
1: I don't want to take no years off. I'll live that same. I have that day so fly, though. It's going to take me a few days, but I'm going to have that day fly when we get.
3: Oh, yeah. If I could pick the day.
1: Mm-hmm. I had over great- and over and over.
3: Oh, Lord, I'd have had some great.
0: All right. All right. Would you rather lose your front teeth or lose all of your hair?
2: Why is it every day y'all talking about my hair?
3: Well, Juno,
0: it's not. This is not about you, Junior. What?
3: Junior, the only one that got choices here, Junior. Because me and Tommy not giving up our front teeth. We don't care about his hair.
0: But these front teeth. TV shows, yeah.
3: Now, Junior, which would you do? Give up your front teeth or that remaining, receding,
0: just
3: non-reproducing. You know, Junior, a lot of your problems is in the re category.
2: What you mean?
3: Your hair don't reproduce. Your hairline is receding. And you refuse to receive this information. And all this has happened recently.
0: Don't retreat, Junior. All right. Answer. All right. Moving on. Would you rather lose the ability to cry or would you rather cry every day for 30 minutes?
3: Man, lose the ability to cry.
2: Yeah.
0: Well, I've seen you all cry before. Yeah.
3: Yeah.
0: Just cry every day for 30 minutes. Get it all out. Get it all out.
3: 30 minutes.
0: Yeah.
1: That's a lot of crying.
3: I'd rather lose. That's a lot of water.
0: Clear your sinuses, all of that. Okay. All right. Would you rather.
3: I'd just be sitting up there looking dead at you going,
0: Would you rather have bad hearing or bad eyesight? Which one? Hearing or eyesight? Can you guys hear me?
2: Hearing?
0: Okay. You want to be able to see. All right.
3: You got on glasses now, so.
0: Would you rather die at the age you are?
3: He got on glasses. He already got
0: that. Oh, this is a horrible one. This is terrible. This would you rather. All right, I'll do another one. Would you rather be attacked by a bear or attacked by a shark? The outcome is probably going to be the same.
3: I ain't going to win in that water at all.
0: Yeah.
2: That's what you can't do.
0: Uh-huh.
3: I'm not going to win in that water at all. Mm-hmm. I'm down now. I can't breathe underwater. I can't swim.
0: So the bear?
3: Yeah, I'm just going to be up in here.
0: All right. All right. Thank you, guys. That's this round. Today's round of Would You Rather. Coming up next, our last break of the day, and we'll close out the show with the one and only Steve Harvey right after this.
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8: All right, Steve, here we are, last break of the day. And of course, it is time for you to leave us with some closing remarks.
9: I want to give you some encouragement on your road to success. I've often said a million times that the road to success is always under construction, that you can expect the pitfalls, the setbacks, the detours, the working men at work, so forth and so on. But what I want to remind you of is that you can win if you can fight through the clutter. And one of the best ways that I can give you to fight through the clutter, you have to have a relationship with God. I mean, it's just really the best way to fight through the clutter, because you really don't know how exactly to become successful. You really don't know exactly how. I mean, and the reason I know you don't know exactly how is because you've probably aimed for something that in order to achieve it, you really do need God's help. So there's nothing wrong when you don't know exactly how you're going to make it. Because what that means is you've aspired to something so great that in order for it to happen, you absolutely have to have God's help. That's where you want to be. You want to be on a mission that keeps you awake at night. You want to be on a mission, man, that makes you wake up early. You want to be on a mission that requires you to pray constantly. You want to be on a mission, man, where you seek the advice and help of other people that's in a higher position. You want to be on a mission where not achieving it becomes absolutely unacceptable. But to get there, you got to fight through the clutter. And the biggest form of clutter in your mind is the actual figuring it out. Can you remember back on how many times you've tried to figure something out, your life, your next move, who to call, who to talk to, whether to try to sell them, how to sell them, what to buy, how to buy? If you go back over all your life of you figuring out my next move, should I go to school? Should I not go to school? Should I get a degree in this? Should I not get a degree in this? Should I apply for that job or this job? Should I go over here because they pay a little bit more, but this one has better stability? I don't know. But you've constantly been trying to work that out. That's exhausting. And it keeps your mind cluttered. I was reading in my daily meditation how when you clutter your mind up with the how-to, you remove God's presence in your life, because he's always hovering and standing close by to come in and comfort you and be beside you and help you make these decisions. But if you never invite him in, if you never invite him to make the decisions, if you never allow his presence to come and calm you down, man, sometimes you just need calming. You know, you could deal with a lot of this stuff that you're going through a lot better if you were had just a calming effect, the calming effect. That's the peace you get when you form a relationship with God. God calms you down because you know he got your back. You know he's in control. He know he got your best interests at heart. You know that he's behind the scenes working on your behalf. When you have that type of relationship, it cools you out. You can chill. You can't do anything about tomorrow. So worrying about it doesn't affect it. Now, I'm not saying and sitting here that you're not supposed to plan, that you're not supposed to have dreams and aspirations, because you do. But in all my dreams of aspirations, all the things I want, I've had to learn to be flexible. Because what I want and what God has for me is oftentimes two different things. But can I share something with you? The thing that God has for you is way better than anything you could possibly plan. You can't figure it the way he does. His thoughts is way up there, man. His ways is way up there. You can't outfigure God. God can take a very, very dismal situation, folks, and turn it into pure gold for you. When they are lining themselves against you, if God is with you, who can be against you? So let them line up. If you know you've got a relationship with God and you know you're not over there by yourself, why would you be afraid of someone lining up against you? Let them line up. You're talking to somebody who knows this all too well. They have lined up against me in numbers. But guess what? They can't do nothing to me God don't allow. And even if you do it, it doesn't mean it has the effect or the desired effect on me that you want it to. And so that's the same thing with you. Because of this relationship with God, you don't have to bend and react to every time somebody don't like a picture or make a bad comment or put a falsehood out there about you. You don't have to react to all of that because you have peace in a relationship with God. You got to form this relationship, y'all. You have to. It's imperative to who you are. And the thing about forming a relationship, you don't have to clear it with nobody, but you ain't got to even tell nobody you're doing it. You can just show them a different you. You don't have to make an admission. I'm talking to God every day, trying to become a better person. You ain't got to tell nobody that. Just do it. Just do it. That's all you've got to do. All right? Those are my closing remarks.
8: All right, drop it.
9: It's dropped.
8: Thank you, sir. Yeah. Needed that.
9: Oh, it is, man. Can I tell y'all something really good?
0: Mm-hmm. What's up, man?
3: Y'all have a great day. Talk to God. He'd absolutely love to hear from you.
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11: Every Saturday from 11 a.m. to 7 p.m., it's Throwback Saturday. Oh, you love the old cuts? Let's see how sharp your IQ is on old school cuts. You name the song in 3 seconds.
12: Oh, no, I got the one for sure. Al Green, Tired of Being Alone.
11: Oh, come on.
12: Wait until the chorus.
11: You got to be quicker than that. Let's see about this one here.
12: All right, got it. James Brown, that's my Big Payback. That's easy. I got that. Come on now, give me something challenge. Give me a challenge.
11: You want a hard one. What do you think it is? Time's up.
12: Oh,
11: time's
12: no. Up. This is like time's a wedding up. Song time's for up. Sure.
11: How about this one here, bro?
12: I should have kept my mouth closed now.
0: I can't hear the challenges.
11: Oh, you don't know? How about this one here?
12: Hey, boom. Give me a Steve Harvey. The butt. Doing the butt. Hey.
11: Throwback Saturday. Every Saturday from 11 a.m. to 7 p.m. Right here at 1620 KYIZ and 1480 KBMS. 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
21: There were many that were enslaved that left the plantation, said I'm free, and were recaptured and re-enslaved because the laws said that. Without them signing the laws that we fought for, how should we have gotten free?
19: Sharpton keeps it real.
21: Because you're raising things that you haven't thought out. There were slave rebellions that did. All right, then give me the answer. You haven't answered me yet. If you thought it out, give me the answer.
19: Asking the tough questions.
22: Well, see, here's the thing. I call him made a statement. Now you...
21: No, but I'm questioning your statement. You can question mine. You can question any statement I make. You can question any statement. Whoa. You can question any statement I make, but you cannot call here and tell me don't question the statement you make, brother.
23: Brother's gonna work it out.
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Well, good afternoon, and keeping it real with Reverend Al Sharpton. Keeping it real with Reverend Al Sharpton. This is Jennifer Jones Austin. You are used to hearing me on Thursday afternoons at about 2 o'clock. But today I'm with you a little early, a little earlier, I should say, because Reverend Sharpton has got to tend to a few matters this afternoon. And so I said I'd come on in and be with you all so that we can make sure that we keep things moving. Reverend Sharpton is moving around. He had to speak before the National Association of Black Journalists, had to meet with the Nolan Wells family and with Benjamin Crump, and also participated in a funeral this afternoon. And so I'm honored. I hope that you're right there with me and feeling good about me being with you just a little earlier than I typically am. But we're going to keep it real as we always do on Thursday afternoons. It is Al Sharpton's time. And for the next 3 hours, you're going to be with me. We're going to take time to put aside all pretenses, all deception, denial, or fronting. The time has come to keep it real. On Keeping It Real with Reverend Al Sharpton. I want to wish you all a very good afternoon, everybody who's listening in from all across the country. And for those of you who are on the West Coast, I want to say good morning. And welcome to all who are listening on Sirius XM, Channel 126, The Urban View, where talk empowers and becomes action. I want you to know that I am actually coming to you live from Massachusetts. And I'm going to do my best to just kind of stay in tune with those of you who are online, those of you who are on the phone. We got to make sure that everybody's calling in and being a part of the discussion this afternoon. So remember to call 1-877-532-5797. Show up with us on the live feed with the stream and let us know what you're thinking. You can also tweet Reverend Sharpton on X. At the Rev Al, just, you know, and he'll be letting me know if you are reaching out to him. But we want to make sure that everybody is engaged. A few things before we get started. Reverend Sharpton will be on Politics Nation this weekend. Every Saturday and Sunday, he's there. Never misses. 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And, of course, you can see him on Saturday mornings in person at the Saturday Action Rally up in Harlem at our new headquarters, or you can tune in to the broadcast with Reverend Al Sharpton. It begins at 9 a.m. on Impact Television and 107.5 WBLS FM. So I'm here with you all for the next little while, and I want you all to join in with me. A few things are top of mind for me. As we look at all that's happening in the world, it's another, I'm going to call it maddening world. Lots happening in the world. We know that we've had another busy world, but another busy week in the world and in the nation. We've got the Iran war raging on, no end in sight. Trump looking like he doesn't know what quite to do. I don't think he knew what to do when he got us in this mess. You got Republicans saying, oh, this war is going to wrap up any day now. No end in sight. No end in sight. Then we learn that Trump and Hegseth, fearing an assassination attempt, ducked out of the Qatar-gifted Air Force One because of an alleged threat that Israel said was a big threat, but the CIA officials say it wasn't. Left other cabinet members on the flight, and they say that he left by way of a catering cart and jumped on another plane. Yeah, we heard about that this week. We heard about slow job growth last week and then inflation dropping this week. And while that may sound good, what we have to appreciate is that inflation did not drop to the 2%, 2.5% rate that economists look for that helps us to see stability. No, it dropped, but it's still in the 3% range. And with job growth having slowed and wages still lower, that inflation marker is a concern because that is going to slow
consumer consumption of goods, which then creates a greater problem. The other thing we've got to keep in mind is that the reports have come out telling us that groceries have risen yet again, up $3 this week, and gas average remains at about $4. This is not good for the everyday American. Soon we're going to begin seeing the impact of Todd Blanche as the confirmed United States Attorney General. And we know that he's already demonstrated arguably more of an allegiance to Trump. Remember, he was Trump's private attorney before he became the U.S. Attorney General. And we've seen concerns about his allegiance to Trump over law and ethics. We've got civil rights leaders who are concerned about what protections we'll have with Blanche in place. And this is coming on top of what we've seen already with erosions in the Department of Justice, which is supposed to be the protector of the law for Americans. And then just days ago, Trump, by executive order, declared war on vaccines, suggesting that every state reduce the number of required vaccines for school and split up the MMR, the mumps, measles, and rubella vaccine. And the challenge with that is that we're seeing a record high right now. 35% of measles cases in the last little while, record high since measles ran rampant in the 20th century. We've got to keep in mind that when Trump does this, he does it by executive order, so he doesn't have legal binding action on states. But he's telling states to cut back on vaccines, to reduce the number of vaccines that children have to have in order to go to school. What does that do that causes confusion for families? When to vaccinate, how to vaccinate? The executive order changed the timeline on schedules for vaccines. This is a real issue. And he's saying that this is all about a gold standard of excellence when it comes to vaccines. All the while, we're seeing doctors and vaccine scientists express dismay, saying that none of this is backed by a gold standard science. So we've got nearly 50% of kids already back in school. And by the end of August, that'll rise to about 85%. And families not really knowing who to listen to, who to turn to when it comes to vaccines. All the while, children are not doing well overall in school. So lots to talk about. Want to hear your thoughts and concerns on these very issues. You know, we've got a march coming up. And all of this ties together. We've got to remember, if we don't have our education, then we don't have good economics and we don't have wealth. If we don't have our health, then our kids cannot have good, solid, and fair education, go in school, and be well-educated, which then has an impact on their wages, their ability to get jobs, their ability to grow wealth. And then all of this ties to, if we're ready to get out there and vote and be a part, if you don't have your health and you don't have your education, it's hard to show up and make informed decisions when it comes time to voting. So I want to get into all of this with you, and I want to hear what your concerns are in this particular moment as we look at what's happening federally, statewide, and locally. We've been talking about socialism over the last several weeks, I should say, with the primaries. We saw just recently that a socialist candidate was beat out by a centrist. Does that mean we're flipping back? Or does that mean that the centrist just had a better message? Really want to hear from all of you today. So lean in with me on these issues, because you all make me smarter to do what I need to do. So what we're going to do, we're going to take a break. And when we come back, we're going to go straight to the phones. You're keeping it real. Keeping it real. Keeping it real with Reverend Al Sharpton. I'll be right back.

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1: It's Sybil Wilkes with what we need to know. Severe weather threatens millions across the Midwest and Ohio Valley today. NOAA's Storm Prediction Center issued a level 2 risk of severe thunderstorms for parts of Iowa and Illinois, while Missouri, Kentucky, and Indiana face a broader level 1 threat. Forecasters warn that damaging wind gusts are the primary hazard, following Wednesday's destructive storms that knocked out power for thousands of residents across the region. On the economic front, wholesale inflation held completely flat last month. The Bureau of Labor Statistics reported that the producer price index was unchanged in July, following a revised 0.1% drop in June. While food prices dropped nearly 1% and energy costs fell over 3%, those declines were offset by increasing costs in construction and services. The White House Press Secretary Karoline Leavitt is stepping down from her high-profile role at the end of this month. President Trump made the official announcement on his social media, praising Leavitt as one of the most trusted aides in his administration and explaining she's departing to spend more time with her family. Leavitt served as the chief spokesperson since the start of the Trump's second term, will remain in the president's orbit as a senior outside advisor, calling her tenure the honor and adventure of a lifetime. And in sports, another adventure. 9-time All-Star point guard Russell Westbrook is officially calling it a day, retiring from the NBA after 18 historic seasons. The 2017 league MVP announced the decision on social media in an emotional video narrated by actor Michael B. Jordan, capping a legendary career that began with the Seattle Supersonics and Oklahoma City Thunder. To subscribe to my free daily newsletter, please visit SybilWilkes.com. For all the news 24/7, go to News1.com. I'm Sybil Wilkes. Be informed, be empowered.
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0: for keeping it real with Reverend Al Sharpton. This is Jennifer Jones Austin, as I shared just a few minutes ago. I'm here with you all earlier than I typically am on Thursdays. Always honored to be with you all, and especially today so that I can fill in for Reverend Sharpton as he handles the business, our business. So thank you all for being with me. I'm seeing that the call screen is lit up, and I'm also seeing that the live stream screens are lit up too, and many people writing in. So I just want to thank you all for kind of being with me and staying the course with me. Want to jump right in and to the phones, but before we do that, I just want to acknowledge, like, you know, some of the people who are online, and one in particular is someone who wrote in and asked the question whether I have seen the interview that Nancy Grace, a legal commentator, a former legal a defense lawyer, has done. She's commented publicly on the Nolan Wells case, and just recently she interviewed the family and the defense lawyers for the Nolan Wells case. And so I was asked whether or not I've seen that interview. I haven't seen that interview, but what I can tell you is that, you know, she is pointing out, just as Ben Crump has pointed out, several discrepancies when it comes to the autopsies that have been performed, the information that has been provided, some questions about the evidence, concerns about some of the markings on Nolan Wells' body. So she's on top of this, and she's calling for more to be done. And just earlier today, Benjamin Crump and Al Sharpton met and stood with the Nolan Wells family, demanding that there be a federal investigation, that the Department of Justice and the FBI look into what has happened here. They're calling on Cash Patel to take a look at what's going on here, because there are just too many inconsistencies, too many discrepancies in what has been reported by people who were there, you know, the friends, family, and the like. And so there needs to be an independent investigation by the FBI, and that's what's being called for in this particular moment. So we're looking into that. But let's go to the phones now, and let's start with Renee from Michigan. Good afternoon, Renee.
1: Hello, Attorney Jennifer Jones Austin. How are you? I'm going to say a few things. I'm glad to hear that. I'm going to say a few things. One about the measles, and I'm going to tell you what's going on here in Michigan with these governor and senate races. And then I have a question for you. Okay, that measles, first of all, Bobby Kennedy is not a doctor. And he shouldn't even be in that spot that he's in, that position. And then Trump's not a doctor. He doesn't because know anything either.
0: Do you have your radio on? Because we can't hear you.
1: I'm in another room. I'll cut my computer off, though. But I'm in, can you hear me now? Can you hear me now?
0: A little better. Yeah.
1: Okay. Let me cut this computer down and so you get someone in fear. Okay. I was saying that Bobby Kennedy is not a doctor, nor is Trump. And the dude cut off the measles vaccine or change them around, they are going to cause an outbreak, but also they're going to affect the pregnant mothers. Does these children run up to everybody, hug and kiss everybody? Boom.
0: Yes.
1: Then it's going to be the COVID again, but except for COVID, it'll be the measles. So that's what we're headed towards that. But now, the Michigan elections. John James, I don't think he's going to make it through because he says, I'm with Trump 110%. Trump is playing out. Mm-hmm. He's done turned off the majority of his base. And these people in Michigan, we're not having that. The ones that, you know, people I know, they're trying to make people my age, I'm 63, go to work because we're on Medicaid. So we're not going to, how are we going to find a job? It takes us, like maybe for young people, take them a few months. Somebody our age, it takes us 6 months to a year if we find a job. So and they want us to work to get our, to have our Medicaid and then report our work hours or we're doing community service or something. So I don't think, I don't see John James, but you never know. You know, you never know for elections. The second thing, and when this is going to lead to my questions, Abdul El Sayed and Mike Rogers. Mike Rogers does not live in Michigan. You'll look it up. He has moved to Florida back in 2022. He is, came back to run so he can have the residency requirement. Also, he's accusing Elsa D. He hates Jews. He's linking him to the terrorist situations and everything. And none of that's true. The only thing I do fought Elsa D. on is back when Harris was running. He kind of joined into that uncommitted stuff that we had here, and then he switched back. But my question is, what they saying this, J.D. Vance is saying things like that, oh, he hates the Jews, and that's not true. He doesn't. So can he sue that Republican Party, whoever says it, about those comments, because they're not true? Can Elsa D. sue Vance and Rogers, Trump, whoever says that, and it's not true?
0: So,
1: okay.
0: As you asked me, I'm just thinking to myself, I need to know a little bit more, like, because what happens in defamation cases, let's always say, you can attempt to sue. Whether or not you will prevail is another matter, right? And a lot of it always has to do with, did you knowingly advance false information? Did you intentionally and knowingly say things that you knew weren't true about another individual? And so that would be the allegation. And, then what you would have to see happen is that the person didn't have anything of substance to back it up as being true. Sometimes it's very hard to prove defamation cases, but you can sue. Whether or not it sticks is another issue.
1: Yeah, that's helpful, very helpful. They're not running the hard ads against him. Oh, they're really going to play that Muslim and Iran war because but he's not Iranian. He's an Egyptian. I didn't vote for him at first. I wanted Haley Stevens, but I found out a little bit things that about her later on that I didn't even know she did. They said she voted for a resolution for Charlie Kirk. And so I said, why she did that? And she took some money from, I guess, the Jewish organization that's supporting that war against the Palestinians. And so I'm not, I didn't know. But I didn't know him, and he wasn't saying too much, who are you? You ran for governor. I thought he was just somebody running to be running. But, I do not want Mike Rogers. I do not want John James because I like to say, and they, making this facade like, oh, Michigan's going to be better because we're running it and we're going to do this for you and this and that. And you haven't done it yet, and you're not going to do it. So I'm a Democratic delegate. I just want to just make that a disclaimer here, but I'm not saying one party or another. But I mean, if you're independent, I think you better just stick to the Democratic side. I know the Secretary of State, she didn't have a phone number you could call up there. That's the only thing I've spoken to her, but between her and John James, she looks like a fresh air sunshine. And I'm not voting for Mike Rogers.
0: I want to say to you, Ms. Renee, I just want to commend you for doing the work. Like, we need people to do the work the way that you're doing. Lean in. Not fall for false narrative or, the stereotypes. Lean in and do the work. Thank you for doing the work. We're going to take a break. We'll be right back. You're keeping it real with Reverend Al Sharpton. Keeping it real. Keeping it real.
2: Keeping it real.
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0: 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It is Thursday afternoon.
1: Keeping it real.
0: And I am with you, as I always am. I'm just here a little earlier. This is Jennifer Jones Austin. And you all know that I join with Reverend Al Sharpton every Thursday afternoon, usually beginning in the 2 o'clock hour. But today I get to be with you a little earlier as he moves about handling the business for us. So, delighted to be with you. Let's get back to the phones. And I just want to thank everybody for calling in and make sure that everybody has the number so you can keep calling in because we need to hear from you. I need to hear from you. I need to know you're hanging with me. I want to make sure everybody has the number. You can call us, reach me by calling 1-877-532-5797. All right, let's go back to the phones, and the phone lines are filling up. I'm going to talk to somebody who I usually don't talk to until the 2 o'clock hour, but he's called in, and I see him early. I'm going to take him early. And that is, I'm going to call him friend today, my friend Todd from Cleveland, Ohio. Good afternoon, Todd. Todd, are you with me? Todd.
2: There you go. You can hear me now.
0: I thought to myself, now, did you drop on me?
2: No, I was talking, but the bell hadn't rung yet. So when the bell rings,
0: gotcha.
2: That's when the call's connected. He said, call your friend today. He said, I'm going to call your friend today. Today. Maybe not the next time.
0: Today.
2: Right?
0: Today.
2: All right. I'll roll with that. I walked in the door.
0: It's all good.
2: I walked in the door, and I thought I was running late. I had to look at my own clock because I had the radio on when I walked in. I was like, oh, she jumped in early. Okay.
0: So,
2: I caught what you were saying about job growth. Not job growth, wages being down. But as I mentioned before a few times on the broadcast that I take very seriously, you included, that I keep up with the four districts in the Federal Reserve Bank, 4, 5, 6, and 7, Cleveland, Richmond, Atlanta, and Chicago, and all the states that are connected to them. And I'm looking at the wage tracker here from the Atlanta Federal Reserve Bank put out, and it says here that the wages are up. Wages are up 3.8%, and that's for people that have basically made, that's overall, and people that have changed jobs, wages are going up from 3.4% to 3.6%. So I heard somebody else say that today, what you said about wages being down, but I depend on the Fed, but I also consider
0: right.
2: you
0: but
2: a
0: here's
2: reliable
0: what I, wait, source. Let me break that down for you, a little for you. So you can have wages being up for certain jobs, you can have wages being up regionally. But consistently, wages for people who are on the lower income level, they're not rising. So when grocery prices rise, right, and when inflation is not brought down dramatically, for the people about whom, you know, like, you know, that we often talk about on this show, many of us who are either earn or have family members who earn lesser wages, wages are not keeping up with inflation.
2: Okay, I'm with you on that. I didn't catch the part. If you said it earlier, I didn't catch it. You said people are lower income.
0: Right. Mm-hmm.
2: And I'm looking at wages overall, overall the country, and I'm relying. And I know the Fed gets their numbers from the Labor Department and the Census. So I was like, okay, maybe I'm missing something in what she said. So you're talking about low wage earners anyway, who are not getting increases. It's concerning. I would like for a report to come out at some point when the job reports come out. I don't know where I would get it from, but I bet there's somebody keeping track of it. When you see job increases in the country, a lot of people are coming from some other entity. They may be coming from another job. They may be coming from a business they ran. And I know a number of people, I could count 9 personally that I know, that have been running reasonably successful businesses for the last 7 years and 9 years. And they've gone to employment with something other than their own personal business because the tariffs have run them out of their own business. So you see the jobs increase based on people having to go to employment that they would not have necessarily gone to had there not been some dilemmas caused by the government through the tariffs, which most of the consumers are paying for. And when the consumers have to pay for it, the businesses have to pay for it, and they're going to pass it back over to another group of consumers. So I would like to see that report come out sometime, but I don't know who would be keeping track of that. You follow what I'm saying?
0: I understand what you're saying. The other times that we have is that right now in this government, this federal administration, there is data that was routinely, kept and published annually, and they've pulled back on doing some of that. And so we're not seeing all the numbers that we once were able to see, and we're not necessarily then able to connect the dots on some critical indicators. The other thing that, you know, that I think is always important to note, just leaning into what you're talking about, Todd, is that, you know, when we look at job growth, when we look at unemployment rate, you know, one of the things that we often don't, you know, we're not aware of is who's actually participating and what that looks like, right?
2: Correct.
0: So when we see, like, the unemployment, when they say the unemployment rate has dropped, one of the things that we're not picking up in there, and you've kind of alluded to this, is some people decide they're just not going to try anymore to get a job that is captured in the mainstream economy, if you will. And
2: well,
0: so they may take themselves out of the game. No, but what I'm saying to you is they may start a business that is, like, you know, not on the radar, right? Some people, that's what I'm trying to tell you. Some people may then turn to jobs that are not on the radar. They become, as an example, they may become like caretakers or babysitters, and they're not, like, those jobs aren't being captured. That's the point I'm making. I'm just saying people may turn to alternative sources. They may build their businesses. They may struggle in their businesses, but they may not actually be captured right away when the government looks at unemployment. That's all I'm saying.
2: Somebody running a business, I'm aware of absorbing what you're saying. Somebody running a business that's been lucrative, that's a retail type
0: business,
2: and the tariffs have caused them to not be able to keep up with how they can purchase their products that they're selling to consumers. And as a result, they're like, okay, I got to get a regular job. I can't do this anymore. So they go into the job, like you're saying, they go into a different job market, and they become part of statistics with job growth. But they need to have some statistics somewhere where somebody can look at them and say, well, who got driven out of business? You know?
0: Well, you know, I understand what you're saying. Now, but, I mean, you can look at, there are stats that are kept, and I don't know if they're kept at the federal level. I'll look into this. But you can see at the state level and often at the municipal level the turnover in, you know, local, like, economies with respect to jobs, you know, stores, retail stores that have opened, services that have opened, and then they've been shut down. You can see, like, instances where people have run out of capital and have not been able to keep their businesses afloat. I don't know, though, if there is a stat yet on who's been run out of business because the tariffs took them out of business.
2: That we need to know, because that is directly connected to the services through government that we receive in order to run private businesses, and people should know, has the government been a direct contributor to you in a negative, compromising way for your business to shut down that was not necessary? We should have that kind of information so we know. In reference to groceries, I pay five people's groceries directly in four different states every month, and I contribute to two other ones, and I'm noticing that this is kind of odd to me. There may be some explanation for it, but I don't know what it is. The heavier farm states are where grocery prices are going up the highest. Now, I know that you go into a grocery store and the strawberries may not even be from the United States, okay? But there are strawberries that are grown here, too. And there's banana, well, not so much bananas, but apples and oranges and things such as that are grown here, too. And they're going up in price when they should be kind of evening off, because even if we're having issues with tariffs and the grocery stores are having to keep up, they still have a backup with their own domestic products here in the United States. So I don't know a bunch of explanations for that. Now, as far as the junk food going up.
0: Wait, let me just quickly say to you that could be a factor. And I'd have to lean into it more, but that could be a factor of greater demand. You know, if we're importing less because of tariffs and the costs, right? And you've got these tariff wars that continue where less is being important for certain products, certain goods, including fruits and vegetables, then you can have two things playing out. One, you can have demand where these rural farmers are appreciating that they can charge more. You know, they could be engaging in price gouging because they can charge more because there's a greater demand coupled with a limited supply. But then the other thing that you could have playing out is increased transportation costs. If now farmers have to transport their goods, their fruits and vegetables a farther distance, then, you know, who's incurring that cost? So they're going to pass that cost on. So it could be, you know, that it could, those could be two factors at play.
2: No, not could be. Absolutely. Fuel is up. Mm-hmm. And everybody got to get their product to mm-hmm. one point. So fuel is absolutely up. But it's still concerning that the farm states are moving at such a high rate to get their products into the grocery stores. And again, our government needs to be a lot more sensitive to what it costs for people to make it, especially produce and meat. So I saw in the news, and I'm going to say this in exit, I saw in the news that cattle is down. Just the cattle supply in the United States is down.
0: Mm.
2: So if the cattle supply is down, then steaks are going to be up in price. And so is hamburger.
0: And milk. And cheese. Right.
2: All right. I'll talk to you later, Jennifer.
0: Good to talk with you. Thank you, Todd, for calling in. And it looks like we're heading towards the break. I want to thank everybody for staying with me. You're listening to Reverend Al Sharpton, Keeping It Real. And I am Jennifer Jones Austin. We'll be right back.

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1: It's Sybil Wilkes with what we need to know. A tragic military aviation crash north of Austin, Texas, claimed the lives of two U.S. soldiers. Army officials confirmed that an AH-64 Apache attack helicopter stationed at Fort Hood crashed near the town of Salado on Wednesday afternoon. The Bell County Sheriff's Office reported the fatal impact sparked a fast-moving grass fire that scorched approximately 155 acres before emergency crews contained it. The cause of the crash remains under investigation as military officials withhold the names of the soldiers. Big tech is facing a major legal reckoning in California as jury selection begins in a landmark trial against Meta. The federal appeals court cleared the way by refusing to dismiss thousands of online safety lawsuits targeting social media giants like Meta and TikTok. The joint lawsuits allege platforms intentionally deploy addictive algorithms, fail to properly verify user ages, and expose young users to severe psychological harm. At the pump, American drivers are confronting record-breaking late-summer gas prices. Price-tracking firm GasBuddy reports the national average crossed above $4 a gallon after August 12th for the first time in history. Petroleum analysts attribute the price surge to ongoing instability in global oil markets as conflict with Iran continues to choke commercial shipping traffic through the Strait of Hormuz. And finally, believe this, a single lucky lottery player in Illinois is holding one ticket worth a mind-boggling $1 billion. Yep, officials confirm Wednesday night's Powerball drawing produced a sole jackpot winner featuring a lump sum cash option of over $450 million. To subscribe to my free daily newsletter, please visit SybilWilkes.com. For all the news 24/7, go to News1.com. I'm Sybil Wilkes. Be informed. Be empowered.
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3: Demanding accountability in Jordan Neely's death, drawing attention to two other men who appeared to have played a role in restraining the 30-year-old.
4: I'm looking at the video. You got one man choking and the other holding him down. They all need to be in front of a grand jury. No justice.
0: And now, America's number one civil rights leader, the Reverend Al Sharpton.
5: Keeping it real with Reverend Al Sharpton. This is Jennifer Jones Austin, and I am your host this afternoon. I'm glad that you're here, and just thank you for hanging with me. I want to remind you all that Reverend Al Sharpton, he's always with us, but today he had to be out and about, moving through the world. He had a funeral that he had to participate in. He has been with the Nolan Wells family in connection with the ongoing investigation into the tragic death of Nolan Wells. He has stood with the family and with Benjamin Crump calling for an FBI investigation because things just aren't adding up, and it's time that the federal government get in here and see what happened concerning the death of Nolan Wells. And also, he is speaking today at the National Association of Black Journalists. So we're going to hold it down. All of us together, working together, we're going to hold it down for him. I want to remind everybody that, again, you can be with him tomorrow. He'll be back tomorrow, but you're with me right now. But you can also be with him on this Saturday and Sunday for Politics Nation. You all know he's in his 15th year on Politics Nation, and that's in part because of all of you listening in and being a part on the weekends. So be sure to tune in to Politics Nation with Reverend Al Sharpton every Saturday and Sunday afternoon on MS Now at 5 p.m. Eastern Time, 4 p.m. Central Time, and 2 p.m. Pacific Time. And then also, make your way to the Saturday Action Rally at our new headquarters at the House of Justice, Jesse Jackson Workshop in Harlem on 124th Street. And you can also tune in to the Saturday Action Rally, which begins at 9 a.m. By tuning into Impact Television and 107.5 WBLS FM. But right now you're with me. And so I want you, if you haven't already, to call in at 1-877-532-5797. I'm going to go back to the phones in just a few minutes, but before I do, I just want to tell you a little bit of what people are saying online. You know, a lot of people in connection with some of the calls that have come in, we've talked about some of the data and the stats that are out there and that aren't out there, and people are calling in and saying, hey, look, under Donald Trump, I don't trust the data. I don't trust the stats. People writing in and saying, you know, to MAGA, that's been all behind Trump. You know, everybody's struggling right now with this economy, and they're asking, how do you like Trump now? And the other thing that people are writing in and asking about is this upcoming general election. I shouldn't say general election, the midterms election. Do you trust Trump not to try to steal the election? Interesting and concerning point of fact that I want to share with you all. Last year was the first time in 5 years that the United States passed more laws restricting voting rights than protecting them. We had 32 restrictive laws enacted in 17 states. Restrictive laws meaning actually making it harder to vote. We had 8 interference laws enacted in 7 states. Again, making it harder to vote. Interference laws, laws that kick people off of the voter registration logs when they shouldn't be kicked off. Restrictive laws are laws that actually make more requirements. You got to show up with voting ID when that is not federally required. Another interference law would be, you know, closing down polling sites. We've had 40 restrictive and interference laws enacted in states across this country. We've only had 30 expansive laws. So we are losing our voting rights protections. Supreme Court has done its part, and we've got states doing their part. And so when you ask the question, is Trump going to try to steal the midterm elections? If we don't get out there and vote, then whether he tried or not, he will succeed. We need to keep that in mind. Let's go back to the phones. I'm going to go to Rick, who's calling us from Germany. Rick, are you with us?
2: Good day, sister.
5: Good day.
2: Oh, man, it's a pleasure to talk to you, a lawyer instead of a preacher.
5: My daddy was a preacher, so let's not hate on the preachers. And I love me some preachers, and in particular, Reverend Al Sharpton. But I hear you. Talk to me.
2: I'm not hating on the preachers. I went back to church and joined a cult just to get some time to read the Bible for 2 years.
5: All right.
2: So I'm not hating on the preachers. I learned a lot in those 2 years.
5: Amen.
2: So you opened up the show. You opened up the show talking about American Democratic Socialists, alluding to the primary race for governor there in Wisconsin. Mm-hmm. And I just want to say that Democratic Socialist, Francesca Hong, ran a very close race behind the moderate Democrat, I think his name is David Crowley, versus a black man. And if those voter machines are to be trusted, they chose the black man. But still, that black man must face off in November against a white man named Tiffany. And that is a race to watch. But I want to say about voting in general, without socialism, housing and jobs, food and drug quality, health care, justice, the prisons, and rehabilitation, they are not forthcoming without socialism. And voting for Congress, the representatives and senators, without uneducated poor people at the polls, will be a losing game for the next 20 years if you don't get poor people to the polls. I'm done, sister.
5: You know, let me just stay with you for a second on that, because I think you make some excellent points. You know, the political pundits in the aftermath of David Crowley's, win, and it wasn't by a landslide. What they are saying is that it wasn't that there was a complete rejection of her ideas, but there were concerns about whether she could hang tight in the actual election come November, because of some stances that she had taken concerning defunding the police and abolishing ICE. So, you know, the reason I bring that up is because I think it's important that people understand that we're not necessarily, when we're looking at these election results, whether they be in Wisconsin, whether they be in New Jersey, they be in New York City, they be in Virginia, wherever we may see, you know, people winning, and sometimes they're centrist or sometimes they're Democrat socialist. What's really carrying the day is whether or not you're speaking to people's concerns. And I think that, you know, we center a lot on these titles and these associations, but people will vote for a Democrat socialist if they hear that this person is going to do more for the masses by way of child care, by way of food costs, by way of health care costs, by way of transportation. That, you know, they may want their police in place. They may not want to be over-policed, but they may want their police in place. So they may get concerned when they hear somebody talking about defunding the police and policing going away. But it doesn't mean that they don't agree with universal child care or health care for everybody or groceries that are affordable for everybody. I think that's the point that we need to be centered on. What do you think about that? Agree? Disagree?
2: Let me say in closing, I think Crowley smiles a lot, but what he will do for the people if he wins in November remains to be seen. I think the Democratic Socialists, they talk about things, bread and butter issues, that people haven't talked about for about 40 years. And I think that you've got to get the country towards socialism just to bring the Constitution into the 20th and the 21st century. I'm done, sis.
5: Thank you so much. I appreciate your call. You know, earlier today, I was listening to the news, and there was an individual, I'm going to get this person's name before we come back from break, who was talking about, on Fox News, of all places, how Trump is demonstrating socialism more than any Democrat socialist right now in terms of all of the handouts and everybody sharing in the pie, if you are among the more wealthy in this country, how he's making it possible for the more wealthy, the more financially elite, for everybody to get, you know, a bigger piece of the pie, and how that is more socialist than any Democrat socialist. And I'll leave you with this. My daddy once said, in America, we have capitalism for the poor and socialism for the rich. But when it comes time to talking about socialism and a common good for everybody, then people get scared. We need to think about that. We need to challenge that. We're going to take a break, and we'll come back on the other side and go right to the phones. You're keeping it real. Keeping it real. Keeping it real with Reverend Al Sharpton. I'm Jennifer Jones Austin. We'll be right back.

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1: It's Sybil Wilkes with what we need to know. A record-breaking military deployment in the Middle East is triggering an escalated mental health crisis aboard a major U.S. Navy aircraft carrier. Roughly 5,000 sailors and Marines aboard the USS Abraham Lincoln remain continuously at sea for 264 straight days due to the ongoing military conflict with Iran, setting an unprecedented modern era deployment record. Following alarming reports from family members and military papers of multiple sailors attempting to jump overboard, Democratic Senator Richard Blumenthal sent a formal letter requesting the Pentagon immediately address mounting psychological strain and severe burnout among the ship's crew. In high-profile judicial news, defense attorneys for the man accused of killing conservative commentator Charlie Kirk are attempting to take the death penalty off the table. Lawyers for Tyler Robinson filed a comprehensive new motion asking a Utah state judge to strike the capital aggravating factor, arguing that state prosecutors failed to establish probable cause that the single gunshot fired at Kirk during a September political gathering created a greater risk of death to anyone else in the surrounding crowd. And in music news, rap superstar NBA Youngboy reveals he has permanently left the United States to make his home in South Korea. Speaking in an interview with internet personality Funny Marco, the 26-year-old Louisiana native praised South Korea as safe, clean, and completely out of the way, declaring he will never in his life move back to America. This artist, whose real name is Kentrell Galden, received a full federal presidential pardon from President Trump in May of 2025 following a felony firearm conviction. To subscribe to my free daily newsletter, please visit SybilWilkes.com. For all the news 24/7, go to News1.com. I'm Sybil Wilkes. Be informed. Be empowered.
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0: Keeping It Real with Reverend Al Sharpton. This is Jennifer Jones Austin. And for those of you who might just be joining now, time when I typically join on Thursday afternoons, I want to welcome you. And it's been my pleasure to be filling in for Reverend Sharpton over the course of the last hour and a half. And I'm going to be with you all the way through to the completion of our time together. I want to thank everybody online who's hanging in here with me. Appreciate your words of encouragement and support. And appreciate you all speaking to the issues. Appreciate those of you who are calling in. And we're going to get to your calls, get back to your calls in just a minute. Want to remind those who haven't called in but want to, that our number is 877-532-5797, and you can be a part of this conversation. So before we go to the phones, I just want to lean in and say a few words about the upcoming march on Washington. As you know, Reverend Sharpton and the Martin Luther King Jr. III and his wife, Andrea King, they are coordinating with others a march on Washington, the 63rd March on Washington, for voting rights and economic justice. And I want to remind people out there, people who are like, maybe I'll go, maybe I won't go, maybe I'll tell people if I can't make it, you know, maybe I'll support it in other ways, and you're on the fence thinking about it. Let me remind you why it's so important. Yeah, I often think about how Dr. Martin Luther King Jr. helped secure with the Southern Christian Leadership Conference, and my dad was a part of that and others. After they secured the Civil Rights Act, they went back to Lyndon B. Johnson, then president, in 1964, and told him, we now need a Voting Rights Act. We need voting rights protections. And Lyndon Johnson said to Dr. King that he supported voting rights, but he lacked the political power to pass a law. Essentially said he used up all his political power in getting the Civil Rights Act. And when they left, when King and others left the Oval Office, and they talked about the conversation they'd had with President Johnson, and King said, we got to go get the voting rights. We got to do this. There were those among him who said, did you hear the president? He said he couldn't do it. He said he lacks the political power. And it's that Dr. King turned to them and said, well, then let's go give him some power. And that's when they started moving in Selma with the Selma marches, which ultimately led to the Voting Rights Act. So those of you who think that that marching doesn't matter, marching shows numbers. It shows power. The one thing that politicians are afraid of are numbers. When they see people in mass moving, they're afraid of that. And if we don't think that there are issues to be marching for right now, I talked a few minutes ago, about how we have lesser voting rights protections today than we did after the Voting Rights Act was passed in 1965. We've got more states than less states who are restricting our voting rights and interfering with our voting rights. But if that's not enough for you, you got to lean into things when we think about education. Today, we have fewer education rights today in our communities. We have lesser funding for quality education than in predominantly white public schools. We see when it comes to our children and their learning and reading and math proficiencies across the country, black children, the statistic in eighth grade is only 15% are reading proficient. What does that mean? Only 15% can comprehend reading materials on their grade level, break them down, analyze them. Only 8% can do math problems for eighth graders. What does that translate into? If you are not reading and math competent and proficient, you can't graduate high school, let alone college, and get a good job. When we look at housing, what we see is that nearly two times white people owning homes than us, which contributes to the wealth divide. We see that nearly 70% of our people are rent burdened, meaning that we're spending more than 30% of our household income in rent. We see that the quality of housing is less for black people. We see when it comes to property values, that our property values in our communities fall behind, which then affects our ability to pass wealth on to our children. We see that we have higher rates of homelessness. when it comes to healthcare. We talk a lot. We talk a lot about maternal, infant and maternal mortality rates, that black women experience maternal mortality at 3 times the rate of white women. But we don't talk enough about life expectancy, that our life expectancy rates are lower. 4 years less than white people, and our death rates are significantly higher. We don't talk about debt. We don't talk about the fact that, coming out of college, 88% of black students are likely to have more student debt than white students. If you don't think that there is a reason to show up and march, to be seen and heard, listen to what I'm saying to you all. In just about every pillar, every facet of life, we continue to struggle. 63 years after the March on Washington, the only way we turn this around is ensuring that our voices are heard. Yes, we do that with the vote, but first we've got to stand up and be seen. I'm not making this up. We don't just want people showing up just to have numbers and say we did a march. We want people to show up because what we know is that politicians count numbers, and then they see how people are thinking and how they're going to move and how they're going to vote. And then they change their minds about the things that they do that are harmful to us. All right, let me get off my soapbox. Let's go back to the phones, and let's go to Ray. Let's go to Ray from Cincinnati, The Buzz. Good afternoon, Ray.
1: Hey, you was preaching, weren't you?
0: Lawyer, hey, lawyer by day, preacher on Thursday afternoon. I'll take it for you.
1: Yeah. Let me sticking to the scene, the theme of voting. Let me say this, and then I want to ask you a question about lawyering. White voters, they vote with fear. You talk about these candidates talking about immigration. They're going to move into your neighborhood and tear up things. They talk about crime. Blacks are going to come into your neighborhood and start shooting up the place. They talk about defunding the police. I'm talking about these white candidates telling these white folks in their suburban homes. And defunding the police means nothing what white folks think it does. They talk about black candidates, how they're not good enough to lead this country. They talk about female candidates, whether you're black or you're a white female candidate running for president, that they can't lead, and that's sexist. And these Republicans, I will give them credit, they do a good job of messaging. Now, let me tell you something about black voters. Now, black voters, the easiest thing, and you correct me if I'm wrong, the easiest thing for black folks to do is vote. There's a voting booth probably when it's time to vote within 5, 10, or 15 minutes of where you live. But the people that don't vote, they don't care to vote, they would rather drive a half hour to go to a mall and shop. They would rather drive 15 or 20 minutes to go to a grocery store and get something to eat. And they would rather drive an hour to go to a bar. And so the easiest thing for black folks to do is a vote to make your life better. And let me say this. Primary vote. You mentioned, you and Reb got into it last week about, when a candidate loses in let's say like in a Democratic primary, just like last week, like Elzaya.
0: That's right.
1: Okay. Now, she won.
0: Yep.
1: He won in Michigan, right? And so I think last week you were saying that when there's a primary, a Republican primary, they forget about, who won or lost. They're going to support the winner, and then I think you said something like black folks, we don't do that. And that's a shame. But let me say this. When Joe Biden, you remember when Joe Biden and Kamala Harris went at it in the primary, right? And then Joe Biden came out on top. He won. Because these voters, Kamala Harris voters, backed Joe Biden. And then 4 years later, Kamala Harris got 70 million votes because Joe Biden voters, they turned it around and backed, not enough, they turned it around and backed Kamala Harris. That's how she got 70 million votes. Now, she didn't have a primary. She just took over the spot, but she got 70 million votes.
0: Rick, wait. Ray, I hear the music. Can you hold on for a second and come on back on the side of the break? Hold on. Mm-hmm.
1: Okay.
0: Keeping it real, everybody. Listening to Keeping It Real with Reverend Al Sharpton. We'll be right back. Hold on, Ray.
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0: keeping it real, keeping it real with Reverend Axel Sharpton. This is Jennifer Jones Austin, and I am just honored and delighted and excited to be in conversation with you all this afternoon. Give us a call at 877-532-5797. 877-532-5797. Ray, you with me? Is Ray still with us, or are we moving on? I can hear you.
1: Can you hear me?
0: I can hear you.
1: Okay, you can hear me now, right?
0: I can hear you, yes. So just finish up what you were sharing with me.
1: Okay, so everything I had said about voting, how black voters view voting differently from white voters, El Zayed, it shouldn't take his opponent who lost to say, look, voters who vote for me, vote for El Zayed. It shouldn't take her to say that. It may have to, because the primary goal should be, even if my candidate loses, the goal is to get a Democrat in that seat. So I don't care if you're, I don't care who you are. If you're a Democrat, we're going to vote for you because we want that seat. And a lot of black folks don't think that way. Now you're talking about, you ask a white person, I don't know, I'm sure you got white friends that's Republican, and you ask them, what's important to you? Is it high gas prices? Is it inflation is high? Interest rates are high now? Health care is high? You ask any white Republican, why would you vote for a Republican who's not going to do anything about it? Because anybody that the Republicans put up, and if they win, they're not going to go against Trump. You're going to keep getting the same thing, from the same person, Donald Trump, that you've gotten. Everything is going to be high. So for the life of me, I can't understand why anybody would vote for a Republican. And let me ask you this about lawyering. You got Paul Weiss, mm-hmm. one of the top, and I watch him at MSNBC a lot. You got Paul Weiss, one of the top law firms in the country. Now, Donald Trump got them and a few others paying millions of dollars of legal support for trouble he's not even in yet. How does that benefit Paul Weiss or all these other ones? Because some lawyers, some firms, they went to court and they won every single time. But a firm like Paul Weiss capitulated to Trump, what's in it for them?
0: Good question. That's a good question. What we don't know sometimes is whether or not clients may have leaned into the firm and said, you need to take certain actions as a preventive measure. But that's a really good question. I want to thank you overall for your comments, and I just want to respond to them. First, I just want to clarify. Last week, if it was heard that I said that black people will not then vote for the other candidate, that's not what I meant. What I was saying is that in these conversations, and I'm really glad that you're speaking to this whole issue of socialism and black people getting behind socialist candidates. What I was speaking to is that black people very often, and not every black person, but many black people are skeptical when it comes to socialism and socialism as a form of government. And the reason that they are skeptical, very often it's because they've done some of their homework and they've seen what has sometimes happened. What happens with socialists very often is there's an emphasis on class and not as much of an emphasis on race and racism. And what we appreciate in America is that, yes, we have a class struggle, but that class struggle, and when I'm talking about class, I'm talking about economics, I'm talking about income and wealth, class struggle in that regard, is more acutely felt, the struggle, by black Americans. And we cannot assume that that line, all boats rise with the tide, that just because we're dealing with classism in America, that black people will have the opportunity that everybody else has. So said differently, if white people have, it's a conversation I had a few weeks back with Todd. If white children's parents have $10,000 in the bank, and now you have a plan that every kid gets another $1,000, But black children don't have $10,000 in the bank. Then the white child and family now has $11,000, and the black child and his family only have $1,000. So you've actually widened the gap. Rather, you get what I'm saying? Or I could say like that. I should maybe stop widening the gap. But the white child now has even more money. And that's the fear that people have sometimes. I'm just trying to break it down in practical terms. That sometimes the concern is that socialism centers on everybody having opportunity and equal opportunity, but it doesn't deal with how black people and other people of color have been disenfranchised, have been marginalized, have been kept from even getting the bare minimum. That's the challenge. And what we have to figure out, in my estimation, in my opinion, and I'm only talking for myself, is how do we all come to the table and figure this out? Because in the communal good, good can be realized for black people. And frankly, if the Republicans are thinking about the good of black people, and they're certainly not thinking about it when it comes to economics, we better figure out if and how we can work with Democrat socialists. That's my opinion, because they may be the people who are at least trying to make sure everybody has something. That's my opinion. Thank you, Ray. Thank you for your call. I'm going to have to go. Well, I'll give you one last point.
1: Yeah. But people would need to realize, though, just because if El Zayed, I hope I'm saying his name right, let's say he wins, he's a socialist. It's not the majority. That's just one guy who's a socialist. You know, and one guy is not going to change your life unless he's the last boat standing. And so people need to realize the main thing is to get the Democrat in office by any means necessary. And I hope black folks realize that.
0: Appreciate your call. Thank you so much, Ray. Let's keep talking. Let's go to Disco Brian from Philly, WURD. Hello, Disco Brian.
2: Hello.
0: How are you?
2: Jones Austin. Hey, I just hadn't had a time to tell you congratulations on your appointment to head the police review board there in New York.
0: When you pray, so too, you give congratulations and prayers. I'll take the prayers, too.
2: I will do that as soon as I'm off the phone. Yeah. And also, good news, I just saw a clip from NBC New York about Mamdani's closed-door meeting with 10 rabbis at City Hall today. And Rabbi Rachel Timoner said that there was a real breakthrough about 40 minutes into their conversation, said Mamdani was very receptive and took notes. So, again, that is just great to hear given the historic rise of anti-Jewish hate crimes across the city. So kudos to you both. That's awesome.
0: That's good. Before you go further, let me just say on that point.
2: Yeah,
0: I think that what has often happened is that Mayor Mamdani, in his criticism of Palestinian genocide, that has been equated or made synonymous with anti-Semitism, and the two are wholly distinct. And what I have seen happening in New York City is the desire on the part of the mayor to engage with the Jewish community and Jewish leaders. So I think it's a good thing when they sit down and talk. Frankly, I think it's a good thing when any of us sit down and talk with people who have differing views, and when we are misunderstood in what we say and maybe what we intend. Maybe if we did more of that, we'd be better off as a society and the people. Yeah.
2: Amen to that. And I also think there's a one more distinction, which is the idea of, there is a lot of, from Tucker Carlson to these clowns on the far left who, you know, talk about eradicating the only Jewish state in the world and then attribute all of the crimes of, you know, the Middle East to that tiny sliver of land that is, mm-hmm. The size of New Jersey, and attribute all evil to the Israeli experiment or democracy itself. And while I have stated repeatedly that I have about as much respect for Netanyahu as I do his friends Putin and Trump, I don't think that means that any country that is being... what's the word? administered or destroyed by any tyrant should be wiped off the face of the earth just because of the tyrant in charge. My prayer is for the people of conscience to take over and replace those regimes wherever they are, including here. Attorney Austin, Jones Austin, there's something that weighs heavy on my heart, something totally separate. As well as many of the people that I've befriended on social media, and to be honest, many of the people I've befriended on social media, for better or worse, have become closer friends of mine than many of my former friends or people in my family, which is just, I guess, a more and more common thing these days, given our sort of what's happened ever since the creation of Facebook and X, which... it's this phenomenon called screaming into the digital void. And, given your obvious pedigree as a lifelong civil rights lawyer and leader, I'm guessing you probably don't have much experience with that feeling of, like, trying to expose dangers and then being trolled into silence and humiliated into oblivion, and then... As many of my friends who have tried to engage respectfully online, they gave up years ago, and now they just don't even. It's like their experiences online being trolled and being humiliated have kind of ended up with them just saying screw it, and many of these people have become completely disinterested in politics. And I'm wondering if you have any. Thoughts or,
0: Wait. I'm hearing the music. If you're okay, I'm going to hold you over so we can just talk a little bit more about this. And I want everybody to hold on and be coming to you. And stay with me. Call 877-532-5797 to get in on the conversation. You're keeping it real with Reverend Al Sharpton. We'll be right back.
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4: It's Sybil Wilkes with what we need to know. Severe weather threatens millions across the Midwest and Ohio Valley today. NOAA's Storm Prediction Center issued a level 2 risk of severe thunderstorms for parts of Iowa and Illinois, while Missouri, Kentucky, and Indiana face a broader level 1 threat. Forecasters warn that damaging wind gusts are the primary hazard, following Wednesday's destructive storms that knocked out power for thousands of residents across the region. On the economic front, wholesale inflation held completely flat last month. The Bureau of Labor Statistics reported that the producer price index was unchanged in July, following a revised 0.1% drop in June. While food prices dropped nearly 1% and energy costs fell over 3%, those declines were offset by increasing costs in construction and services. The White House Press Secretary Karoline Leavitt is stepping down from her high-profile role at the end of this month. President Trump made the official announcement on his social media, praising Leavitt as one of the most trusted aides in his administration and explaining she's departing to spend more time with her family. Leavitt served as the chief spokesperson since the start of the Trump's second term, will remain in the president's orbit as a senior outside advisor, calling her tenure the honor and adventure of a lifetime. And in sports, another adventure, 9-time All-Star point guard Russell Westbrook is officially calling it a day, retiring from the NBA after 18 historic seasons. The 2017 league MVP announced the decision on social media in an emotional video narrated by actor Michael B. Jordan, capping a legendary career that began with the Seattle Supersonics and Oklahoma City Thunder. To subscribe to my free daily newsletter, please visit SybilWilkes.com. For all the news 24/7, go to News1.com. I'm Sybil Wilkes. Be informed. Be empowered.
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2: They don't want a two-state solution. They want to see Israel totally destroyed. Israel is controlling everything about the Palestinians. Their resources, their food, their water, their life. Well, you're giving them no choice.
0: Just keep it real.
2: This thing with Israel is so dangerous. It's almost like starting World War III if we're not careful.
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0: Uh-huh. Keeping it real with the world's civil rights leader, the Reverend Al Sharpton.
6: Keeping it real with Reverend Al Sharpton. This is Jennifer Jones Austin, and for those of you who are just joining us for the 3 o'clock hour, I've been with you all for the last 2 hours. This is Jennifer Jones Austin, as I said, and you all know me. I'm on here every Thursday afternoon talking with Reverend Sharpton and with all of you, talking about the critical policy issues that concern us as a people and as a society. And so I'm here doing the same today. Only difference is that I am here in place of Reverend Sharpton today because he's out about handling our business in some other spaces where he was needed this afternoon. He's been with the Nolan Wells family, calling for the FBI to get involved and to investigate what happened to Nolan Wells. That must happen. This can't stay at the state level. We got to make sure that we've got some independent federal authority involved here, and we hope for the right action being taken there. He's been with the National Association of Black Journalists, and he also participated in the funeral this afternoon. So our thoughts and our prayers are with the family of the funeral, the person who perished, and our thoughts and prayers are with him as he moves about. I want to thank you all for listening, and for those of you who want to catch Reverend Sharpton, you're going to be able to catch him tomorrow. And then, of course, tune in on Saturday and Sunday afternoon to catch him on Politics Nation. And that's now 5 p.m. Eastern Standard Time, 4 p.m. Central Time, and 2 p.m. Pacific Time. And, of course, you catch him live if you show up Saturday morning at the Saturday Action Rally every Saturday in Harlem at our new headquarters on 124th Street. And if you can't make it in person, then just tune into the broadcast with Reverend Al Sharpton. It begins at 9 a.m. on Impact Television and 107.5 WBLS FM. So, let's get back to the phones, but before we do, I just want to say a word to those of you who are online and you're chatting it up, you're concerned about a little delay in the feed. We're looking at that, but I just want you all to know that I appreciate a lot of what you all are putting in the chat. I want to say thank you for clarifying the point that I was making about the $10,000 with the wealthy family getting an additional $1,000. And now they're able to do things with their money, save, build more wealth than the family who has nothing. Now they've got to use that for essentials. Thanks for leaning on that and appreciating what I'm talking about and how that gets people concerned when we talk about everybody getting something, the common good socialism, and how that challenges people who have little. But everybody can benefit from the social good, socialism. We just have to make sure we look at the acute needs of Black Americans and that they are not forgotten. Is that fair? I hope that's fair and everybody understands. So let's go back to the phones. I'm going to wrap up with Disco Brian, and then I'm going to come to everybody, and I promise I'm going to get everybody in. That's my game. That's my game, and I'm on my game. So, Disco Brian, want to close out. Anything more you want to share before we wrap?
7: Yeah, just the comment. I mentioned screaming into the digital void, and I guess I'll say it like this. The extremists have endless resources and reach online, but those of us supporting Congressional Black Caucus, those of us who defend Democratic leaders, who they call the establishment but are the actual Black leaders in Congress, and those of us who are warning about the threat the extremists pose are rarely, if ever, engaged by the very leaders and politicians we're constantly defending and supporting. As my brother from Atlanta, Terrell XL on Blue Sky, said, We do all of this defense for Democrats on social media, but they refuse to publicly validate us and fight back themselves, end quote. And I'm just wondering if you, what's your take on that, given the predominance and the importance of digital media and communication?
6: That's a good question. That's a full question. And what I mean by a full question is that there's so many elements to that, and the answer, there's so many elements to that, right? People who speak up and speak out on issues aren't necessarily politicians. You may be activists. You may be, somebody who, just speaks from the heart and believes in the best for everybody and wanting the best. That's not to say that politicians don't feel the same, but when we speak out, we're speaking truth. And we're not sometimes layered by all of the factors that attend politics in America, right? And, politics and politicians are often trying to figure out, who am I playing to? Who am I engaging with? Some of my constituents may feel a certain way and others may feel yet another way. And that may be aligned with where I am and may not be. So they sometimes hesitate to give a full on in the way that an activist might, or somebody who just wants to speak truth. All I can say to that is that my father told me I have a voice and I need to bring my truth forward in my voice. My mother taught me the same. And so I'm not looking to any politician to say something that needs to be said. And if they don't say it, I'm just not going to say it. I'm going to show up and I'm going to do my part. And what I'm going to appreciate is that sometimes when I say what need be said, some folk don't want to hear it, and so they may come for me. But that's okay, because if I'm speaking truth, then I'm going to stand in my truth. That's where I am on that.
7: I love
6: good
7: it.
6: Good talking with you, Disco
7: Thank
6: Brian.
7: You.
6: Appreciate you. I'm going to move on. Have a good afternoon. Let's go to Wanda from Germantown. Good afternoon, Wanda. Thanks for being
5: with
6: us.
5: Thank you for taking my call. That was well put. I like how you put that and you answered his question. I'm calling to be respectful but disagree with the gentleman who had said that we need to just get a Democrat in that seat. I believe that that is what has gotten us in this situation that we're in right now. And I do not agree with the DSA agenda, Working Family Party agenda, the socialist agenda. And just like Al Sharpton said, I think someone was quoting him, socialism is for the rich and capitalism is for the poor.
6: Let me correct you before you say it. My father made the statement. What he said in America, so what I want you to hear was that my father was actually not condemning socialism. He was saying in America, what we have, we purport to be a capitalist society, but what we actually have is capitalism for the poor, meaning that the poor have to struggle and have to get everything, have to earn and work for everything to get ahead. But we have, but for the rich, we have socialism. What he was saying is that the rich will take care of each other. The way Trump is taking care of his cronies right now, the way Trump is giving to his cronies, if you just pay X amount of money, you'll get first dibs on trading so that you can make more money, right? That's what he was saying. But he wasn't downing socialism. And remember, Martin Luther King Jr. wasn't downing socialism. I'm sorry, you keep going.
5: Okay, so I get what you're saying. With socialism and with these big corporations, they have corporate welfare, so he's absolutely right. But I do not like the far left agenda of the DSA at all.
6: Mm-hmm.
5: And I draw the line with the things that they're trying to push and the fact that we don't have God in school and, they're mixing up kids and confusing kids. The DNC or the Democratic Party was supposed to be the medium or the common sense of all of that. And because they have been making backdoor deals and selling out, we now have a party within a party that's destroying the Democratic Party. And now you have people acting like they're Democrats, but they're really socialists or DSAs. And that's a big problem, because as a voter, when you go to vote, you're supposed to align your issues and your values with the person that you're supporting. But too often what we're seeing, we're voting for a party and thinking we're getting one thing, and we're getting something else when these people get in here. And it bothers me and scares me, because you have people getting into office and they're doing things that are not even about American. Doesn't have to be America, but even America, like trying to set up a meeting with Iran and having other types of meetings and doing things that are way, way far. There's no way in the world you're going to make me believe someone like Ilhan really cares about America or Americans. You have people coming here and taking advantage of our generosity and the systems, and we're ending up having to pay for that. And because it's the Democratic Party that literally gave root and rise to the DSA, I feel like I can no longer trust the Democratic Party, because after all, in Philadelphia, they've been running Philadelphia for 75 years. And we're
6: the- I'm going to stop here just because of the music. When we come back, I'm just going to pick up where you are and give a little bit of a response. And then we're going to move on. But I appreciate you. So hold tight. We'll be right back. You're keeping it real, everybody. Keeping it real with Reverend Al Sharpton. We'll be right back.

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1: It's Sybil Wilkes with what we need to know. A tragic military aviation crash north of Austin, Texas, claimed the lives of two U.S. soldiers. Army officials confirmed that an AH-64 Apache attack helicopter stationed at Fort Hood crashed near the town of Salado on Wednesday afternoon. The Bell County Sheriff's Office reported the fatal impact sparked a fast-moving grass fire that scorched approximately 155 acres before emergency crews contained it. The cause of the crash remains under investigation as military officials withhold the names of the soldiers. Big tech is facing a major legal reckoning in California as jury selection begins in a landmark trial against Meta. The federal appeals court cleared the way by refusing to dismiss thousands of online safety lawsuits targeting social media giants like Meta and TikTok. The joint lawsuits allege platforms intentionally deploy addictive algorithms, fail to properly verify user ages, and expose young users to severe psychological harm. At the pump, American drivers are confronting record-breaking late-summer gas prices. Price-tracking firm GasBuddy reports the national average crossed above $4 a gallon after August 12th for the first time in history. Petroleum analysts attribute the price surge to ongoing instability in global oil markets as conflict with Iran continues to choke commercial shipping traffic through the Strait of Hormuz. And finally, believe this, a single lucky lottery player in Illinois is holding one ticket worth a mind-boggling $1 billion. Yep, officials confirm Wednesday night's Powerball drawing produced a sole jackpot winner featuring a lump sum cash option of over $450 million. To subscribe to my free daily newsletter, please visit SybilWilkes.com. For all the news 24/7, go to News1.com. I'm Sybil Wilkes. 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

keeping it real. This is Jennifer Jones Austin, filling in for Reverend Sharp today, and he moves about handling the people's business. We got a few people lined up on the phone, so I want to make sure I get to everybody, but I did want to respond to Wanda's points. She made some very good points, and I want to say that there are several with which I agree. I completely agree. I'm one of those people who does not believe that you should just vote based on party affiliation, and frankly, for me, based on race affiliation. Because, you know, not everybody in the party

0: a record may agree or be on the same page or may have differing views. And secondly, what's that old line? Everybody who's your skin folk is not your skin folk. And so I do believe in representation and the importance of getting behind our people when they are doing the work. They are demonstrating that they are riding for us as a people. Then yes, by all means, but I don't think you should just blindly vote for any one candidate. So I want to thank Wanda, because what she's helping us to do is to everybody appreciate. You can't just give your vote away. You got to make informed, smart decisions. Now, what I think is important to note is that there is a big difference between a Democrat socialist and socialism and even a social democracy. It's not all one and the same. So, yes, you know, you can disagree with Democrat socialism, and there are things that I take issues with. But I do look at what the concepts and the virtues of socialism. Now, in a socialism democracy, you have capitalism and you have socialism. I believe Norway is such a country where essentially what they say is in Norway, I believe it's Norway, that everybody will have their best basic needs met. And then capitalism comes up on top of that. So nobody goes without food. Nobody goes without health care. Nobody goes without shelter. And then you have a capitalist structure on top of that. I think the bottom line is we should be learning and we should be leaning in and trying to figure out what works and what doesn't work. But like Wanda says, don't just give your vote away. Don't just align with somebody just because, and let me, oh, wait. And I just also need to say, Wanda, I hear you, but I don't know if it's just that, and I don't want to put words in your mouth, but I don't know if it's just the DSA that got us here, or if it's the too far progressive left wing that got us here. We got to remember, Hillary Clinton ran in 2016, and she is not a Democrat socialist. She is not a progressive left winger. This is nothing but sexism and, you know, misogyny when we look at Kamala Harris. Donald Trump lost twice to women. He didn't lose to a man. And he didn't lose to a DSA person. This is more than politics. This is about old boy networks as well. This is about the browning of America. And we have to remember that. This is about make America great again. That ain't DSA. That ain't social democracy. That is straight up white supremacist thought. And that's what we're dealing with right now. The browning of America and trying to make sure that those who've had power preserve it. Let's go to line 3 and talk to Lynn from Detroit. Good afternoon, Lynn. This is Jennifer. You're keeping it real with Reverend Al Sharpton.
1: Hello, Attorney Austin. You are holding it down.
0: I'm trying.
1: You're doing a great job. I was calling about something that you've talked about before. It's the baby bonds, you know, the Trump baby bonds.
0: Mm-hmm.
1: And I'm referencing an article by Brookings Institute. It's called Whether Trump Accounts and Whether Baby Bonds. And I just want to point out a few things about this. And you have pointed out about the income inequality about it. And so that's what I want to reference. A lot of people, especially our people, we focus on that $1,000 that the government will be giving for babies born between 2025 and 2028. However, what most people don't know is that the families can also contribute to these accounts.
0: Mm-hmm.
1: And their employer can contribute to their accounts. Now, the employer can contribute up to $2,500 a year, and the parent does not have to claim that as extra income on their taxes. So be clear,
0: right.
1: That is called free money, and it's called tax-free money as well. That if you have an employer, and don't be your own employer like you own the company, because you really are double dipping. But because you're getting a income write-off as an employer, and you're getting free money as the parent to put it into your child's account. So anyway, you can put up to $5,000 a year. Most of it is, like I said, it's free money or tax-free to the parent.
0: Mm-hmm.
1: And then you can do this for up to 18 years.
0: Mm-hmm.
1: Now, what they did a comparison. It has the it's by the Council of Economic Advisors, and it says assuming medium returns. I wish it had given more information because I have a background in finance, so I like the actual number and to know how they compound it. But it doesn't tell that. It just says assuming medium returns, putting that amount of money in, that $5,000 in a year, that 18-year-old will yield a balance of $303,000. But
0: tax-deferred.
1: If you just get the $1,000, you know, and you happy, like, oh, I got my $1,000, and you leave that money in there up until your child turns 18, you would have a whopping $5,800. And so this is, like I said, in the Brookings Institute, it's called What Are Trump Accounts and What Are Baby Bonds? And it gives a lot more information. But I just wanted to point that out. We talk about income inequality, and we always jump on the bandwagon. Oh, free money. Oh, free money. Nothing is free. They are setting up something for themselves to get free money. And this only adds to income inequality.
0: That's right. And Lynn, let me just thank you for bringing it home. Because, like, and the biggest emphasis, this is how Trump works in everything he does. Nothing is ever just given to you. Remember when he signed those stimulus checks to make people think he was taking care of all of them? Remember when he brought about the tax cuts, and the tax cuts were greater for the wealthy than they were for people with lesser income? But just because you got a tax break, you thought that you got something, and you thought that it was of equal value, or you were making out when he was taking care of the more affluent and the corporate entities to a greater amount, a greater level. This is what he's done here with this tax deferred piece, with the employer contribution. He knows that lower income people do not have those assets to pour in. So now you get a tax deferment, right? So you're not getting taxed in the moment. You can make those gains, and then when you have those bigger gains, play in the stock market or wherever, and you're now younger, you're not going to have to pay as much on the back end. He knows what he's doing, and he's benefiting
1: and
0: the wealthy.
1: Right, and when these 18-year-olds start to pull that money out, if they don't have income, they're going to pull it out at a lower tax rate, even when they are supposed to be paying taxes on it. So it's a win for them all along. And then we'll have a bigger, wider income gap. You'll just be poor because you have your $5,800, and they'll have their $303,000, so they can go to college or they can buy a new house or whatever. And you'll be lucky if you can get a hoopty in 18 years.
0: Thank you, Lynn.
1: I'm sure you can't get a hoopty for
0: $5,800. Thank you, Lynn. Thank you, Lynn. I've got to run on, but I want to thank you. Thank you for breaking it down. Really appreciate it. Keeping it real. We're going to come back, and we're going to hit our last callers. I'm going to make sure I get you in. So stay with me. You're keeping it real with Reverend Al Sharpton. We'll be right back.
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5: 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Heard on 1620 KYIZ.
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0: Keeping it real with Rev. Al Sharpton. This is Jennifer Jones Austin. Tomorrow, Rev. Sharpton should be back. And I know he'll be eager to spend some time with all of you. So make sure you tune in tomorrow beginning at 1 p.m. to be with Rev. Al Sharpton for Keeping It Real. And make sure you tune in on Saturday and Sunday to Politics Nation. He's going to have a great lineup this weekend. So tune in at 5 p.m. Eastern Time, 4 p.m. Central Time, and 2 p.m. Pacific Time. And always catch him on Saturday mornings at the Saturday Action Rally, either in person at the House of Justice at 124th Street, or by going on to Impact Television or to WBLS 107.5 FM at 9 a.m., and you can catch him there. So he'll be back. I'm just here for the day, and I'm glad that I got to spend some time with you. Let's quickly get to the phones, because I want to make sure that I want to get our remaining callers in. Let's go over to Johanna, who is calling us from Atlanta. Good afternoon, Johanna.
1: Good afternoon. I so understand everything that you're saying. And the whole Democratic Socialist Party, okay, I'm not so anti, but they don't specify what's in it for foundational Black Americans and our struggles that we have gone through. It's essentially like going to the emergency room with a bullet in your head and someone shows up with a broken hand. Who do you think first? The person with the bullet in their head, you know? And we're being othered by throwing us all in with people of color so that everyone gets to benefit off of our hard work and the work of our ancestors in this country. We went through chattel slavery. And from what I can see, we're the only group that has never been compensated for that, you know, transgression. Slaveholders even got reparations. When the Chinese were interred, they got reparations. But if we bring it up, it's like, oh, my God, just vote blue, blue, blue. I'm 73. I have always voted Democratic. And what really bothered me, I don't know if you heard that rant by Hassan Piker, who's a close ally with Mr. El-Saheed over in Michigan. He essentially told us to suck his private card. We're too dumb to understand politics. It's not that we don't understand politics. We understand that there are specific needs that needs to be addressed. And when I talk to friends and random, because I always engage young people, and I'll say, well, what are the things you're hearing from the Democratic Party right now? Well, they're talking about getting rid of Trump, immigrants, and transgenders. I said, anything else? No, that's just about it that we've been hearing. And when that's all you're propagating, it's kind of hard to just shut up and vote. Because even Mondami, as much as I admire his ground game and getting elected, immigrants built America. Well, that's like coming to my house that I've already built and paid for, and you hang some curtains, rearrange the furniture, do some yard work. Yeah, I built this. No, no. You may have contributed to beautifying or, you know, uplifting it, but built? Absolutely, positively not. And
0: so let me lean in here with you before we run out of a little time. I want to share with you, I appreciate everything you're saying. But I'm going to say to you that some of the onus is on us, right? Because what we do a lot of is we say what people aren't doing for us or how we get left out. But you know, I can't tell you how many times I've heard people in the community say, well, we need a Black agenda, and then they don't do anything with it. So, you know, I'll tell you as an example in New York, what I'm leaning into, and you may have heard Reverend Sharpton over the last several years talk about the blessing that I had of leading a racial justice commission in New York City, the first of its kind in the nation that came after the killing of George Floyd, where we went into the city's government functioning, budgeting, and more, and looked at all of the race-based inequities, and essentially require every government agency to now come up with racial equity plans that have to be scored for budgeting and that have to be vetted within our communities, and then they have to be implemented by the government. We had a black mayor who sat on these. When Mamdani came in, he released him in the first 3 months and hired a black woman who's a community, who was a community activist and organizer, to do the work of implementing. So my point to you is, yes, he's a Democrat socialist, and we need, but we're going to keep our issues front and center in front of him. But we have a blueprint. We have a game plan. That's what we need to be doing in other cities, in other states. We can't just talk about it. We have to be about it. You with me?
1: I challenge on a daily basis. I'm retired, so I always engage people. I don't go into long sermons with young people because they tune me out. I'll say something like, wow, that's a really good belt you got on. That's Louis Vuitton. Oh, you got it like that. Well, where are you getting this money from? Are you engaged with your, who's your local representative? Your state representative. Yeah. So you need to pick up the phone and call them and let them know what your concerns are. You just told me a litany of concerns that you have, but call them. They work for you. Yeah. And one other point.
0: Absolutely. All right, because I got to get to our last caller. Hold on, hurry. All right, stay with me.
1: The last point I want to make is this. A lot of times what I'm discovering is that there are people that that look like us, but their loyalties are in other countries and communities.
0: Yes,
1: and
0: yes.
1: You elect them thinking that, oh, they understand our struggle and that they wouldn't be in this country had people like the Reverend Earl Sharpton and our parents didn't get that civil rights vote, and before that, so we have to be mindful of that, because there were people in New York that wouldn't even take a call about, you know, I was so upset when we have a homeless veteran in our family in New York that we try to get him into places, but then he called us ranting, they got these immigrants in hotels and giving them cards and money, and I'm sleeping on the street. Though he could come home. But there are others that don't have a home to come to. So we do need to educate these people that are immigrants or grew up in immigrant households, even though they were born on this soil, about our struggles and microaggressions and stuff that they seem to miss because they didn't, they're not the 13%. They grew up in 95%.
0: I agree with you. I've got to run. I've got to move on, but I'm going to tell you. We've got a role to play in this. I'm going to leave it there, and I think you're spot on. We've all got a role. I thank you for your call. Let's go to Jihad from ATLWAOK. Jihad, are you with us?
2: I'm with you.
0: All right.
2: Thank you. Let me be blunt. Then tell them to vote for Trump and vote for Vance. The reality of it is it's a vote coming up, and it's either Democrat or Republican. So all of this complaining and nitpicking, well, then vote for Trump. You're nitpicking on the common sense tell you that the Democratic Party always had three wings. It always had an extreme left. It always had a middle, and it always had a right. All of them do. You know what I mean? So if you that disgusted and you don't have enough sense to recognize that a vote is coming up soon, and either you're going to vote Democrat or you're going to vote Republican. Now, you could vote Democrat, whatever it is, and then argue with your Democratic people later. If you vote Trump, you're not getting in the office. You're not getting a phone call back. You know what I'm talking about? You're not getting anything. So let's cut all this old complaining and et cetera. And then I like to also push the march. The march should be, we should have at least 100,000. Let me tell you why, and I'll be real quick. Every black woman who they say lost their job in D.C., or they said 300 and something thousand black women lost their jobs. You need to be in D.C. The SNAP recipients, you need to be in D.C. People crying about the Medicaid, you need to be in D.C. The people who crying about the vaccine, you need to be in D.C. The people who are crying about the hangings going on across the country, you need to be in D.C. The people who talk about the DEI need to be in D.C. The nonprofits who had their nonprofit money cut all across the country to help black organizations, you need to be in D.C. The educational people who losing money from education, we should have at least 250,000, 300,000 people in D.C.
0: Say it.
2: If they're serious. You know what I'm talking about? If they are serious. But people, let's cut all this nitpicking out. You know what I mean? Who did this and who did that? We got an election coming up. We need to join forces, and then we could argue with them later on about who was an immigrant and who wasn't an immigrant and who did this and who did that. Right now, it's Democrat, in case they don't know, it's Democrat versus Republican. It's us versus Trump, Vance, Hedseth, Steve. Now, all this other little nitpick stuff, if you can't put it behind you and understand that this is critical, and we could argue about it later on, we're in trouble. Thanks a lot. I don't want to hold up all your time. Thank you very much.
0: Appreciate you. I think you said it. I don't think anything more need to be said other than thank you all for hanging with me this afternoon. It's been my joy, my honor to try to fill a little bit of Reverend Al Sharpton's shoes this afternoon, but I was only able to get through it and do my best because you all hung with me online, on the radio, listening in, everybody. Just want to thank you, and I want to thank all who made this show possible. Those who called in, if you couldn't get in, those who thought about it but didn't, those who showed up, though online, else, everywhere. Just thank you all, and I want to thank those behind the scenes who kept it together for me. But good afternoon. Reverend Al Sharpton to be back to tomorrow. And until then, keep it real. Keep it real. Keep it real.

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2: It's Sybil Wilkes with what we need to know. A record-breaking military deployment in the Middle East is triggering an escalated mental health crisis aboard a major U.S. Navy aircraft carrier. Roughly 5,000 sailors and Marines aboard the USS Abraham Lincoln remain continuously at sea for 264 straight days due to the ongoing military conflict with Iran, setting an unprecedented modern-era deployment record. Following alarming reports from family members and military papers of multiple sailors attempting to jump overboard, Democratic Senator Richard Blumenthal sent a formal letter requesting the Pentagon immediately address mounting psychological strain and severe burnout among the ship's crew. In high-profile judicial news, defense attorneys for the man accused of killing conservative commentator Charlie Kirk are attempting to take the death penalty off the table. Lawyers for Tyler Robinson filed a comprehensive new motion asking a Utah state judge to strike the capital aggravating factor, arguing that state prosecutors failed to establish probable cause that the single gunshot fired at Kirk during a September political gathering created a greater risk of death to anyone else in the surrounding crowd. And in music news, rap superstar NBA Youngboy reveals he has permanently left the United States to make his home in South Korea. Speaking in an interview with internet personality Funny Marco, the 26-year-old Louisiana native praised South Korea as safe, clean, and completely out of the way, declaring he will never in his life move back to America. This artist, whose real name is Kentrell Galden, received a full federal presidential pardon from President Trump in May of 2025 following a felony firearm conviction. To subscribe to my free daily newsletter, please visit SybilWilkes.com. For all the news 24/7, go to News1.com. I'm Sybil Wilkes. Be informed. Be empowered.
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Welcome to Game Time Sports Talk for a Thursday, August 13th, 2026. 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Welcome to a thrilling Thursday afternoon here in the Pacific Northwest, where we have preseason action going on in the National Football League. Six games on the docket tonight, and the Seattle Seahawks don't play till Saturday evening against the Dallas Cowboys, but it will feel good to have some football there on the tube, especially when the Mariners are playing the way that they are. Well, luckily for y'all, they will not interrupt your afternoon or evening viewing because they're on the diamond right now, trying to hold on to a 1-0 lead and avoid a sweep by the New York Yankees. And that's after a softball session definitely did ring out last night. Mariners jumping up 3-0, only to, of course, have the Yankees roar back. Eventually, the game was tied at 5 apiece, and then the Yankees just blew by the Seattle Mariners. 10-5 was the final. Oh, let me do the numbers. Let's see. 41 games left. Well, there'll be 40 after this game is over here in the next two innings, we hope. But, yeah, 41 games left, 9 games under 500, 5.5 games back. Yeah, it's not looking likely, but there still is one quarter left of the season, and the Seattle Mariners will have to pull a couple rabbits out of the hat to make some things happen. But we'll see what's happening there with it. One out, top of the eighth. Seattle Mariners up 1-0 on the New York Yankees. And of course, what we're looking at is Julio Rodriguez is up. And we'll see, of course, what will take place there with the Seattle Mariners. Of course, keep you abreast there on that. Also, taking a look at the rest of the docket here for the sports session here on a Thursday. We will not have, of course, anyway, NBA to Callaway. We'll have him on a Friday. And that'll be, of course, where he'll be for the foreseeable future. So definitely keep that in mind for some housekeeping. We have a lot of things to talk about in regards to him. We'll continue our conversations from Wednesday and likes of what to expect from the $12.5 billion sale of the Los Angeles Lakers. And what does that mean if we're talking about expansion ahead of the Board of Governors meeting next month in the NBA? What does it mean for Vegas? What does it mean for Seattle? And taking a look at that, there's just, what, 14 months after the sale, 10 months after the approval of the sale there, if you will, to, of course, Bob Walter. And tell you what, likes of Josh Kushner and Bob Eager definitely taking over and then able to flip $2.5 billion on a franchise that's one of the wealthiest and more prestigious in all of the globe gives you an inkling into the valuation of these different franchises, not only in the NBA, but also the National Football League. As we remember, earlier this summer, the Seattle Seahawks sale was made official there, of course, to the Kuzlas for $9.612 billion. Dollars themselves. So we'll definitely take a look at that. Also, taking a look at what's going to go on, and we'll see, of course, what is happening with some of these teams around the National Football League. You got it's fighting season in the
NFL at camps, not just at the Seattle Seahawks camp, but all around. It's, you know, tired of going up against the same people, your teammates, day in and day out. It's time to see another jersey, right? Another uniform, another opponent. And get this show on the road. Apparently, there was a huge fight there at the Eagles camp. When these fights do, of course, happen, you just hope that there are no injuries that take place, at least if you are a fan of one of these franchises that happens to get a little testy. That is your hope in regards to these scrums that they definitely do get in. The Chicago Bears deal with their injuries. One former Seattle Seahawks safety and Kobe Bryant will find himself pretty much out for the season, 4 to 6 months with the knee issue after signing a 3-year, $40 million contract to go to the Bears this offseason. And there's a lot there coming out of that camp. They're with it. Today's news is that the Bears will not change their name as they are focused on moving from Soldier Field to Indiana. So that is the news there. It makes sense. I mean, they're still in the same metro area. They're going to be known as the Chicago Bears. That's the prestigious name that they'll know on. They'll just be playing across the water, across the course of the border. Better deal going on there. But as far as those that are in the uniform and under the headsets, Ben Johnson, second-year head coach for the Chicago Bears, coming over from the Detroit Lions. And definitely, of course, feeling that culture, if you will, that was left when he, of course, left the Detroit Lions by their head coach. He's making some big-time proclamations, saying it with his chest, even, and saying that we're going to break the NFL's all-time scoring record. Yeah. That's 606 points that was put up by the Denver Broncos back in 2013, if you will, in those 16 games. Remember, the number one defense played the number one offense in the Super Bowl. That was led by Peyton Manning and whatnot. That's why they say defense wins championships, because the Legion of Boom absolutely shut that record-breaking offense down. And maybe that'll have to be the same thing for the dark side when they meet mid-season. November 2nd, I see a date where the Chicago Bears come to Seattle to take on the Seahawks. I'm sure that will be top of mind looking it out there. Probably you don't want to put those things out there for bulletin board material, not for consumption of bulletin board material. I remember back in the day, the Philadelphia Eagles, remember Vince Young? Talk about, we the dream team. Yeah. That did not work out, and trust me, football more than any other sport, probably because the focus is there. It's only one game a week, and just the nature of the game itself, the physical play, collision sport, not just a contact sport, a collision sport, and where, of course, you have one-on-one matchups all over the place. But this the team effort that definitely gets you, and when you're selling woofing tickets, you better make sure you don't yelp. And that's what's going to happen there with it. A lot of times when you put things out there for the league consumption, they can backfire. And we'll see if that is going to be something for motivation for the Chicago Bears to go ahead and fulfill what I would say is a overt goal by the head coach there. For that offense with Caleb Williams going into his third year at quarterback. And boy, did he have a jump from a suspect rookie season in which he was under another head coach. But his first season with Ben Johnson was one to behold. And he was very good in clutch situations. We'll see if that continues to be the case. Or like he's saying, look, we want blowouts. We want the highest scoring offense. We want shutouts on defense and things of that nature. And so he's putting that out there. And he's not only in a tough division there with the Lions, where Ben Johnson used to coach at, with the Packers. Eventually, Micah Parsons gets back, but they are always tough. Not sure what the Minnesota Vikings are going to do, even though they named Kyler Murray, Mighty Mouse, as their head
their head coach. But we shall see what will take place with the likes of the Chicago Bears, who, if you remember, just one play away from coming to Seattle and competing for a chance to get to Super Bowl 60. Yes, they almost took out the Rams in that snow game, very cold game. Weren't able to do it, but we'll see where they're at as far as being contenders, not only in the NFC North, but in the NFC period. So that's something that we definitely will keep an eye on there moving forward. Definitely want to take a look there at that. Josh Allen, he apparently is going to play in the likes of the first game at the Buffalo Bills' new stadium. There's been a lot made about their new uniforms, whether they're liked or not. I don't have a problem with them. Maybe the Bills, I know it's a legacy type uniform. Might remember O.J. Simpson back in the day. And then, but the Bills, even when they went to those four straight Super Bowls, it was, of course, a lost cause, a lost situation. And they've been trying to get back there ever since, kind of like the Cowboys. But the Cowboys at least won. But, no, with Josh Allen there, and, of course, recently an MVP and been knocking on the door. And now they have a new head coach in Joe Brady, looking at a different offense. And Joe Brady said he's planning on everyone who was healthy, playing in Saturday's preseason opener against the Carolina Panthers. So they're going to treat this like their dress rehearsal, just because it is their first game at their new home. And that does include the former MVP and Josh Allen. So Josh Allen will play. And looking at that, Brady's saying, quote, things could change after today's practice. But right now, everybody that's healthy is going to be playing out there on Saturday. So that's their plan there. They're going to go ahead and work that. I don't believe that'll be the plan for the Seattle Seahawks as they take on the Dallas Cowboys on Saturday evening, and we'll see what will take place there with it. But that's the plan there with it. As far as those who will be playing, maybe some were looking forward to a national championship rematch to take place. You take a look at what Carson Beck was able to do in last Thursday's Hall of Fame game. He definitely did raise some eyebrows. 15 of 19, 188 yards passing and a touchdown. So looking at like they might have, if not the quarterback of the future, definitely a quarterback that could be a solid backup to Jacoby Brissett. But not only to Jacoby Brissett, they're, of course, competing with Brissett in regards to at some point this season, supplanting him as the starting quarterback there in Arizona. And probably will be the case, because I don't expect Arizona. And there's always surprises every year in the NFL, and that's what you love about the unpredictability about it. Some team just pops, and they find the right formula, they find the right chemistry, and they get off and running. And I think it'll be tough to do it in this division that does hold the defending Super Bowl champions trying to run it forward in the Seattle Seahawks, the odds-on favorites, depending on what sports book or prediction market site that you're looking at, and the Los Angeles Rams, who happen to be hosting Super Bowl 61 this year. The San Francisco 49ers, depending on who's healthy enough to play for them. Yeah, that's going to be a tough division to get out of. So I expect sooner than later, because Jacoby Brissett, yeah, he's a backup himself. And even I'm glad he got his money. I'm glad he got his money and getting extended. And, you know, if he's going to be the starter, he wants to be paid like a starter. He's not talking about being paid like a top-notch starter, but he wants to be paid like a starter. So they upped his contract, at least this year, $16 million? And to go out there, but I don't think that's too steep of a price when you have a quarterback like Carson Beck, who's played in national championships and things of that nature, and like he did, of course, this past winter, and losing to the Indiana
Hoosiers in the championship when Carson Beck played for Miami. Remember, he has had some great programs. He played for Georgia and the Bulldogs there before that, before, of course, going to Miami and playing. But he was expected. It was expected that he would go ahead and be ready for a rematch against Fernando Mendoza, who was the Heisman Trophy winner last year and the number one overall pick this season, or this past season. And it was supposed to be a battle, or if you will, those rookie quarterbacks. Well, Carson Beck will not play. And apparently he has a little bit of, he got a little bit of sauce on his ribs there now. Yeah, they said that the serious, there are reports that saying that the injury is not considered serious, but serious enough to keep him out. So it'll be interesting to see what will take place there with it. They're calling it a zero long-term worry. That's a different terminology there with it. Apparently it happened in the first quarter of the Hall of Fame game on a 3rd-and-3 run. So give credit where credit is due for the toughness that you saw out of Carson Beck, that he was able to play out of that. But it'll be interesting to see what happens with it. Barbecue ribs are not fun. Hard to laugh, hard to breathe, hard to throw a football.

We'll see. Of course, where this definitely does go, that's one of the games to take a look at as we go throughout the season there, or at least the schedule there for a Thursday evening. And your Thursday evening basically looks as such. Your 4 p.m. kickoffs or game times are the Cincinnati Bengals hosting the Detroit Lions. And so we'll see what happens there with that. Aaron Rodgers, who's back together again with Mike McCarthy. Those two are longtime coach-quarterback duo there in Green Bay. Well, they'll be hosting Green Bay as members of the Pittsburgh Steelers. So that'll be one of the games televised tonight, NFL Network, if you will, Pittsburgh hosting Green Bay. Your 4:30 matchups are this. The New England Patriots against the Indianapolis Colts. What I find interesting there with the Indianapolis Colts situation is, what will Danny Jones do? Will they play Danny Jones? What will he look like? And I don't know if we'll see it tonight for New England, but eventually the question is, A.J. Brown, who, of course, was traded to the New England Patriots, what will he look like air in a Patriots uniform catching passes from Drake May? I'm very curious to see that. As I mentioned, 5 p.m. is, again, Fernando Mendoza. And you thought it was Carson Beck, but it will not be. Carson Beck is ruled out. But the Raiders will be playing the Cardinals, as well as the Houston Texans are hosting the Los Angeles Rams. And that'll be a 5 p.m. Kickoff there for that. But after, if you will, the 4 p.m. kickoffs and staggered kickoffs there for Arizona going to Vegas, and the likes of the Chargers going to Houston, the Los Angeles Chargers against the Houston Texans, who do still host one of the have one of the stronger defenses in all of the National Football League. I think it definitely does rival Seattle's as far as who has the best defense in all the league. That'll be an interesting contest. And then the San Francisco 49ers. San Francisco will be hosting Tennessee. Tennessee's a team that Seattle will see next week, not only in a joint practice, but also in a preseason game. So that's the week you really want to get out of without getting anybody hurt, whatever the case may be. But trying to get as much type of physical run as possible. And now what is a short lead up to not only cut day, but kickoff day in the National Football League. So I'm interested to see how, of course, that definitely does come out there with it. But that's your look at the Thursday matchups coming up. Friday we'll have Atlanta hosting Denver. We'll ask Rob Calloway about that on Friday. The New York Jets will be hosting the Tampa Bay Buccaneers as Baker Mayfield continues to play for a new contract. And the Washington Commanders, they will be hosting the Miami Dolphins on Friday evening. And then, of course, you have your full slate coming up on Saturday that ends out here in Seattle with the Dallas Cowboys coming to town. So that, of course, will be what you're looking at as far as football is concerned. I'm looking forward to some football being on the tube tonight. Yeah, and don't have to worry about anybody, Seattle Mariners, who are in the bottom of the ninth right now, the 1-0 lead, 1-0 lead, zero outs. That's the problem. Can they get it and stop this six-game losing streak? That'll be interesting. Yep, that's the numbers. Big P, 9 games under 500, 6 games lost in a row, 5.5 games back with 41 to play. Maybe I'll go ahead and change that here in the matter of a few outs, if they can get these outs. And it's hard to, of course, click that up, but we'll see what's happening there with it. A story that I want to talk about more on the other side of the break, it has to do with, of course, you know, how do should you take yourself that seriously? And I'm talking like that because I'm also talking about the fact that you're looking at a

0: culture in college football that pretty much is, I don't know, allowing certain attitudes and, you know, some would say pompous attitudes to take place. And though, yes, you did win a Heisman Trophy in being a transfer to a situation, you did not win a national title. And with that being said, no, you should not have your number retired, especially when you go to a school full of legends. And I'm talking about Jaden Daniels at LSU. Apparently, he is, because he wants, he is not budging on his number 5. If he will, because he's not getting name, image, and likeness. So he says nobody can use it. But I'm not sure if that is really the property of him. He said, no, I didn't get retired. So that'll be the case. Well, DJ Pickett is not going to budge on number 5. With that, DJ Pickett is the one who received number 5. He is a defensive player there with it. He says he has no plans to change. You know, even with that pushback from the Heisman Trophy winner. What he had to say, he's a sophomore, a star one at that. He better be a good one. I'll just say this, because if it does come back that there are some issues, then, you know, you got a lot of egg in your face. And I'm not talking about egg that's fresh out the fridge, Big P, okay? The stank, the rotten kind there, if you will. This is what Pickett had to say about it. He said, man, I've worn the number my whole life, since I was 4 years old. It's the number I was promised by them. I wish Jaden the best. Good player. But he did real good here, and he did real good here, so that's all. I'm wearing the number. So you don't care about Heisman trophies and things of that nature. He's like, look, that's where it's at. And so be interested to see, of course, what happens with them. Like, Daniels is caught being quote unquote miffed, as he said. I'm miffed. Hey, Big P, have you ever said that? I'm miffed. Yeah. So but that's the of course the headline. He apparently is discombobulated, Big P. I'm discombobulated over LSU giving DJ Pickett his number 5. So going on to say, and this is a statement from Daniels' spokesperson, that the Daniels family is deeply disappointed and feels profoundly disrespected by LSU's decision to give Jaden's number to another player. Jaden and his family had every reason to believe that his number would remain a meaningful part of his LSU legacy and would be honored and protected in recognition of his extraordinary contributions to the university, end quote. Okay, last I checked, Jaden Daniels, did you win a national championship for LSU? I don't know, say like Joe Burrow did? Oh, okay. Oh, you did win a Heisman Trophy like Joe Burrow did, though. Oh, okay. Congratulations. Good for you. And taking a look there at it, I just, you know, have you gone to a Super Bowl like Joe Burrow did? No. Didn't go to the Super Bowl. He came close, got you behind, hooked. I remember it was Big P's birthday. The NFC Championship when the Eagles ran roughshod over them. Yep, no Super Bowl there for you. And we'll, of course, see what's happening there with it. So, I don't know. How are you? This is the word that we talked about this last week. That word again. Disrespected. He feels profoundly disrespected because they chose to give Jaden's number to another player. And then you wonder why all these players, of course, trying to get the heck out of Dodge in Washington. What, Terry McLaurin, he wants out. Debo Samuel said, I'll just go back to San Francisco and just get hurt again playing by the power plant. And there's others there in But Brandon Ayuk doesn't like Jaden Daniels either. Jaden, man, that's a problem. It's a problem. Now with Laremy Tunsil out at left tackle as his bouncer, his blindside protector. I don't know what kind of bounce back year we're talking about there for him. But he doesn't lack any thoughts of himself, y'all. He doesn't. He feels profoundly about himself because he feels profoundly disrespected. We'll talk about that and much, much more on the other side of the break. Of course, welcome in KB to the program here on a Thursday edition of the Realest Sports Talk Show in the Northwest. 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

0: 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So, a lot to talk about. Oh my goodness, we could just celebrate good time. Come on. Yeah, the Mariners ended. They won their first game in over a week, y'all. Yeah. The bleeding has stopped. They finally get, oh, guess what? And they only scored one run. Again, doing it. Scored five last night. That's too much. The Yankees like, okay, yeah, hold this beverage real quick. I'm going to double you up. Okay? Little, you know, like Double Mint Gum, the Double Mint Twins, Big P back in the day. Yeah, I'll double you up. Yep, put you down six. Six in a row. Well, they avoid getting swept by another AL East team. They win the game 1-0. And now they can take that that profound, that's the word of the day, Big P, profound. That profound momentum down to H-Town, baby. And try and see what they can do with the Astros. It's a big series coming up, because if they're going to turn anything around in this final quarter, now with 40 games left, they find themselves down 8 games below 500 and 5 games back of first place. But they did get rid of that 6-game losing streak, a 1-0 lead, 1-0 win there for the Seattle Mariners today over the New York Yankees. So you will not have to have that interrupt your viewing, or maybe you didn't have an interrupting your viewing, because I know that you still got a quarter of the season left. But a lot of people, especially as football starts to ramp up, you got the Seahawks on Hard Knocks, you got a preseason game coming up in just a couple of days here at Lumen Field. We got, what, 6 games on the schedule tonight for NFL preseason. So people, you know, the day's getting shorter, if you will. The day is still staying warm. Okay, we're still in the summertime now. We still got a little over a month left on the calendar. But as the days get shorter and the mornings get a little bit brisker, you start to feel that the season change in the air. And you want football for all y'all. And so that's what are looking at. And the Mariners are not doing what they did a year ago, which has made everybody hold on until October to go ahead and pay attention to what would eventually be the Super Bowl champion Seattle Seahawks. But we'll see, of course, if they can put something together. We've seen some miraculous runs, and really all their playoff runs and division titles and things of that nature, they've all come with with the likes of some type of drama, if you will. And I guess this will be nothing different, but we're going to have to see what they do with the Houston Astros starting tomorrow. But again, the losing streak is over with. They get it done, and that's where we're at. But yeah, just changing, if you will, of course. I know we were talking a lot of WNBA this week with, of course, things on and off the court there with that. The NBA, of course, releasing their marquee part of their schedule as it comes to. But when looking at it, of course, 6 games tonight, of course, on the docket, or at least on the schedule for the NFL. 2 of them will be nationally televised. We'll see, of course, Aaron Rodgers. And, well, I don't know if he'll play or not. We'll see. But Pittsburgh will be hosting Green Bay. And you'll have the likes and the nightcapper looking at, if you will, the San Francisco 49ers hosting Tennessee, or whoever is healthy for the 49ers there with it. They also have the likes of Carson Beck with the Cardinals and Vegas, that I guess if you have ESPN Unlimited, you'll be able to see that. But Fernando Mendoza is expected to get a lot of run in that. Carson Beck has a little bit of a little sauce on his rib. So a little barbecue rib going on with him, so he'll be held out. I guess that happened in the first quarter of the Hall of Fame game a week ago. So props to him, for playing through that. But they're going to take the precautionary effort and keep him out. But I just wonder when Jaden Daniels is going to play. He's scheduled, are the Commanders, to play Miami on Friday evening. I don't think he'll be there. Because I don't know if they played him in the first preseason game, maybe him and his peoples would think that he was profoundly disrespected there, if you will. But that's what he feels about his number. And of course, he says that because of the name, image, and likeness, they can't use the number five. And that would be the case. And DJ Pickett said, go somewhere with that. I'm not changing. I'm still wearing number five, and you got to deal with it. And we'll see, of course, what does take place. I'll be honest with you, he should be worried more about his bounce-back season when he looked like a chicken wing I ate the other day. That's how his arm folded last year. There was a lot of good seasoning on that chicken wing, Big P. I had to take it, the cartilage, go the other way with it. Break them off something. Dip it in sauce. But that's what he looked like when he got hurt. So after that record rookie of the year deal that he had 2 years ago, it took him all the way to the NFC Championship game. There's a lot of questions surrounding him, and now there's a lot of questions surrounding what kind of character that Jaden Daniels has. We talk about diva this, diva that. I look around, and now there's more whispers, and maybe this wasn't a story, but I'm just kind of like, who are you? You didn't win a national championship. You won a Heisman Trophy with LSU. You were a transfer. You weren't even recruited by LSU. I guess through the transfer portal. I didn't see Joe Burrow saying that about his number nine and all that. So I don't know. Lot going on there. Welcome in, KB, to the program. A good Thursday afternoon to you. But football's on the mind, and it doesn't matter whether we're talking about pro or college or something that I guess crosses over like this story. How you doing?
1: Doing pretty good. I had heard some people talking about this morning, and I couldn't believe. I was like, this isn't a story, really. This isn't really a story. This is just what people do when they didn't have anything else to talk about on social media. And then I actually saw people talking about this. First of all, let's get the elephant out of the room already. Stop with the disrespect.
0: Here we go. Profoundly disrespectful.
1: It's disrespectful.
0: Yeah.
1: Actually, it's disrespectful for you to have this attitude. That's what's disrespectful.
0: He put out a statement.
1: That's disrespectful.
0: Statement from Daniels' spokesperson says the Daniels family, not Jaden Daniels himself, the Daniels family is deeply disappointed and feels profoundly disrespected by LSU's decision to give Jaden's number to another player. Last I checked, did they retire his number?
1: No, they did not.
0: Oh.
1: And
0: did he win a national championship
1: there? Now, I will. No, he did not. Okay. And the Heisman Trophy is an individual accolade.
0: Oh, yeah. That's not
1: a team accomplishment. So why should the team reward you for an individual
0: accomplishment? Well, that's what I'm saying. That's a very individual statement.
1: It is. Very.
0: How are you going to make an individual statement with the team aspect? It didn't say, I feel deeply disappointed. It said, the Daniels family. That's a team.
1: Yeah, well.
0: That's a team, isn't it?
1: You disrespecting your family by putting them their names up in there like that. This is so stupid. This is dumb. It's just dumb. And the reason why it's dumb is because, I mean, I'm not a real big fan of retiring numbers anyway. But I feel like if a player has done something special, something that maybe a once in a generation type of situation, then yeah, and maybe their number should be retired. But I don't think you should be retiring numbers in college anyway. There's no player, or well, maybe I take that back because nowadays guys are playing for 7 years in college. But I'm saying the most you're going to play at a school is 4 years. And I don't, whatever you did in 4 years, now you can win two national championships and two Heisman trophies. And hey, go ahead. If you're Ohio State, Archie Griffin's number probably should be retired. But
0: Tim Tebow, Florida?
1: His isn't retired.
0: Are we sure?
1: Yes, I don't believe that Tim Tebow's number 15 is retired, nor is Joe Burrow's number.
0: Mm-hmm.
1: Number nine. Although, to Jaden Daniels' defense, no one has worn number nine since Joe Burrow wore it. But look, man, forget the stupid jersey retirement. You want to know what I want to go back to? I want to go back to where the coach chooses the number that you wear. And then you make that number what it is. Because, I mean, way too much goes into a number. You know that there was a dude, who does Devontae Adams play for now? He's playing for the Rams.
0: Mm-hmm.
1: And there was a rookie who had his number when he got there. And Devontae Adams offered the rookie a pretty good sum of money or whatever to get the jersey. This fool told Devontae Adams that you need to come up with $1 million for my number 17 for the number 17. You must be crazy. So you know what Devontae Adams did? He went up to the GM and just basically had the GM take that number from him, from the rookie, give it to Devontae Adams, and the rookie didn't get any money out of it.
0: Mm-hmm.
1: Like, all this over a number. Hey. And by the way, why are you worried about what LSU is doing? You should be worried about what the Washington Commanders are doing.
0: As the quarterback.
1: So maybe that's the whole thing about saying the Daniels family, because it doesn't necessarily put Jaden's name on it. You know what? If I'm Jaden Daniels and I didn't have anything to do with this statement and you're my family putting this crap out, y'all better. I'm breaking fingers. So y'all don't get on these dang keyboards.
0: Well,
1: because you're messing with my image. You're messing with my money. You're messing with my legacy.
0: Isn't that what his mama's doing by messing with his dating life and all kinds of other stuff?
1: Yeah,
0: there's a lot going on with that.
1: I remember that happened. So all I'm saying is, look, like if Jaden did not approve this, if Jaden did not put this out, then Jaden needs to start thinking about how Kobe Bryant was, did with his family.
0: Oh, well,
1: don't be sitting up there making names off of me, making headlines off of me. Now, if it's the other way around, then Jalen's priorities are messed up.
0: Well,
1: either way, it's a bad story, bad look for everybody.
0: I don't know about who's everybody.
1: Dude played 1 year at LSU and expects to get his dang number retired.
0: That's
1: 1 year.
0: And guess what? They probably did give him that year, because last year DJ Pickett, he's the defensive back that of course he's wearing number 5 this year. He wore number 3 last year.
1: Okay,
0: in his first season with the Tigers, he was named freshman All-American. Okay, he led LSU with 3 interceptions to go with 37 tackles and 1 sack and 524 defensive snaps. So if you are a freshman All-American, I think you earned, I guess, that number.
1: Yeah,
0: if that was the case.
1: That's what I'm saying. He was given number 3 by the coach, and then once he became a freshman All-American, that's when the coach was like, take your pick, bro.
0: Now, look, you're talking about like all over a number. You talked about the $1 million with Devontae Adams and whatnot. And that's, you know, we've heard, you know, plenty of stories. But look, let's not act like athletes are not superstitious about numbers. And you know, they want their numbers, and whether it motivates them or whatever the case. Numbers are big. Numbers are big in sports, KB.
1: I'm not saying it isn't.
0: I know you know that. I know. And sometimes people take it a little bit too far, but – whether it's superstition, is ritualistic, you know, if it's sentimental, if you will, depending on, you know, who might have in your family that Might have passed or might have played, if you will. That numbers are taken pretty serious. Depending on how high up you go in the ranking. If you're playing at a world-class level and you've been playing with a certain number for so long, these things do get taken pretty serious. But, I mean, how much of it do you attribute that Lane Kiffin's like, man, he didn't play for me. This is my first year. Yeah, you wear that number. It's not retired. Go ahead. Take number five. You earned it. You're a returning freshman All-American.
1: Like I said, Jaden Daniels played 1 year at LSU. There are at least 100 players that have come out of that school that have had more of an impact, whether it was in college football or even at the NFL level.
0: Mm-hmm.
1: And for you to have this, I got disrespected attitude. Well, I mean, the Arizona State probably feels pretty disrespected that you left their school.
0: Mm.
1: And they spent all that time recruiting you, bringing you in and all that other stuff, and you just bounce for the money.
0: Mm-hmm.
1: That's pretty disrespectful, I would say. If you want to go down that route, we want to start talking about disrespect.
0: So what's in the number, KB? What do you think probably the most iconic number in college football is?
1: I don't know.
0: Say the most iconic number in basketball is probably 23?
1: Yeah, probably.
0: Probably. Yeah, just recently. Okay, number 44 in college football. The reason why I say that is because 25 players wore it at Syracuse before it was retired. Jim Brown, Ernie Davis, and Floyd Little, they played that. It's retired. But, of course, it meant three. Pittsburgh, they retired three numbers. Dan Marino, Tony Dorsett, Larry Fitzgerald. Make sense?
1: Mm.
0: All Hall of Famers?
1: Yeah.
0: Mm.
1: Yeah. And they spent more than 1 year at their school.
0: Right. Georgia has one number retired.
1: Is it Herschel Walker?
0: Yes, 34? Sir. 34. Auburn has two numbers retired.
1: I bet you one of them isn't Cam Newton.
0: I bet you one of them is.
1: Oh, it is.
0: He's a national champion and a Heisman Trophy winner.
1: Oh, okay, yeah. No,
0: and Bo Jackson's the other, number 34.
1: Yeah, that makes sense.
0: Okay.
1: I was joking about the Cam Newton thing,
0: yeah,
1: just
0: okay,
1: because I knew that when he went to Auburn that was the – yeah, the Heisman Trophy and the national championship, that's a dream season.
0: Yeah,
1: that is a dream season. Are there any numbers retired at the University of Washington?
0: No,
1: I didn't think so.
0: UCLA.
1: There's a football player that was good enough at UCLA to have his number retired.
0: Probably because it's retired league round in Major League Baseball.
1: Oh, is it Ronnie Lott?
0: Jackie Robinson.
1: Oh, Jackie Robinson, because I was going to say 42 is also Ronnie Lott's number, but that was his number in the pros.
0: Robinson wore number 28 for UCLA football, okay, but the school retired 42 to honor his baseball
1: legacy.
0: Hold on,
1: did Ronnie Lott go to USC or UCLA? I think he was USC, Kenny Easley was UCLA. Okay.
0: Peyton Manning, number 16, retired at Tennessee.
1: Okay.
0: So, you got Hall of Famers, right?
1: Yeah, so exactly.
0: These are big names that actually did something, okay?
1: Mm-hmm.
0: You know, Bo Jackson didn't win a national championship, but Bo Jackson's arguably the greatest
1: athlete of all time.
0: Yeah.
1: He's Bo Jackson. That's all you got to say.
0: Yeah.
1: Like, who's Bo Jackson? Jackson.
0: Bo knows your number.
1: Bo knows.
0: Okay? So, yeah, and that's where it's at. So, I don't know. Apparently, LSU's number 18 and number 7, they rarely take numbers out of circulation permanently. Instead, mm-hmm, number 18 is awarded annually to the player who best exemplifies unselfishness and leadership, while number 7 is given to the team's most dynamic player.
1: Yeah, usually. Yeah. Yep. Wasn't that, what was his name? The running back, what was his
0: name? Leonard
1: Fournette, number 7,
0: yeah,
1: right? The Honey Badger, number 7.
0: Yep.
1: So those numbers do have a significant stature there at LSU.
0: Yeah, they have a tradition.
1: And so you earn those numbers.
0: Right. I don't see number five.
1: Yeah.
0: I don't see number nine.
1: Nope.
0: I'd be a part of that. But, yeah, number 7 and 18 there for Texas A&M's number 12.
1: That's the 12th man.
0: Exactly.
1: That's the 12th man. You can't have
0: you
1: that.
0: You can't wear 12 here.
1: Can't wear 12. Nope.
0: Can't wear 12 with the Seattle Seahawks.
1: Seahawks retired. That was that's the fans' number.
0: Mm-hmm. So, and here's where Lane Kiffin just came from, where you coached. Mm-hmm. Apparently, Ole Miss, number 38. It was originally retired for Chucky Mullins, but now it's unretired annually to be worn by the defensive player who wins the Chucky Mullins Courage Award.
1: Hey, see? There's ways to do that.
0: Yeah.
1: I'm not a big fan of the – I mean, like I said, you have to be special to get your number retired. And for me, it's hard to do that in college, especially, like I said, when you only spend 4 years there. Nowadays, guys are spending a lot less time there. You have rosters that exceed 100 players. Well, at least you used to. So you used to have teams
0: double
1: that had
0: numbers.
1: That had multiple numbers. There's not enough numbers to go around for you to be retiring them. So, yeah. Man, how about this, Jaden? Do something. Worry about the
0: Commanders.
1: The Commanders. Worry about that.
0: Now, while we're on that.
1: Mm-hmm.
0: Because the reason why I brought it up was like, okay, you asked the question. It was like, why is this a story? Well, because we talk about, what we say, comeback player of the year, right? He's a candidate for it, right?
1: Mm-hmm.
0: Because of, the injury-plagued season he had last year, and he broke all the rookie records for being rookie of the year before and going all the way to the NFC Championship game, the conference championship game. And I kind of wondered about it. I wonder if he would bounce back. I wonder what kind of character, what kind of leader he is. But with the Laramie Tunsil injury last week.
1: Yeah, that hurts.
0: His left tackle doing that. And now I'm hearing all this. I don't think Washington's doing a damn thing.
1: Yeah, I'm not sure. I wasn't sure if they were doing anything anyway, just based off of the players that they had lost. I mean, has Bobby Wagner retired yet? Did he finally retire? Was he trying to play football still?
0: When they do, should 54 be retired here?
1: I don't know. I think 54 needs to go into the Hall of Fame. There's not too many numbers that I think should be retired. The number 80, probably because you're talking about the franchise's first Hall of Famer.
0: Mm-hmm.
1: Maybe Cortez would be one that I'd put up there. And I think that has a little bit of something to do with the with him passing away. But I'm really not a huge fan of retiring numbers. And I mean, like I said, you have to be somebody who did something absolutely special. Because it just darn enough. I mean, you when you start to get to those franchises. Like, I look at the Los Angeles Lakers as an example, and it's like every number, every other night, all the third number is retired. Like, 3, 6, 9, no, I'm playing. But you know what I'm saying. And at some point, it kind of loses its luster. It's like, you know, everybody and their mama getting a dang their jersey retired. I know that there's a lot of people that talk about, look, I think that the Ring of Honor and honoring players is a lot different than taking a number off of the roster. And I think that you can honor players and you can have all these players around the Ring of Honor show how much you appreciate them. But the whole, you know, you can't wear that number anymore because this player was so great. I would love to see players take great players' numbers and make it so y'all going to remember me for wearing this number, not that guy.
0: Mm-hmm.
1: And that's what I think that next player, you talked about the defensive back that's got Jaden Daniels' number. Hopefully his mindset is, I want people to remember this number for me wearing it.
0: Right.
1: Not for Jaden Daniels.
0: Well, that's why he said I have no plans to switch numbers.
1: Mm-hmm.
0: This is my number now. You know, you did what you did. I'm here doing what I do. And so that's where it's at this point in time. Look, I go either way. I like how they use numbers to, you know, to reward somebody.
1: Mm-hmm.
0: But I also do like, if you will, the tip of the cap, where there will be those who, of course, pay, of course, homage to their elders and will ask permission to wear that number because of the legacy that they presented, the trailblazer, the trail that they blazed before them. So I'm with it either way. I still think it is a great homage thing, and I do like the traditions in which each different, whether you talk about team, university, however, entity, that brings it out. So,
1: you know what I also like? I like it when it's the whether it's a school or the organization or whatever, when they recognize you, and it's kind of like the whole nickname. To me, it's not a real nickname unless somebody else gives it to you. You can't give yourself a nickname. And so I can't stand when a player is going to toot his own horn for his number to be retired. I can't stand that.
0: I'm going to talk about...
1: Let the school recognize you, but you up there clamoring for your number to be retired sounds, that.
0: Well, Caleb Williams, who you talk about nicknaming himself and whatnot, I think that his coach said something. I want to get your thoughts on there. In a minute, but we'll definitely, of course, take a look at that. Before we go to break, KB, though, I'll go back to the Mariners real quick. I think it was an iconic scene having the four players whose numbers are retired, the Hall of Famers that came out of center field and walked out there on Saturday evening. And you had Randy Johnson and Ichiro, who both have 51.
1: Mm-hmm.
0: You had number 11, Fregger Martinez, and Ken Griffey Jr., number 24. Now, are those numbers that should never be worn by the a Seattle Mariner ever again? They're all retired. Those are the only three numbers retired. Four players. Two shared 51.
1: And 42, by the way, because that's retired by every team in Major League Baseball.
0: So you're a fan of that one, though.
1: I'm fine with it. I'm fine with those numbers being retired. This franchise has been around for 50 years, and those are the best players that we've had. Those are the three best players that we've had.
0: Not one World Series appearance.
1: Nope. So I don't want to hear about retiring anybody else. I don't want to hear people talk about, oh, man, we need to retire Buehner's number. And then we're going to retire. We're going to retire Freddie Garcia.
0: But again,
1: and then we're going to retire Jamie Moyer. No, stop retiring number. Those, okay, maybe those are good.
0: But again, those are Hall of Famers. Hey, we'll pick up this discussion on the other side of the break. A Thursday edition of the Realest Sports Talk Show with the Northwest.
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0: Shouts out to the Jersey King, Cash Gordon. Go ahead, Big P. Do his little thing. y'all leave that man alone. That's a man that's true to the game. When you are known as the Jersey King.
1: Did he give himself that nickname?
0: No.
1: We're talking about numbers and nicknames.
0: That was definitely one that was handed to him.
1: Damn right.
0: But when you go by the Jersey King and you wearing your work attire and you got a jersey up underneath it, you the real Jersey King. Shout outs to my man Cash Gordon, though.
1: Yeah, man.
0: The Rap Jordan.
1: Yeah. Making things happen here on Game Time Sports Talk. Heard weekday afternoons from 1 till 3 here on the Z, 1620 KYIZ. Love to hear from you here on this Friday, Junior. Yeah, Friday Eve. Thursday.
0: Thirsty. We'll
1: definitely have, of course, Rob Calloway on a Friday. He'll be with us for the foreseeable future until the football season begins as he's making some things happen. So we look forward to having that conversation with Rob there on Friday. We get Friday, Rob. It should be fun. Summertime. Got to do that. Definitely looking at it. So if you're looking for him, some of y'all, try and mess with him, call him Mr. You know, keeps it all the way 100 and all this and whatnot, you know. Big P, that's tributes. You know, kind of like numbers being retired and things of that nature and nicknames and things of that nature.
2: There are many ways to salute people.
1: That's right.
2: Yeah.
1: Pay homage to
0: them. Plus, y'all enjoy Friday, Rob, maybe a little bit better. I mean, you know, Friday, we all enjoy Friday, Rob. I mean, Thursday, Rob's cool. But Friday, Rob?
1: Yeah.
0: That's a different monster right there, so.
1: Yeah.
0: You know, he really representing on Fridays.
1: You know, there's a slow roll with the NBA schedule. We'll, of course, get to that. I want to talk football, though. I just want to talk football. You know why, KB? Because I know you talked about the Hall of Fame game and being a glorified practice that's nationally televised and whatnot. It was a pretty good game last week. You know, it's football.
0: Mm-hmm.
1: Okay? So we'll definitely, of course, keep that in mind. And Carson Beck and, you know, got his rib barbecue, Big P. So, he won't be on the plate today. He will not be on the plate today playing. But six games that are definitely scheduled. Two will be on the, on the two and looking at it. But I wanted to get to a couple of stories. Around camp, like I said earlier this week, it's fighting season. You know, people, when you get about 15 practices, 16 practices in, you know, they're tired of going up against each other. You know, the Seahawks is fighting with each other. You got the Eagles getting into a big, testy fight today and whatnot. And so things could happen.
0: Everybody fighting.
1: Yeah.
0: So it's about that time.
1: And
0: it's hot out there, man.
1: Yeah, it's hot out there and making things happen. But you know what?
0: Mm-hmm.
1: What also happens that, you know, coaches, they start feeling themselves. You know what I mean? Like, they, you know, they start feeling themselves and they want to do stuff. They start saying stuff that probably should stay behind closed doors, but they poke the chest out and say stuff and it gets out there for public consumption. And I want your thoughts on this. Because it's one thing to set goals and keep them internal. It's another thing to set goals and of course, put them on out there. And we'll see, of course, what's happening with it. But Ben Johnson, second-year head coach for the Chicago Bears. We talked about, where they got last year. They're a play away from defeating the Rams. But so are the Panthers, you know, in the NFC playoffs. But they would have came here to Seattle to play us for the NFC championship. Caleb Williams had a hell of a season last year. And I was saying last summer, in the summer of 25, I was like, I expect Caleb Williams to have a big year and to have a turnaround year from his rookie year because of his coach. And if the one thing that you want to see, if Ben Johnson's coaching is actually getting to him, he will get rid of the ball quicker. And he had the quickest release in all the National Football League last year. Something that you saw him teach and preach with Jared Goff when he was there with Dan Campbell in Detroit when he was offensive coordinator. So his offensive brilliant mind, the wonderful mind of Ben Johnson, got the saying stuff, and he outlined his goals. So I want to know from you, KB, is it fair or foul that this got out, or is something that should have probably kept more in house? But he was asked by The Athletic, and it was part of a wide ranging profile over him for his goals for the 2026 season. And he says, quote, you got 31 other teams coming into training camp saying our goal is to win the Super Bowl. He goes on to say, I want more than that. I want to have the highest scoring offense ever, which happens to be the 2013 Denver Broncos. I know how many points per game they scored, and I want to surpass them. I want shutouts. I want blowouts. End quote. Now, that Denver Bronco team met their match called the Legion of Boom in a game that you attended back in February of 2014. You might remember that, 12 and a half years ago. Yeah?
3: Mm-hmm.
1: Yeah. Because that defense.
3: Yeah.
1: The defense wins championships.
3: I was going to say the highest scoring offense ever didn't win the Super Bowl.
1: Right.
3: So
1: that's what that happened. When that's normally what happens in high leverage games like that. So the Denver Broncos, 37.9 points per game.
3: Mm-hmm.
1: So he knows. Remember, the Broncos played 16 games. The Bears have played 17. So that's why we talk about the average. They have to break it. So 38 points per game. Is that something that you could see the Bears doing, number one? And number two, fair foul for him to go ahead and make that, is it fair or foul for him to let that go public, for public consumption, that their goal is to be the highest scoring offense ever?
3: No, I mean, you got to have lofty aspirations, right?
1: Yeah,
3: I don't know if they letting the cat out the bag or anything like that, and you got other teams out there talking about, look, they're trying to be the highest scoring team. Look, if that's what you want to do, if you want to go out there and score a lot of points, that's fine. How that's going to be done, how that's going to be accomplished, I think is the big question. Because if you're going to go with a high tempo offense to try to get as many possessions as you can in order to get as many points as you can, that's going to leave your defense in a very peculiar position. Why don't you go ask Chip Kelly what it was like to have an up tempo offense when he was in Philadelphia? Actually, in fact, don't ask Chip Kelly. Why don't you just go ask Chip Kelly's defensive players about that? Mm-hmm. They'll give you a better answer.
1: Oh.
3: So I think that it has to be all in. It's got to be. You got to balance it. I know you want to score a bunch of points, but this is the NFL, and so and if it just happens that your team scores a bunch of points, you want to know one of the reasons why. NFL offenses, obviously the Denver Broncos, their offense and how many points that they scored was amazing. But when you talk about points per game, a lot of that, points can come off of turnovers, points can come off of special teams, returns, all sorts of things.
1: Like the Seahawks.
3: So it's not just about having a dynamic offense to be the number one scoring team in the history of the NFL. You're going to have to find a way to get points other ways.
1: Good point.
3: So
1: I think it's a great goal.
3: Wait.
1: They call that complimentary football.
3: Yeah, yeah. I think it's a great goal to have. Is it realistic? Maybe not. And I don't think that it's realistic to want to score a whole lot of points.
1: Well, he's offensive mind, KB. It's a beautiful offensive mind.
3: Yeah. Well, I guarantee you, if that's their philosophy, then when they go up against teams, those teams are going to be extra
1: motivated.
3: Extra focused on keeping that offense on the sideline.
1: So
3: you're going to go up against teams that are going to try to utilize the clock by running the football, throwing short to intermediate passes, not necessarily taking those shots down the field, and they're going to try to control the time of possession. So if you're going to score 30 points a game in less than 30 minutes a game, cool, great. But that's unrealistic.
1: It can be. And look, you put it out there just for that. I mean, yeah, that's going to be bulletin board material. That'll be something that it will be a focus. I think that had he not said it, yeah, you're still respecting the offensive potential and the growth that's happening with this team. But you're probably not – it's probably not – I guess it's probably going a little bit more undetected on the radar, if you will, but if you're not saying that. But since you put it out there, every team you face is going to be for consumption. November 2nd, when the Seattle Seahawks host the Chicago Bears, trust me, we'll be talking about that.
3: Yep.
1: We'll be talking about that. They'll be talking about that. Now, otherwise, you know, I'd be like, man, you know, Ben Johnson is a hell of an offensive mind. This is probably a matchup that should have happened, I don't know, 10 months ago, because we were talking about the Chicago Bears almost coming here for the NFC Championship and this and that. But no, now it's going to be a little bit more. And with that, since we're profiling opponents today, and I don't think it's on accident, but maybe it is. I talked about Jaden Daniels. We'll see him on September 27th in the nation's capital. So we'll really find out what that's about. Talking about we is the Seattle Seahawks. But if Mike McDonald, the head coach of we, see that? See how I did that, Big P? Of the Seattle, if he had come out, if you heard on this past episode of Hard Knocks that we're gonna stop teams from scoring. We're gonna break the Baltimore Ravens record. We're gonna have at least 6 shutouts. Okay, 6 shutouts like the 2000 Ravens, and
3: yeah,
1: we want the lowest scoring defense that to ever play, and things like that. So if he put it out there, and that was for public consumption, what say you? What would say you about that?
3: Well, I would know that Mike McDonald would never put that out there,
1: right?
3: So I'm not worried about it,
1: right? But had he done that, or if it's anybody,
3: had he done that, I'd be questioning whether or not he should be the head coach of this team. So that's almost how I feel about Ben Johnson, if that's the way that you're going to – if that's your – I mean, like
1: even,
3: I said,
1: even
3: lofty
1: with the,
3: goals.
1: Wait a second.
3: Lofty aspirations, but
1: – you would say that even after the success, because you were talking about – I mean, Ben Johnson turned the Bears around. They were a play away from getting to the NFC Championship in his first year. We know what Mike McDonald has done. They were the two most sought-after coordinating minds in football. When the Seahawks signed Mike McDonald. Next year was Ben Johnson and went there. So, and they've already had their early success. You're saying that you question it?
3: I would only because that is so far from his personality. I'd question who body snatched him.
1: Okay.
3: Because it's just not who he is.
1: Who put something in his drink?
3: I mean, if that's who Ben Johnson is, like I said, if that's who Ben Johnson is, and he wants to be go out there and be the tip
1: he's
3: of the
1: rah-rah.
3: Spear and be so boisterous,
1: yeah,
3: and, you know, rah rah, yeah, we're gonna break the record. Okay, cool.
1: No.
3: That's fine. I think it's lofty goals, but.
1: He came from a culture where, you know, his boss said we're gonna bite kneecaps.
3: Mm-hmm.
1: Dan Campbell, right?
3: Yeah.
1: Well, you saw what he was doing last year, you know, going shirtless in the locker room, celebrating what a hootin'. He's a hoot and holler.
3: You know what?
1: He's a hoot.
3: I've seen a lot of teams, and Washington is a great example of it because they were the latest ones. I've seen a lot of teams come out with a lot of hype because of how they looked the year previous, and then fall completely on their face. I'm not saying that that's Chicago. But it'd be funny if that did happen.
1: Yeah.
3: Because at this point, y'all haven't done anything to be stirring up all these headlines.
1: Okay. That's
3: y'all right. haven't done anything to call yourself the Iceman. You've done nothing to

0: back was when
1: I know think the Hail Mary. It was against Chicago,
0: where the DB didn't even just sat there.
1: I'm talking about Caleb Williams' clutch wins last year. Was it seven of them?
0: Oh, okay.
1: Seven of them in the final play. The final play of the game.
0: Oh, well, yeah.
1: Ask Green Bay about that.
0: No, he's
1: remember that.
0: Thursday night.
1: Yeah,
0: but we also said, look at Jaden Daniels, rookie of the year.
1: Yep.
0: And then what happened the next year?
1: On the face.
0: What? Yeah.
1: C.J. Stroud.
0: Elbows get all jacked up.
1: Yep. That was a good wing.
0: C.J. Stroud fell right on his face, too.
1: Speaking of quarterbacks, let me throw this out there. If for those that might be hearing it for the first time, maybe it's an urban legend or whatever, but we remember this vividly. Vince Young, for the Philadelphia Eagles, as they were making all them free agent signings, I think, was Chip Kelly the head coach then?
0: I don't know.
1: But he said, we're the dream team.
0: Oh, yeah, he called it a dream team.
1: The dream team.
0: So
1: and what did they commence to getting?
0: Oh, they got beat. But all I'm saying is so that
1: they don't put stuff out there for public consumption.
0: Yeah, all I'm saying is that's what I'm saying is that more times than not, you know, when you say things prematurely, the rest of the league takes notice and they want to make sure that whatever you said, it what happens is the exact opposite. And so that's why you probably shouldn't be putting things out there like that.
1: Mm-hmm.
0: Because guess what? That's already on somebody's bulletin board. Oh, yeah. Washington said they're going to score 38 points a game.
1: No, Chicago.
0: Or Chicago. Sorry, not Washington. Chicago said they're going to score 38 points a game. Oh, really? Oh, y'all going to score 38 on us? We'll see. We will see.
1: You know what? I'm here for it, man.
0: I am too, but I'm afraid for Caleb Williams now.
1: See? Again.
0: Because you just, quarterbacks already have targets on them, but you just painted it more red.
1: Well, he put an
0: extra coat of that red paint on his back.
1: Put red on top of the ice, because he's the Iceman now, so. Mm-hmm. Did he kind of put a target on himself?
0: He's not. I don't want to hear him. Nobody needs to call him. Don't ever call him the Iceman.
1: Well, speaking of Chicago, man, apparently they are not going to change their name. So all you Chicago Bears fans that are out there, you know, KB talking best about your quarterback and your coach and whatnot, their names may change, but apparently the Chicago Bears will not. And that's if they build a stadium across state lines in Indiana. During the annual address at training camp, their chairman, George H. McCaskey, said the team will not be renamed the Hammond Bears like anybody thought they would. I'm not sure that the NFL would even allow that. If they break ground on a fixed roof stadium, which is 30 minutes southeast of Soldier Field. So, quote, no, we will be the Chicago Bears, whether we're in Arlington or whether we're in Hammond. Our focus is on Hammond. That's where we're advancing our efforts, and that's where the bulk of our time, attention, and resources are being devoted. End quote.
0: I just, they're going to change their name since they're not playing in Chicago? I mean, shut up. We never called the Detroit Lions the Pontiac Lions. Okay, now their stadium is in Detroit, but it was in Pontiac, Michigan before that. The Jets and the Giants play in East Rutherford, New Jersey. I'm so sick of this.
1: Where did the Seahawks win the Super Bowl at?
0: Where did they win it? Oh, they won it in Santa Clara.
1: Oh.
0: Because it's not San Francisco.
1: Oh, okay.
0: But they're not the Santa Clara 49ers, even though we joke about them we joke with them about that.
1: Wait, where's SoFi?
0: There's so many teams. Yeah, where is SoFi? Inglewood?
1: Yeah.
0: There's so many teams that play outside of their dang city. It's unbelievable.
1: But not outside their state.
0: Actually, well.
1: I mean, other than the Jets and the Giants. But you're right.
0: Kansas City's about to be across state lines, aren't they?
1: Yep, but that's Kansas City. Kansas City, Kansas. I tried to do it like New York, Big P. The city's so nice, I had to name it twice. You're right. And so he just wanted to put that at ease and whatnot. But I just, you know, there's something that just, and maybe that's just a testament to just getting a little bit more season.

0: If you will see, I did that big P. That the fact that, you know, Soldier Field is iconic with the Chicago Bears.
1: Yeah, it is, and I'm sad to see them moving from Soldier Field, to be honest with you.
0: But they ain't.
1: No.
0: What about Buffalo though?
1: Yeah, what about them?
0: Well, Josh Allen's hoping that he said he's playing in the first game at their new stadium.
1: When's that supposed to be open?
0: That's opening tomorrow.
1: Oh, you mean he's playing in the preseason?
0: Playing in the preseason.
1: Oh, well, that's his choice. And if he gets broke something proper
0: like,
1: and he's out for 6 to 8 weeks, we all know who to blame.
0: Josh
1: Allen.
0: And
1: it's not the coach.
0: Are you sure?
1: Who is the coach? It's not McDermott anymore.
0: No, it's Joe Brady.
1: Joe?
0: And he's offensive minded. So I'm glad that you went there because I'm going to ask you this.
1: Is that the Timu Tom Brady?
0: Stop it.
1: Stop. The Wish version of Tom?
0: Stop. Stop. So, yeah. he's planning on. Joe Brady said he's planning on playing everyone who's healthy in Saturday's preseason opener.
1: Was he the half son?
0: See, no, we're not going to do that. We're not going to do that.
1: Greg and Peter?
0: Oh, see that? Well, he related to Marcia?
1: That's what I'm trying to. Who is Joe Brady?
0: That's the head coach of the Buffalo Bills, KB.
1: Okay.
0: I just want to put it out there.
1: And so if he really wanted to show himself as being a very, you know, strong-minded head coach, then he would tell Josh Allen to shut the heck up.
0: Well,
1: No. Brady said he's playing? No, man.
0: Said things could change after today's practice, but right now, everybody that's healthy is going to be playing out there on Saturday.
1: Okay, fine. That's fine. Now, as long as he said everybody.
0: Now, you know who's playing tonight?
1: Everybody? No, I'm playing.
0: No, Green Bay is at Pittsburgh.
1: Yeah. Don't you have San Francisco playing?
0: That's the first game that'll be on the NFL Network.
1: Did San Francisco find enough players to field a team?
0: We'll find out. They play, I guess, in the nightcapper. But, yeah, they, Tennessee is there. But my question to you is Aaron Rodgers, he wants to play against his former team.
1: I know he does. I was going to say, Pittsburgh's playing Green Bay.
0: It's not in Green Bay.
1: It's not in Green Bay?
0: No, it's in Pittsburgh, but he wants to play against them.
1: Of course he does, because he wants to throw passes, complete passes, woo! Score touchdowns, whee! and then just stare at the sideline.
0: So
1: ain't going to say anything. He's just going to stare at him.
0: So does Mike McCarthy have any say in it? I know that they're reunited and it feels so good, you know, that like they were in Green Bay and now they're in Pittsburgh. Mm-hmm. So Mike McCarthy is like, okay, Aaron, just do what you want.
1: Yeah.
0: Is that what you do with him?
1: He
0: turns 43 in November.
1: It's either him or you got to go with Will Howard for the rest of the season if he gets hurt. So you kind of have to be a little bit diligent about.
0: Don't they have Drew Aller too?
1: Oh, they do have him from Penn State?
0: Yeah, they got all kinds of Big Ten quarterbacks there.
1: Yeah. Outside of Aaron Rodgers, they're about as good a shape as the Cleveland Browns right now. So
0: I'm looking forward to seeing them play, though. Will Howard and I don't know. I mean, that's on Mike McCarthy to get him up there. But, yeah, play one series?
1: Yeah.
0: Just let him go do that?
1: Well, if the one series is a 3-and-out, then maybe two.
0: Hey.
1: Maybe two series.
0: All it took was one series a couple years ago.
1: Oh, for him to get hurt?
0: Mm.
1: Yeah. It takes even less. Would you talk about Trey Greenlaw got injured.
0: So I'm asking you this, though. Yeah, I'm like, would you rather him get hurt in a regular season game or a preseason game?
1: Yeah, that's always been my thing.
0: Knock it on wood. I'm not rooting for anybody getting hurt.
1: Nobody wants anybody getting hurt, but I've always said that if a player's going to get hurt, he's going to get hurt. I mean,
0: yeah.
1: Whether it happens practice. In a game, it could happen in practice, and what are you going to say? Oh, man, he shouldn't have been practicing. Like, so,
0: yeah, but would you rather?
1: Oh man, he shouldn't have been walking down the stairs like that and tripped. You know why isn't his bedroom on the first floor?
0: Yeah, that's like Teddy Pendergrass, though. That's bad luck, you know. But yeah. I'm saying this though. I'm looking at the fact that here you are. I'd rather do it in a game that counts.
1: I'm with you. I mean, it would be disappointing to see him get hurt in a game that doesn't mean anything.
0: Right.
1: But at the same time,
0: no.
1: I do kind of want to see what he has. If he's got anything, woo! Yeah, that little sidearm thing that he throws.
0: That's what he throws the big pig.
1: Woo! Look how I sling that thing. Woo!
0: Yeah. Put that on your ditty, Big P.
1: No, he just he wants to give somebody the discount double check. I know that they don't even run that ad no more, but he's going to still do it.
0: Hey, it's preseason in the NFL, week number one. It gets started this afternoon / evening. We're talking about that and much, much more here on the Realest Sports Talk Show of the Northwest, Game Time Sports Talk, brought to you weekday afternoons from 1 till 3. 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
1: KB here.
0: I didn't know there was a in front of the K. Is the
1: I'm acting like it's actually, you know, Friday Eve. Y'all up here acting like it's Thursday.
0: Oh, see, Big P, he's talking about us. talking about us. All right. Yep. It's okay. KB. We say, Big P, there's only one way out the studio. You saying something? All right. Let me ask you this. Say, we had a slow rollout, and we heard about opening night and Christmas night. NBA schedule. Because now LeBron is signed with Philadelphia. And Adam Silver said, I could put the schedule together. So here we are. 3 weeks later. Damn near, right? He signed, what, on July 24th? I believe it was. It was announced on July 24th, 3 weeks ago tomorrow. So I don't know. I'm taking a look at this, and we know that LeBron and his 76ers, his new team with Jaylen Brown and them, they'll be at New York for the opening night and the opening tip-off night. Watch in New York and get them rings and raise their banner and all that. Okay, that's going to be good. It's going to be good. We know that LeBron is going to have a little revenge game, a reunion game, however you want to look at it. It's a reunion game. That's what the NBA wants to look at it. Christmas Day, when he goes to L.A. to take on Luka, if he's healthy and not suspended for all them technicals for putting his palms up in the air, going to L.A. on Christmas Day. So those are the marquee matchups. Now we're taking a look at some of these other ones. And KB, you're a fan of both of those the dates and the dates for those matchups, right?
9: Yep.
0: Okay. So let me give you a test. We got to run things through the KB filter, and I got another one that I said that I would run through you on Wednesday, and Big P knows exactly what I'm talking about. Well, at least you will when I bring it up. But let's go with the NBA and where we're at. Giannis Antetokounmpo, do you care when he goes back to Milwaukee?
9: Not really.
0: Not really?
9: Not really.
0: On a scale of 1 to 10.
9: I feel like he wasn't really playing for Milwaukee for the last 3 years anyway.
0: I mean, he was playing.
9: Yeah, he was
0: also. He was putting up numbers.
9: He was halfway hurt, and Milwaukee stank, and Damian Lillard couldn't play for him. How many games did them two play together? Like 9?
0: Yeah.
9: Come on. So, no, I'm not really that excited about Giannis going back to Milwaukee.
0: Well, what about Bam?
9: But wait, he's going to be going back with Bobby Portis, though, too, isn't he?
0: Yeah.
9: Bobby Portis, he's on the Heat, right?
0: Yeah.
9: Okay, I'm more excited about Bobby Portis playing against his old team.
0: What about Bam Adebayo and Tyler Hero? You know, meeting up again, you know, since that little Vegas.
9: Oh, I thought they squashed all that. Well, they squashed all that stuff.
0: Just because they don't want to talk about it, don't mean it's squashed.
9: Man, yeah,
0: you don't really care.
9: I think there's more exciting matchups.
0: Yeah, I know. Yeah, definitely. Okay, what about when Jaylen Brown goes back to Boston?
1: Yeah, yeah, now that one.
0: When Philly goes back to Boston.
1: Because I want to see him dunk on Jason Tatum.
0: Oh.
1: And then stare at Joe Mazzulla.
0: Wait, no, you know what he should do? Dunk on him and then put his Beijing all up in his, on his jersey, Big P. He's going to stain his jersey. Yeah.
1: Oh, man. Yeah,
0: I'm going to rub my hand on your jersey.
1: Now, that's I'm looking forward to that. I feel like that one was a little, maybe a little bit more contentious. Like the Giannis and Milwaukee thing, they knew that they were about to part, that they were going to part ways. They're just waiting for the right time. With this one, I think it surprised a lot of people that they decided to trade their Finals MVP.
0: So Boston will be going to Philadelphia first on November 10th, but they'll go back to Boston on January 21st.
1: And plus, it's not only Jaylen Brown going back to play his old team, but it's Jaylen Brown crewed up with dudes that got his back. It's almost like, you know, when you get chased out of the neighborhood and then you go and you get the dudes from your neighborhood and go back and meet up with them ones that chased you out. Yeah, that's
0: okay.
1: Like, man, I went now. I got LeBron with me. What you gonna do? I want to see that. I want to see that matchup. Yeah.
0: Okay. Oh, by the way, January 28th for the for when Miami goes back to Milwaukee when Giannis goes back there. Okay, but look at that. Okay, LaMelo going back to Charlotte.
1: Who cares? Okay. Who cares?
0: January 29th for those who, you know, give
1: I'm,
0: a damn.
1: It's cool.
0: You're high on Minnesota, though, huh?
1: I am, but it's not because, I mean, yeah, it's because of Melo, but, like, there's not really, I'm more excited about what Ant and Rudy and those guys are going to do more so than what he's going to do. Because, like, it's not, I don't know, that didn't seem like it was like a, oh, my God, they traded Melo. It was almost just like both teams were in pursuit of getting better, and
0: okay,
1: I don't know, that one just doesn't have the same sauce, feeling as the Boston and Philly one.
0: Doesn't have the sauce. Nah. Okay, Trae Young with the Wizards going back to Atlanta.
1: Okay,
0: we'll see that one
1: because we know Trae's petty, and he gonna do his little ice cold and all that stuff. Make sure Atlanta feels it. Yeah, I'm looking forward to
0: it. The homeboy, DeJounte Murray, ain't going to have that, though.
1: He probably won't, but guess what? Never mind, because AD's probably going to be hurt for that game. I was going to say Anthony Davis might.
0: Hey, man, he's not going to be wearing much street clothes this year.
1: That's what he said?
0: Yeah, yep.
1: That's what
0: I heard.
1: All right.
0: All right. November 6th, though, is when Trae Young goes back to Atlanta.
1: Okay.
0: AJ DeVance will make his pro debut when Washington opens the season at home against Milwaukee on October 21st.
1: Okay. All right.
0: I like that. You know, taking on, it doesn't have Giannis Antetokounmpo, but we'll see, of course, what happens. Oh, the two number one picks facing each other, DeVance and Cooper Flagg.
1: Oh, okay.
0: They'll square off for
1: Washington, Dallas?
0: Yeah. They'll square off on March 11th. And, of course, we know what's happening with the Knicks and the Spurs.
1: We got to wait all the way to March to see them, too?
0: Well, this is an interconference game. Western Conference, yeah. Eastern Conference. Okay. You know, they only play twice. So, but here's we have to wait till Christmas Day when the Knicks and, of course, the San Antonio Spurs have their finals rematch. But they'll go to San Antonio in March, on March 7th. Mm. So that's the deals.
1: I'm just hoping Mitch Johnson got some good advice from Mike McDonald when he was out there at the VMAC because you know, that wasn't too I wasn't too impressed with how that final series went down.
0: Yeah,
1: if anybody else was able to catch the Hard Knocks episode, Mitch was in the house.
0: Before we go there,
1: thoughts
0: about Russell Westbrook retiring after 18 years.
1: You know what?
0: The last Seattle Supersonic draft pick.
1: Very last.
0: Isn't that crazy that we're talking about 18? It's been 18 seasons.
1: Yeah, and I've also seen, I'm trying to remember who it was that went on social media and was talking about this. And I don't want to feel like I'm that guy who had kind of crapped on Russell. And then now that he's retired, now it's time to give him his flowers.
0: Okay, so Big P, he don't crapped all over. Now he want a wipe.
1: No, because I'm just going to keep it consistent.
0: All right, keep it 100.
1: I thought he should have retired last year. And
0: rather than play with the Kings and knowing that you had no chance of doing it, just he collected a check. I know that.
1: I'll just put it to you like this. Okay. I like and respect Russell Wilson as a person more so than as a basketball player.
0: Okay.
1: I wasn't really a fan of his basketball style.
0: And he gets back to L.A.
1: Now, I did. I loved the energy that he played with. I loved the bulldog attitude.
0: Mm-hmm.
1: I loved all that.
0: Yeah, I love when he gets back to Crenshaw.
1: I did not love his shooting, and I'm going to keep it on 100 on that. Yeah,
0: because you have to duck every time.
1: I did not love his shooting. I did not love his
0: rebounds.
1: Yeah, those. But just. I don't know. He even though he was a point guard, he didn't really play like a point guard.
0: Mm-mm.
1: It wasn't a point guard is normally someone who's facilitating the offense. He was facilitating himself.
0: Yeah.
1: So I wasn't a big fan of his as a basketball player, but like I said, his attitude, his will, his passion, and I'll never forget the he played a game. He was playing with the Clippers at the time. So he's in L.A. playing against the Lakers. So that's another L.A. team.
0: Mm-hmm.
1: He gets 20, 21, and 20. 20 points. 20 points, 21 rebounds, and 20 assists. And that was in memory of the late Nipsey Hussle.
0: Yep.
1: Who was an L.A. icon.
0: Mm-hmm. Crenshaw.
1: And he was representing, he said the 2020 was for Nipsey, rolling 60s. That may have been his greatest, or at least my his favorite most, moment.
0: His most cosmetic?
1: That was my favorite Russell Westbrook moment.
0: You like running them numbers. You like those numbers that he ran that day, huh? Okay, let me ask you
1: and
0: this.
1: He did that. He knew what he was doing, and then he came out in the press conference and told everyone that was what was up.
0: That's what he meant to do. Yep. All right, let me do this.
1: So I give him credit
0: for
1: that.
0: He's one of two players
1: mm-hmm.
0: to have 25,000 points and 10,000 assists.
1: One of two players to do that?
0: Mm-hmm.
1: Who's the other one, Magic?
0: No.
1: Oh. LeBron.
0: Uh-huh.
1: LeBron done that.
0: Former teammate.
1: Yeah.
0: Russell had plenty of former teammates just like LeBron did.
1: I don't think they want to remember that year that they played together, though.
0: No, they don't. So, with that, I now ask you this. Oh, but is that a good stat? Is that past the KB stat filter smell test?
1: Yeah.
0: Okay, 25-10?
1: Yeah.
0: 25,000 to 10,000 assists. Let me ask you this, KB, the Los Angeles Lakers being flipped for $12.5 billion in less than a year. It was 14 months since the sale went down. It was 10 months since it was approved. And now you're seeing it, of course, be there. And I want you to coincide that with the Russell Westbrook retirement, because it has nothing but Seattle Sonic vibes on it, because you're like, wow, it's been that long since the Sonics made a draft pick. We're still waiting word from a expansion. I want to know how you think that might affect the expansion process in next month's Board of Governors meeting, now that the Lakers have been flipped again for a $2.5 billion valuation from a year ago.
1: Yeah, I don't know what's going on with that. I've never seen a sports franchise turn around or turn over that quickly. And we're talking about probably the one of the most lucrative, I guess, is that the way to put it, of sports franchises in North America. I mean, it's the Lakers, it's the Cowboys, the Lakers, and the Yankees, basically, right?
0: The Cowboys are valued by Forbes came out earlier this week. They're valued at $15.5 billion.
1: So it's the Cowboys, the Yankees, and the Lakers.
0: Right.
1: That's the big three.
0: Mm-hmm.
1: And for them, for one of the big three to be sold and then flipped within a year and a half,
9: That's nuts to me. So I think that the NBA has a little bit more than just going and investigating and vetting the new owner. I think that they need to go and investigate what the old owner was doing, considering that there were some ties with him and, I don't know, what was it money laundering accusations and things like that? So I think the NBA does need to they need to find out who they're getting into business with. And they should have known who they were getting into business with in the first place. But it just seems strange that a team would sell for $10 billion and then turn around less than 2 years later and sell that entity one more time. But then again, they always say you're not making money until you sell the team, right?
0: Right. Now,
9: so maybe he got into it and then he saw what Walter, the cost. Yeah. And so he got, and so he saw what the cost of operation was and was like,
0: well, he's got a lot
9: I don't
0: of
9: know about this.
0: He's got a lot of deferred payments he got to pay to his Dodger players.
9: Let's not forget that's that. Yeah. He's part of the. Part of the Dodgers ownership group.
0: Right. And so the Lakers are the only thing that's being signed out there. Josh Kushner, yes, those Kushners, and Bob Iger are the two that, of course, I went to get that. They were in contention for the Las Vegas franchise. Now, they thought it was going slower than they wanted it to go, so they wanted to get a franchise now, and they were able to finagle the deal on Wednesday. My question to you is, how do you think this is going to affect the Vegas and Seattle vote when the Board of Governors meets next month?
9: I don't really know how it's going to affect, other than the fact that it seemed like they wanted to have the ownership groups in tow and able to announce them at some point.
0: Mm-hmm.
9: If they do approve the expansion, because they still do have to have an expansion vote.
0: So you can announce the ownership groups that were that. It's obviously that one's out.
9: Those ownership,
0: did they find out that maybe they weren't going to be the ones?
9: Yeah,
0: they're out, and there's going to be another group that's in, and they also have to put a price tag on the Vegas and Seattle franchise.
9: Exactly. And so that's my point, is that the ownership group itself, whoever the ownership group is going to be the reason
0: the expansion
9: why,
0: committee?
9: The expansion, yeah, whoever the ownership group is for either for Vegas, and we know who it is here for Seattle, that's going to affect the vote. Like, if it's an owner that they like and they know that he's going to come in here and be an asset for the league and bring more money to the league, they're going to approve it. If they don't like the dude or the lady or whoever it is that's proposing to get the Vegas team, then they're not going to approve it. So, yeah, I think it is kind of important now because if that was the group that was on the table for the Vegas and for the Vegas franchise, and the rest of the owners were cool with it, were on board, well, now that just takes one of those owners out of the mix, potential owners out of the mix. And so who's left? I know that there's probably some big wigs out there, some whales out there. That want to get in on the professional sports business, and the NBA's basically opened the door for you. Now they've opened the door with a hefty price tag, but still, if that's the business route that you want to go down, there's opportunities. You just have to have a lot of money. I don't think it affects Seattle, but. If they're not able to get someone to take on that expense in Las Vegas, that could affect Seattle.
0: It's going to be interesting to see. And you throw that out there. I mean, yeah, just to flip it like that. And we were talking about the Cowboys, their valuation, which is interesting because the Lakers, that's twice now in the span of a year, just over a year, a little under a year, where they valued for double-digit billion, $10 billion sale, and now the $12.5 billion sale. And when looking at that, there are no other NBA franchises that value in the double-digit billions. Not the Golden State Warriors, who are Actually, the Lakers were valued at $7.1 billion. And then, of course, got the $12.5 billion. So if you talk about valued, I mean, what they sell for, maybe, I mean, you're talking about being, so for almost, you talk about their valuation, their actual sale price being almost 100%.
9: Their value is what somebody's willing to pay for them.
0: Yeah, you're worth what the market bears, yeah, right?
9: That's what their value is. I mean, you can have all these Forbes people do all these little studies and everything like that, but at the end of the day, it's what somebody's willing to pay for.
0: If James Dolan decided to flip the Knicks, easy $15
9: billion? I don't know if the Knicks are worth what the Lakers are worth. I'd say he's right around the $12 billion range.
0: They're champions.
9: I still think
0: the Seattle Seahawks were.
9: Yeah, I still think that they're right around the 11, 12 billion range. I don't know if the Knicks would evaluate the Knicks as high as the Los Angeles Lakers.
0: The Knicks were valued higher than the Lakers.
9: Yeah, but it's like I said, it's like
0: by $400 million more.
9: It's like it's what you're willing to pay for, though. Like there just seems to be more of a luster around the name Los Angeles Lakers.
0: The Knicks?
9: Yeah, I know they just won a championship, but it's still. Okay, well, you also when you talk about the Knicks, you also have to incorporate their arena. Madison Square Garden is part of the franchise.
0: When we talk about stories of the summer or late spring in 2026, when we're going to go back and say, you know, in late December, we would talk about the Knicks hysteria that took over during their run and the World Cup, right?
9: Yeah.
0: That period. And so,
9: The Knicks. I mean, now that I think about it, because with the Lakers being evaluated at what they were valued at, then they don't have their own stadium. Like the Staples Center doesn't belong to the Los Angeles Lakers.
0: Oh, you mean like Golden State?
9: Or Madison Square Garden with the Knicks. James Dolan owns that building, too.
0: Right, because, yeah, and that's where they're the market premium.
9: Yes.
0: So when you talk about the Golden State Warriors, they have the highest arena or local revenue in the league. And that's why they're valued at, you know, way above even the Lakers and the Knicks.
9: So they figured out a way to make money.
0: $8.8 billion they're valued at. And you compare that to the NFL.
9: Man,
0: and maybe because we're talking about popularity in sports, right?
9: Mm-hmm.
0: Because the top six franchises in the NFL are all valued over $10 billion. The Philadelphia Eagles are number six. The Jets are valued at, and see, that's the New York market.
9: It's New York, man.
0: $10.35 billion. The Patriots at $10.4 billion. The Giants at $12 billion. The Rams at 12.7, and the Cowboys, of course, sitting lofty up top at 15.5. Jerry Jones done a good job, of course, with that to make it even that worth. But I'm just, you know, you take
9: Jerry
0: a
9: Jones,
0: look at
9: this. He's not going to see that the profit. They're not, that family's not selling the Cowboys. But it's nice to know that they're worth $15.5 billion.
0: It's an interesting period where we're seeing all these techies and these venture capitalists that are now buying these franchises up like toys.
9: Well,
0: I just kind of wonder what's the commentary on that, and where are we going with professional sports?
9: That is a good question. I've heard some things. I don't know, because I'm not in anywhere near any of these people's tax brackets.
0: Oh, no.
9: And all that stuff.
0: I wish I was like 0.001% of that tax.
9: Somebody told me through the grapevine.
0: I should have won the Powerball, Big P. You know.
9: Maybe these sports franchises is a. They're really good washing machines.
0: Mm-hmm.
9: Really good ways to launder stuff.
0: They do the laundry.
9: You throw the laundry.
0: Ah.
9: You throw a couple loads in there.
0: Yeah.
9: Make sure we ain't hanging it on the
0: take a load off.
9: Yeah, we ain't hanging it on the drying line. Nah. We putting that in the dryer.
0: Yeah, that's right.
9: You know, wash and dry our money.
0: And we go fold it. We go fold it neatly and put
9: neatly
0: it away.
9: And put it away. That might be what some of these sports franchises are for some of these people. I don't know.
0: Others getting taken to the cleaners?
9: Yeah. You mean all the rest of them?
0: Oh, my goodness. Yep. Mm-hmm. All of us in line. All
1: right. I had to go ahead and give the dang gas station attendant my liver for the last time I filled up, man.
0: See that, Big P? Now we're organ donating and whatnot.
1: Yeah. Yeah, he wanted the pancreas, but I was like, I already, you know. So,
0: see, that's just morbid and sad at the same time.
1: I know. It's
0: that's sorbid. Okay.
1: But yeah,
0: I'm not doing that no more. Put that in my mind. I like that. All right, KB thoughts real quick. Seattle Mariners in their losing streak today. Yay.
1: Did they lose
0: good
1: again?
0: Job. No, they ended their losing streak.
1: They won
0: 1-0. Yeah, so
1: oh my God.
0: How much momentum are they taking down to H-Town tomorrow? Big series with the Houston Astros.
1: I think that
0: that's the series. That, I think the I mean season, I mean.
1: I think that the fact that they won 1-0 is just
0: symbolic.
1: Very symbolic.
0: Oh my goodness.
1: I told you I'm done with that team. Done.
0: Done?
1: Done.
0: I want to talk more about Hard Knocks. There with the Seattle Seahawks. We'll, of course, get into more Seahawk talk there on Friday. But in the meantime, in between time, y'all have a safe and sane Thursday afternoon back Friday here on
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0: My name is DL.
1: What did you set this on, hell?
0: My name is DL.
1: You gotta make her say my name one time, man.
0: My name is DL.
2: Ladies and gentlemen, put your hands together for DL Hughley.
1: Remember that my podcast is kicking ass. Uncertain with DL Hughley.
3: Yes,
1: it's one of the top podcasts.
4: It is. Congratulations.
1: I know it would be. It's dope. And congratulations to Jasmine and a young man I work on the podcast with, Austin Hall, who they went viral.
3: How about that?
1: That happens to me all the time, but it's so nice to see that you can.
4: You don't know how to give somebody their flowers.
1: I gave you flowers
4: without taking a tulip for yourself. you don't know how to do it.
3: A little wilted.
1: Congratulations on you and Austin getting 1.1 million views on my platform.
4: Thank you very much.
3: Wow.
4: And Benelli. Speaking of platforms, you can always follow me at I Am Jasmine Sanders.
1: Yes.
4: How about that?
1: But why don't you do a commercial on my platform and then
4: I will. Perhaps I'll get a million followers.
1: So, happy birthday to DeMarcus Cousins. Happy birthday to Don Lewis. What a delight. What a delightful woman. I'm talking about like a really charming. There are very few people you meet who are very charming. She's very charming.
4: Like, I know somebody else who's charming.
1: Of course. Thank you.
4: I was talking about myself.
1: Oh.
4: I was talking about
1: me. No, that's my biggest thing.
4: Not you.
3: Egotistical co-host.
1: No, I'm not.
4: No,
1: I'm not handsome. I'm not smart, but I'm charming as hell. I'm charming as hell. Happy birthday to Sarah Huckabee, Dead Eye Jane.
4: There's the charmer.
1: How do you get?
4: There he is.
1: If you get a pregnant, a cross-eyed pregnant, a pregnant woman. If you get a woman who's cross-eyed pregnant, do you think you get dizzy when you're doing it?
4: Now that she keeps her eyes closed.
1: Did you get does it mess up your equilibrium?
3: Do you think it's two of them when you're making love?
4: Oh, my God.
1: And if you do use a paper bag, does one of the eyes have to be lower? that was an example of me being charming. But, later on. Happy birthday to Slick Woods. Happy birthday to happy birthday to Sebastian Stan, Captain America, the Martian, and the Covenant. Happy birthday to Danny Bonaducci. Man, he turned out to be ratty. That part of your family, dude. He'd be whipping. That redhead dude would beat somebody ass.
4: Yes, he will. With no hesitation.
1: Happy birthday to Annie Oakley. I'm glad that wasn't my mama. Happy birthday to Fidel Castro.
4: Oh, you sure?
1: Happy birthday to Alfred Hitchcock.
3: We wouldn't be here.
1: And happy birthday to Ben Hogan, the golfer. We got a great show lined up for you. Of course, Jasmine will have what's trending. I'm going to have a little note from the GED section right now. Is Anthony Hamilton. It's the deal.

That was Anthony Hamilton. If you missed any part of our show today, get caught up by checking out the D.L. 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We will be covering today's top stories with what's trending in just a few minutes. Right after Chris Brown, it's the D.L. Hughley Show.

0: 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Just added Wyclef Jean.
1: Who?
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1: What?
0: Can you come on now.
1: What?
0: Come on now.
1: I thought you were charming.
0: Okay, you're right.
2: I thought you changed.
0: I'm not a Laker fan anymore since Jared Kushner has anything to do with his criminal father and his criminal father-in-law. I don't like him no more. I'm looking for a new team. Mm.
1: Is it Jared Kushner?
0: Yeah, I don't care who
1: Josh
0: it is.
1: Josh Kushner.
0: I don't care what it is. They're okay. The same ones.
1: Gotcha.
0: Their whole family. Daddy's a criminal. Their father-in-law is a criminal. I don't care nothing about it. Jasmine,
1: yes.
0: Tell us what's trending.
1: Well, this guy, Damon Darling. Do you know this guy?
0: Is that
1: He's a comedian of some sort. Has been banned for life from Walmart. Now, initially, people were very upset
0: by this tragedy.
1: I know. People were very upset. They were talking about boycotting. So, now, the video that we saw, he had been going to Walmart quite
0: paying
1: a bit,
0: food.
1: Paying for food for people. And, you know, one of the managers, because apparently they have more than one,
0: How do you ban somebody for life?
1: I don't know. I'm just telling you the story.
3: For somebody food.
1: Well, wait a minute. That's what people were really in an uproar about, right? People who were fans who were like, this guy's really doing a good thing. Well, it also turns out that I guess some of his earlier videos show him in Walmart doing all kinds of things, from fake falling to opening milk and pouring it all over himself, like kind of doing silly stuff. Remember the whole thing with Jackass? You remember that? He's doing that kind of stuff at Walmart, and they had just had it. And I guess he kind of tried to switch it and say, well, now I'm just going to buy groceries. They were like, we had enough of you.
0: Well, okay. Now he'll have to see little Latin kids walking around in soccer shoes. He wants to see that.
3: Wow.
0: I mean, he won't have to see Walmart.
1: Well, he went on TMZ and said, you know what? I won't even go to Walmart. I'll find somewhere else to go.
0: It's an unsavory lot.
1: He can't go to Walmart or Sam's Club.
0: Yeah.
3: He can go to Target.
1: Murphy gas stations. They just banned them all together.
0: You know, I was going to defend him, but he's a goofy ass.
1: He's pretty goofy.
3: Target's looking for customers, so he can go there.
1: There you go.
4: Anyway.
3: Ezell
4: from Friday, he just followed.
1: Yeah, he was just doing silly stuff, you know, to make people laugh. It was supposed to be all in the name of comedy, but apparently Walmart didn't think it was that
0: funny. The whole corporate, so he can't come to Walmart.
1: He can't go
0: anywhere.
1: Nowhere. Sam's Club, none of that.
0: I guarantee
1: stuff. Gas station.
0: Ain't nobody got that kind of database.
1: Yeah. Maybe they have his picture up front. Remember back in the day, if you wrote a bad check, they'd take your picture and put it up there at the front. Maybe they have that. I don't know.
4: And them greeters got eagle eyes, man.
0: It's a thousand people.
1: I mean, I'm just telling you.
0: Ain't nobody going to care if a dude walk in.
1: Yeah.
0: Nobody cares about that. Now, he might have been able to go to that Walmart.
1: I don't know. They just say all Walmarts. He's banned officially. Now, this is in Ohio. I don't know what kind of wingspan they got. They cover the country.
0: I've lived my whole life never having to go to Walmart. He'll be all right.
1: Yeah. I feel you on that.
0: It'll be all right.
1: I feel you on that. Anyway, do you feel me on this? There's a back and forth conversation about men carrying purses on social media. Because remember when Jerry Seinfeld used to call him Fancy Boy because he'd carry a bag? Yeah. And so they talked about how times have changed so much. Like back in the day before trousers had pockets, men would carry bags to carry their things in.
0: Or messenger bags.
1: Yeah. And then came the pockets and men began to put their wallets in their pocket.
0: Right.
1: Now, I guess full circle, you know, it is a trend that men carry bags.
0: I don't like the two-strap thing.
1: Two-strap? Oh, yeah, gotcha.
0: I don't like a purse.
1: The two-handle purse. You like a bag. A man bag.
0: I like a bag.
1: Yeah, like a big one.
3: You carry backpack. I'm good.
1: Yeah.
0: No, you can have a messenger bag.
1: I think a messenger bag is cool. I like it. If it's got double straps.
0: But, you know, I saw LeBron James, like, he has the bags y'all have.
1: Who else has dope bags?
3: A lot of them do.
1: Magic Johnson son.
0: Yeah, that's a big dude.
1: That's a big right there, boy. And that's what's trending. I'm just going to get out of that.
0: No, that's from a movie.
1: Yeah, okay.
0: Isn't it, Skip?
1: And that's what's trending.
3: That's it.
0: It is. You remember?
1: Okay, that's what's trending.
0: All right, coming up,
1: Mr. I'm going to
0: get a little note from the GED section. It's the D.L. Hughley Show.
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4: And

So Abdul El-Sayed has become the Democratic nominee for the Senate in Michigan, and already MAGA is starting. And they do it to great effect, where they otherize somebody. This time, you'll see Donald Trump and the like and his ilk describing him. Donald Trump has described him and intimated that he's a jihadist or a terrorist based on his name. Nothing in his history has ever shown that he is one. As a matter of fact, I remember he was being questioned about Israel and does Israel have the right to exist? And he said, you know, no one ever asked me that about Palestine. And he also said they have the right to exist, but not to Americans' tax dollars. I think that this is what America has come to. Change is in the air and people will fear it, and they will do anything to stop these things from happening. Mike, his opponent has accused him of being a terrorist. Nothing in his history shows us that, but they do it to great effect. If it's Venezuelan gangs or Haitians eating dogs or Mexicans who are rapists and murderers, and it always works to great effect. They divide us and they conquer us. They get what they want and we get nothing. I don't know what this man will do as a candidate. I certainly don't know what he would do if he got the Senate seat. But I do know the things he is saying is in line with the bulk of what America wants. America wants to be able to pay for things and not send things to foreign powers. It doesn't make a difference whether it's Israel or, as he pointed out, Egypt, where his family is from. His concern is the people of his state and the people of the United States of America. And that is what people more and more are saying. The thing I heard on social media that is textbook MAGA is somebody was saying he's going to force us to use Arabic numbers. Newsflash, we've always used Arabic numbers. Arabic numbers are 0, 1, 2, 3, 4, 5, 6, 7, 8, and 9. Try writing a check without using Arabic numbers. Try having your grandfather count his teeth without using Arabic numbers. Try calling 911 without Arabic numbers or driving a speed limit. All they have to do is make you afraid because it says Arabic. The entirety of the world uses Arabic numbers. He's not making us do anything that this country did not do from its inception, that every country didn't do. The only people, as a matter of fact, that still use Roman numbers are the Super Bowl and the Pope. But this is the play. Let's make you afraid. Let's make this sound others. Let's say Arabic. Let's say all the things he's going to do. And what's disturbing about this particular thing is all you have to do to know that that isn't true, that we've always used Arabic numbers, is Google. So if you don't know something, it's because you don't want to. You want to believe this man is instituting something to us and forcing something on us that because of his religion. You want to believe it because you could dispel the myth right away. You could know for sure that that's not true. But if you don't do that, it's because you want to believe the worst in somebody. You want to believe that just because they sound different, that they are different, that just because of who they worship, they become a different human being. It is a shame that we live in a place where just conjuring up a name or religion can get you exactly what you want. You can make somebody other. You can say these things are true about this person, whatever having to prove it. I don't care if whether he wasn't born here or whether he's really a terrorist or whether he's secretly attacking the United States, hates America. All of these things that work. Everything they do to stop us from taking a chance somebody else works, except we don't. It doesn't work for us. His name won't change the price of your groceries. His name won't change your job prospects. His name won't change the inability to buy gas. What we'll do is put people in place again to do the same thing they've always done. He's not forcing numbers on us. They're doing a number on y'all. That's a little note from the GED section. It is the D.L. Hughley Show.

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1: Americans are still expected to turn their clocks back on November 1st as daylight saving time comes to an end, even after the House passed legislation that would keep clocks forward year-round. The catch? The Senate is in recess until September 14th, and key lawmakers have questioned whether there are enough votes to pass the measure before the fall time change arrives.
2: Yeah, it was a dumb thing, like, you know, the Electoral College, like that. We don't need any of that anymore.
3: Yeah. But it's the okey-doke. That's what they all do.
1: That's exactly
3: what
1: it is.
3: They don't pass nothing. They just put some stuff through.
2: Right.
1: Well, new research suggests that washing your fruit and vegetables before you eat them might not be enough to eliminate potential harmful pesticides. Tests on apples, cucumbers, and other foods like shrimp and rice found that washing them did not eliminate traces of pesticides that are linked to liver cancer. Scientists say their findings suggest that peeling foods like apples and cucumbers is the best thing to do.
2: Yeah, I bet.
3: Yeah, I learned that
1: a long time ago. Peel that fruit. Yeah, me too. I don't care what they say. I'm still going to peel mine and wash it 5 times if I have to, especially now.
3: And eating small chunks. I mean,
1: small chunks.
2: Thank you for that. So this is interesting. We've had this conversation before. A woman says she'll never put her husband over a child. Take a listen.
4: So you're telling me you want me to spend 9 months growing a human inside my body. You want me to have them ripped out of me. Okay, you want me to go through postpartum depression many times. Okay, you want me to spend 18 years raising that child. Okay, but in those 18 years, you want me to not put them above the person next to me who's doing it. That never sat right with me growing up. It never sat right with me because, in my opinion, another grown adult should be able to care for another grown adult. My love for my partner is conditional. My love for my children is not. I'm sorry, but at no point am I prioritizing this man wanting to have cuddles with me at night over my kids getting what they need. Is that controversial, or is that the way that we should be doing this? The math isn't mathing. Math isn't math.
2: Who comes first, your child or your spouse? That's the question we're going to pose to you. 877-242-2426.
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DL. 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And we're back.

0: That, of course, was Robin Thicke and T.I. and Pharrell, Blurred Lines. 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
1: So you're telling me you want me to spend 9 months growing a human inside my body. You want me to have them ripped out of me. Okay, you want me to go through postpartum depression many times. Okay, you want me to spend 18 years raising that child. Okay, but in those 18 years, you want me to not put them above the person next to me who's doing it. That never sat right with me.
0: Who comes first, your husband or your child? It should be your spouse or your child. Everybody, you know, because we, I would say we have an audience that people who are regular church attendees, or at least a pretty good portion of regular church. Isn't that what the book says? No, because the book says if you're calling yourself a Christian, and you want the book that everybody thumps all the time says you want a husband, she claims to his wife, that type of thing, right?
2: Mm-hmm.
0: Yeah.
2: I was saying damn these kids. A lot of things.
0: Damn these kids.
2: I mean,
0: far as wise as I think, but we're gonna take it to Jasmine. What are they saying out there in the social media realm?
2: So Mary in Nashville says your spouse always comes first.
0: Always. I mean,
3: logical.
0: If you don't like them. and trust me, pretty soon you won't like your kids either. I mean, that's just the way that goes.
2: Everybody gonna turn on you eventually.
0: So eventually.
3: Yeah.
0: But the way it's supposed to go. I never really cared, but you know, if I ate first or you put, you know who you serve first, that kind of thing. But I think that with that attitude like that, I don't know that somebody, if it's that pronounced, that might be a problem with someone. Unless it's no big deal. I mean, depends on what putting you first means. We're going to, who do you think, who you put first, your husband, your spouse, or your child? That's the question we're going to pose to you. 877-242-2426. We got Invoke, Kalani, more of your calls are coming up. It is the D.L. Hughley Show.
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7: 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I mean, they already got a whole country devoted to white people. It's called Russia.
8: Oh, hell, go to the moon, and start your own world. 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
5: It's the D.L. 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

0: 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Hughley Show. So the question we're asking, take a look at this audio. 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
2: So you're telling me you want me to spend 9 months growing a human inside my body. You want me to have them ripped out of me. Okay, you want me to go through postpartum depression many times. Okay, you want me to spend 18 years raising that child. Okay, but in those 18 years, you want me to not put them above the person next to me who's doing it. That never sat right with me growing up. It never sat right with me because, in my opinion, another grown adult should be able to care for another grown adult. My love for my partner is conditional. My love for my children is not.
0: Theater of the mind, even when it's gone. What do you think, Junius? What do you think?
1: Well, logic would dictate if you don't take care of the person that takes care of the family, then the child's going to suffer anyway. So logic would say that you would take care of your spouse first.
0: Yeah.
1: Crumb hustler second.
0: Yeah, I think logic and families don't often coincide together.
1: Oh, never.
0: Or don't always coincide together, I should say. But what were you going to say, Sandra?
3: Well, I was going to say, I think it depends on the scenario. Like, if we're just talking about basic things like eating and things like that, of course, I would serve my spouse first. But I'm not going to lie. If I were in a life and death situation, life or death situation, and my kids were in trouble, I'm probably going to feel like this dude right here can fend for himself. We got to save these babies. You know, like if the boat were sinking or if the car was on fire, I'm reaching the kids.
0: As long as he can think the same thing.
3: Yeah, that's fine. I ain't got no problem with it.
0: Long
3: if
0: as
3: my kids are 5
0: thing.
3: Years old and I'm not going to count on them being able to save themselves, I'm going to save my children.
0: At which point would you go, every man for himself? 5? Not 5, right? But 20?
3: 20 years old, you should be able to get
0: we all. Hey, let's see what we got. Yeah, but you should have taken advantage of them swimming lessons I was giving you.
3: Correct.
0: Nobody told you to.
1: Always going to be caveats. I mean, if your kid is a special need, of course you're going to take care of your kid.
3: Right.
1: You know, but, you know, in a regular situation, spouse first.
0: Yeah.
1: Kid second.
0: I mean, when they say put your mask on first, then help the. I put the mask on the kid with the most potential. You know what I mean?
3: Wow.
0: I mean, just like, you know, Miss Jackson was like, why Michael? Why not eat up Marlon? At least Marlon. Like, come on. I'm sure she would have been sad, but the family could go, we could lose a Randy, but we can't get on. You know what I mean? Not Michael. All right. Randy's not going to get a 3-part movie. That's not going to happen. So we got
4: all the Jacksons. Oh, man.
0: No, not him. All right, we got to get to your calls in a bit right now.

0: that was in Vogue. Give him something he can feel, as long as not a subpoena. That's great. So this is the audio.
1: I'm sorry, but at no point am I prioritizing this man wanting to have cuddles with me at night over my kids getting what they need. Is that controversial, or is that the way that we should be doing this?
0: What do you think? We're going to get to your calls in a bit. Who you put first, your spouse or your child? That's the question we're going to pose to you. Coming at you right after Kehlani, it's the D.L. Hughley Show.

0: That was Kehlani Folded. The question we're asking, ladies and gentlemen, who comes first, your husband or your spouse? Take a listen to this audio.
1: So you're telling me you want me to spend 9 months growing a human inside my body. You want me to have them ripped out of me. Okay, you want me to go through postpartum depression many times. Okay, you want me to spend 18 years raising that child. Okay, but in those 18 years, you want me to not put them above the person next to me who's doing it. That never sat right with me growing up. It never sat right with me because, in my opinion, another grown adult should be able to care for another grown adult. My love for my partner is conditional. My love for my children is not. I'm sorry, but at no point am I prioritizing this man wanting to have cuddles with me at night over my kids getting what they need. Is that controversial, or is that the way that we should be doing this? The math isn't mathing. Math isn't mathing.
0: So what do you think? You know, I think that it you know, Jasmine, you alluded to this earlier. The ages of the children are important. The situation of the family and that, you know, the condition of the kids is important.
2: Yeah.
3: Yeah.
0: You know, learning disability, infant, child not able to feel for themselves. But
3: I mean,
0: you're
3: just serving
0: kid.
3: Pot roast. You know what I mean? Yeah, the daddy, the husband, he gets
0: like
3: that first.
0: That
3: or chicken. He can have it, okay?
0: You can serve these kids. Well, can't nobody eat nothing, no way. Can't eat tomatoes. Can't eat cheese.
3: Lettuce,
0: can't eat lettuce.
3: Jalapenos.
0: Can't eat jalapenos.
2: Yeah,
0: can't eat,
2: you.
0: I mean, so, you know. If you serve your husband first, that kind of food, you want him to go. That's the thing.
3: Yeah, you
0: do. I think, you know, you allude to this. It does depend on the station, the situation, the you know, predicament they find themselves in, that kind of thing. But just a, you know, regular thing, you know.
2: Yeah, as a general practice.
0: Yeah, you know, and point of fact, you know, you got to say stuff like that when you. All right, we're going to get to your calls. We got music from Kendrick Lamar, Idina Howard. Your calls are coming up in about 10 minutes. It's the D.L. Hughley Show.
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0: That was One Voice performer Eric Benet. Who's gonna save us? The question we're asking is, a wife says this.
1: I'm sorry, but at no point am I prioritizing this man wanting to have cuddles with me at night over my kids getting what they need. Is that controversial, or is that the way that we should be doing this?
0: Who do you put first, your spouse or your husband, your spouse or your child? We posed that question to you. You said...
2: So my thing would be, my children are there with me. My children are always mine. The man is not promised. I mean, the Bible says the man, your spouse is supposed to come first. However, I do disagree that my children will come first. It's a matter of, you know, if the kids are wrong, me and my spouse, you know, different. But if it's something that the spouse has done wrong, it will be my children. It depends on the situation if my husband will come first or my kids.
3: I would say it depends on how old the child is. I think ultimately you want to appreciate your child should come before your spouse. In fact, I think your child should be, you know, highly taken care of and catered to if the child is young. But I think when the child gets of age and can take care of himself, should not be catered to. I think the spouse should definitely come first.
4: Actually, in my family, my mom and dad, stepdad, put each other first. And then I was the completion of that triangle. So they came together when it came to me. It was always family-minded, oriented. So he put her first, she put him first, and I was the other end of that triangle. So it was never a question of who did what for whom. It was a family unit, and it was discussed. But per the Bible, it says your spouse is supposed to be number one. I've known a lot of women that lost their husbands because they put the kids first. Kids grow up and go off on their own. And you start feeling that when, I guess they're on the way to junior high and they start choosing their friends. And then as they get older and start dating, and then your mate is sitting there twiddling their thumbs. But per the Bible, your spouse is supposed to be first, not your mother, not your father. When you get married, your spouse is number one. And that's what my mom and my stepdad did. And they had a beautiful marriage. And I was happy for her that she found her mate. They were evenly yoked.
5: All about the kids first. You take care of your kids. You had them, you brought them into this world. You take care of your kids. I don't care how old they is. I don't care. I ain't letting my kids sink. I don't care how old they is. Don't matter. I'm taking care of the kids as long as they're respectful and they do what I tell them to do. I'm taking care of the kids. I've been here. I've been here longer than them. So, you know, we've been here longer than them. Kids come first.
6: If I'm sharing DNA with someone, I'm going to hold them first. Because when I get old and this man has died on me, I got to trust them kids to take care of me. They're not about to leave me hungry and dirty because I put him before them while they were growing up. Not my DNA. No, not at all.
0: We got more of your calls coming up in just a few on the D.L. Hughley Show. We're at the Jasmine Sullivan. It's the D.L. Hughley Show.

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1: So you're telling me you want me to spend 9 months growing a human inside my body. You want me to have them ripped out of me. Okay, you want me to go through postpartum depression many times. Okay, you want me to spend 18 years raising that child. Okay, but in those 18 years, you want me to not put them above the person next to me who's doing it. That never sat right with me growing up. It never sat right with me because, in my opinion, another grown adult should be able to care for another grown adult. My love for my partner is conditional. My love for my children is not. I'm sorry, but at no point am I prioritizing this man wanting to have cuddles with me at night over my kids getting what they need. Is that controversial, or is that the way that we should be doing this? The math isn't mathing. Math isn't math.
0: Who do you put first? We posed that question to you. You said,
2: actually, child neglect is a jailable offense. Spousal neglect is not. It might seem like that to... it should be to the spouse that is being neglected. But again, neglecting your child, no matter what the circumstances, that's reprehensible. And you should go to jail for that. But I'm not going to neglect my child for my spouse, because, again, that's probably a felony. So, no, I will always put my child before my spouse.
3: A man is supposed to protect the entire family. So it's the woman's job to grab the kids and the man's job to grab everybody, including the wife and the kids, because the man is the protector. Now, the wife don't have to worry about the man because, once again, he's the protector. He's going to protect himself. Therefore, it doesn't matter what the woman do. As long as she grabs the kids and the man grabs the whole family, they're good.
4: My kids come first, no matter what. It's a thing about respecting boundaries. If I have a husband, and that's my husband, it's God, my husband, and me in that symbol. So it's a respect thing. But my kids do come first in anything. They really do. I think I always been like that, but when I was married, still is, but he's not currently with us. But when I got married, it took me about maybe a year to put him before my children. That means, like, let him be disciplining my children, let him understand, talk to my children, teach my children, also sit back and be a student himself while my teachers, while my children are leaders and teachers. He wanted me to put him first on every single thing. Like, he wanted my kids to be last. So it was kind of hard, but overall, to answer the question, my kids come first.
5: You should absolutely put your spouse first. Your children leave you after the 18 years. I've been married 35 years. I have 3 grown children who left us, who still spend every weekend with us, but you should absolutely put your spouse first.
6: I'm trying to understand why women are making babies with men who won't also put the child first. If you're not both putting your children first, what are you doing? So I think she's right that she puts the child first, but I wouldn't be making babies with a man who didn't put my child first as well, because you're supposed to be as one. So the whole question just makes no sense to me.
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0: What's good, y'all? This is that boy Trey, back again with another episode of My Life After the Art, an inside look at an HBCU graduate's life. Man, it is really all hitting me now. Like, it should have hit me after I walked that stage, but it really didn't hit me until I packed up my senior year apartment, cleaned that joint out, loaded up my car, and I'm getting ready to hit that road and head back to Dallas for a quick little second. But yeah, man, it's kind of stupid how the emotions hit me. I didn't expect them to hit me like that. I was like, damn, you know, a RN, no registered nurse. like, I didn't shed no tears or nothing. But damn, I was thinking, I was like, a whole lot of great things happened to me in this apartment. I've had some of the happiest feelings in my life in this apartment. And on the flip side, some of the, you know, the BS times. But dude, you need that duality in life. Overall, it was an experience, and it's gonna stick with me for the rest of my life. No matter what, I'm connected to this little area we have in Midtown Atlanta off of Northside Drive. Shoot, I can pinpoint some of the most monumental events of my life in that apartment. Even getting ready for like homecoming and like turning up on some calm stuff like that, to the night leading up to my graduation. That right there, that was a feeling that I don't think I can replicate with anything else. I mean, outside of these way bigger and better things I'm about to achieve. Man, but packing that John up damn near by myself, man, that was tiring. Had suitcases on suitcases and bags on bags I had to drag down to my two-door car. There is no room in my car to be doing all this. My car is filled to the brim right now, and I have to hit a 13-hour drive, and I'm getting my mind right for that. But yeah, got my stuff packed up, about to head to the crib, get on with the rest of my life. It's real life now. It's big boy time. Time to buckle down and do some, and that's exactly what I'm gonna do. Anyways, that's all I got for y'all today. Till next time, this has been that boy Trey, and this has been My Life After the Art, an inside look at HBCU graduates' life.
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